0: forward easily as Steer slipped after making the catch in left field.
1: That was a pretty nice running catch, as it was for Spencer Steer. He went a ways to get it. That ball hit by Reese Hoskins right on the button, an absolute missile.
0: So a sac fly for Hoskins on a line drive to left has tied this game up at four. The Reds walk Ramirez intentionally down at first base. And here is Chase DeLauter with two on and two out. First pitch to DeLauter. Check swing, he went. Strike one. Rocchio's at second. Ramirez at first. Two outs in the inning. Sam Maul comes set. And the 0-1. Check swing, didn't go. The pitch away, one ball and one strike. Eric Zebrowski, a left-hander, tossing in the Cleveland bullpen. One ball, one strike on DeLauter. Maul to the plate. Runner takes off for third. The pitch bounced to the right side. To his left, McLean fields and zips it over to Stewart for the out. Side retired. The Guardians get two in the sixth to draw even with the Reds. All knotted at four as we head to the seventh inning in Cleveland. Back to Chris when we come back on the Reds Radio Network.
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1: Game here at Progressive Field as they move on to the top of the seventh inning. Keith Ryan Hayes will face Colin Holderman. Second inning work for Holderman. Big, tall right-hander pitch for the Pirates. And just like that, Keith Ryan Hayes launches a line drive, but right at the right fielder, Angel Martinez, and one pitch, one out. Hit it well. Right at him. Petey Halpin will take over in center field in replace of Daniel Schneeman. Schneeman started out there. Halpin comes in because of the pinch hitter that they ran up there, Reese Hoskins. Reds four runs on five hits. The Guardians four runs on seven hits. And now Dane Myers. Myers to face the right-hander here. Taps the plate once deep in the box. Quite a ways away from the plate is Myers. Holds the bat fairly low, now up around the shoulders. He pulls back the bunt and then pulls the bat back, and it's strike one. Looked over there at the third baseman, Jose Ramirez. Ramirez coming in pretty hard right there. And the 0-1 is inside. That's a ball. Holderman picked up by the Guardians over the wintertime. He had a disastrous 2025 year with an earned run average over 7. Swung on and popped straight back right next to us. And a very nice catch, I think, by Matt Underwood, who's the play-by-play voice of the Cleveland Guardians. He reached out of the booth and grabbed that one barehanded. Perfectly made. Well done, Matt. One ball and a strike. Right down the middle, strike three. Zipped the fastball by him, did Holderman, and there's two down in the inning.
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1: And now Stephen Vogt's going to come out to the mound, presumably to make a pitching change. Holderman retires the first two batters on about four or five pitches. Not good enough for Vogt. He's going to bring in somebody from the bullpen. We'll tell you all about him when we come back. 4-4 ball game. Keep listening on the Reds Radio Network.
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6: Nothing goes with baseball like a hot dog. And nothing goes on your bun like Bar-S. 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And the official 3-2-1 hot dog of the Cincinnati Reds.
1: A little action going on here in between innings as we have two outs in the inning. The Guardians are going to bring in a brand new pitcher, a left-hander, 28-year-old Eric Sobrowski. Young man that was originally signed by the San Diego Padres, and back in 2021 is when the Guardians picked him up off the waiver wire. He's been with them ever since. Now in his third year in the major leagues, 22 outings for him, and he's got a really good year going. A 1.8 earned run average, and he faces Ellie De La Cruz, batting right-handed with two out. Sobrowski, the lefty, breaking ball, swing and a miss. Made Ellie look a little bit awkward on that one. We were notified in between that break that Jose Trevino left the ball game with a left hamstring tightness. Give you more on that when we get it. Pitching the dirt, 1-1 now. Guardians are playing Ellie way around to pull in the infield. I mean, they're playing him deep, too. They are stretching that new rule, the shift rule. Swing and a miss. Had a big hack, and he comes up empty. That shift rule says that the infielders have to play in the infield on the dirt. And every one of them just about heels against the grass, except the first baseman. One ball, two strikes now to Ellie De La Cruz, and a check swing at the plate. Did he go? Did not. Gets a break there from the first base umpire, David Rackley. And it's two balls and two strikes. Reds scored one in the third. They scored three in the fifth. And the Guardians have come right back after scoring two in the second with two more in the sixth inning. Here we are on the top of the seventh. And a swing. It isn't a swing. It's strike three right down the middle, knee high. And Ellie takes it. And it's a 1-2-3 inning for the Guardians in the top of the seventh. We go to the bottom of the seventh. All tied up at four here at Progressive Field. Reds Guardians on the Reds Radio Network.
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0: We've got a 4-4 ball game going on here at Progressive Field in Cleveland. Big crowd on hand on this Saturday. A little bit earlier start time. We got it going a little bit after 6 o'clock. And the fans have been into it. And they've seen a good one so far. We go to the bottom of the 7th inning. It'll be Kyle Manzardo, Travis Bazzano, and Stephen Kwan. The 3 scheduled hitters right in the middle of the Guardian lineup. Sam Ball on the mound for the 2nd inning. He came in relief of Luis May. May gave up a couple of runs, walked 2. And that's where we are right now, 4-4.
1: Well, important that the Reds keep it right where it's at right now. Give themselves a chance, but this is the part of the game where the Reds have been struggling, especially lately. Bullpen, it was so good early in the year, has definitely been struggling a little bit.
0: And it's actually where the strength of the Guardians lies, is late in the ball game on their pitching. They've got one of the better bullpens in all of the league. We've seen that already, and the Reds are hanging right in there. So it'll be Kyle Manzardo against Sam Ball, and we're getting ready for action. Manzardo, left-hander. He's got a base hit in 3 trips, a strikeout, and a ground ball. And Ball out of the stretch, big sweeping breaking ball just off the outside corner. Thought he had the edge on that one. Manzardo, a couple of home runs, 13 driven in. Hitting right around the 211 mark. And the pitch is swung on, a line drive, one hop, backhanded. It'll go off the glove of Elliott Cruz and go into center field. They're going to give him a base hit on that. It was a one-hopper right at Ellie De La Cruz. He kind of moved out of the way and tried to backhand it. And as he did, the ball went off of the edge of the glove and into center field.
1: Kind of got back on his heels a little bit as he tried to twist and make that backhanded play instead of just playing it right in front of him.
0: I'm still not sure why they teach players the backhand balls like that.
1: That was the old Olay trick.
0: And now Travis Bazzano. And Maul with a runner at first, throws that one, it's outside, a little breaking ball off the plate.
1: Well, if you stay in front of it, they might give you an error.
0: I'm not sure how you get an error nowadays, except if you throw the ball wild. Bazzano, very close to home plate, holds a bat high, wags it, and swings and fouls it off down the left field line. This young man has been nothing but impressive since being called up from the minor leagues, just drafted in the 2024 season. And he'll give you a tough battle at the plate. A 1-1 count from Sam Ball. A long hold, and here he comes. Breaking ball just off the outside corner, 2-1. Trying to flip that curveball in there, but you don't want to hang it on the inner part of the plate to the lefty. Had it just off the edge. Manzardo at first, really not much of a threat to steal. And the pitch, swing and a miss, threw a fastball by him. Ball peers in to the new catcher, Tyler Stevenson. And the pitch is swing and a miss through the heater right by him, right around the letters. Bazzano's not happy. And he goes down on strike. So one out in the inning.
1: Rare 3-strikeout game for Bazzano.

0: And now Stephen Kwan. Lefty after lefty, those Guardians will run up there. Kwan choking up way deep in the box, feet together. And a breaking ball outside out of the zone.
1: Three strikeout game, so rare, it's the first time that it's happened in his young career.
0: You know, you don't see very many batting stances like Stephen Kwan. I mean, he is all the way in the back of the batter's box, very close to home plate, left foot on the line, and his right foot right next to his left foot. Not sure how he keeps his balance. Here's the 0-1, or the 1-0, and that's inside off the plate, ball two. Sam Ball, the third pitcher of the night for the Reds. And here he comes to the plate. That's a strike. Zip the fastball right in there, right across the letters, right down the middle of the belly, the middle of the zone. Reds looking for a ground ball double play to get out of this inning. Anzardo not going, swung on, fouled off left side. Kwan trying to break out of a prolonged slump that started sometime last August and has continued on into the first 7 weeks of the season. Here is the 2-2 from Sam Ball. Breaking ball, strike three. Got him right across the letters. He froze the lefty with that sidearm hook, and he's got back-to-back strikeouts. I guess one way you can describe Sam Ball is as a swinger.
1: Yeah, that's a great way to put it.
0: Swung that one up there in a perfect pitch. So with Kwan away and the switch hitter Angel Martinez coming up, there is Terry Francona working his way out through the mound. We'll have a Wilbur's Buster pitching change to tell you all about the new guy right after this on the Reds Radio Network.
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0: Johnson coming out of the Reds bullpen for Johnson, game number 21. He has pitched 18 innings overall. He has struck out 17, and he's given up only six walks. So Johnson comes in with a couple out and one runner on in a tie ball game here. Bottom of the seventh inning, all tied up at four. The hitter will be one of the many switch hitters the Guardians have on their ball club, Angel Martinez. Martinez had a pretty good night, a walk and a run scored, and a double and another run scored. Hitting left-handed now, the 263 hitter steps in. Bent at the knees, choked up just a little bit, and here's Johnson. A little off-speed pitch, a curveball, and that's ball one. Johnson will throw you three out of every four pitches, that curveball. It is a dandy. And a breaking ball again is this time fouled straight back as Martinez comes up just a little bit below that pitch. Kyle Manzardo at first base. He had a base hit to lead off the inning. And back-to-back strikeouts by Sam Ball. And here's the 1-1 pitch to Angel Martinez. Is up and away, ball two. Guardians have a huge series coming up after the Reds leave town after tomorrow's ball game. They'll play four straight against the Detroit Tigers. Johnson with the pitch swung on, hit high and deep to right field. There goes the right fielder, Dunn, looking up. It is gone. A hanging breaking ball to Angel Martinez. That is home run number 8 for Martinez. He leads the Guardian in that department, and he has given the Guardians a 2-run lead.
1: You talked about going down to get one. That was down and in, but not down or in enough. Just above the knees, inner half of the plate, and he spun on it. Golfed it out of here.
0: Well, Cleveland now with a 2-run lead, 6-4, and it'll be Austin Hedges stepping to the plate. Right-handed hitter, and he takes a pitch a little bit higher, curveball for ball one. Hedges actually having a pretty good year offensively for him, 263 hitter. And a breaking ball makes it 2-0 as that one fails to hit over the strike zone. Johnson pitching out of the stretch now with the bases empty. Swing and a miss, came up empty on that curveball. And the 2-1 now to Austin Hedges. That one a little bit low, and actually did not hit the dirt, but it got away from Tyler Stevenson, went all the way to the wall. So it's a 3-ball, 1-strike count. You know, can't really make Terry Francona feel very good as it makes a pitching change, and the very first pitcher that he brings in gives up a 2-run home run to break up the tie. Pitches inside, and Austin Hedges has walked twice in his ball game. A 187 lifetime hitter.
1: That probably doesn't make the manager feel very good either.
0: And now the shortstop, Brian Rocchio. Rocchio, a switch hitter. Had a good night, a couple of base hits and a walk. Batting left-handed, swings and fouls it straight back to the left. Six to four ball game. The Guardians lead the Reds. It's in the seventh inning. Rocchio takes that pitch, a fastball right on the inside corner, strike two. Rocchio with a very wide stance. Very still at the plate. Swung on. That's going to be a high chopper. Picked off by a leaping Sal Stewart at first base. He jumps up. Almost lands right back on the first base bag for the third out of the inning. But in the inning, the Guardians score two. They take a two-run lead. Guardians 6, Reds 4 on the Reds Radio Network. Tommy back with the play-by-play right after this.
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0: Stephen Vogt will make another pitching change, and he will go to big, burly right-hander from Georgia. 28-year-old from Canton, Georgia, Hunter Gaddis. Gaddis originally came up a few years ago as a starter with the Cleveland Indians, and he is now a bullpener for the Guardians.
1: Sal Stewart leads it off for the Reds here in the eighth inning. Reds are down 2, 6-4 Cleveland. Gaddis from the belt goes to work now against Stewart, his first pitch. And it's a strike across the knees. Nothing and one on Sal. And the Reds have some work to do now. And it is tough sledding against this Cleveland bullpen. Their bullpen's been really good. They are built on run prevention. The pitch is down and away.
0: Although if you're going to get something going, Gaddis would be the guy you get it going against. Comes into this ball game with an earned run average up around 6.5.
1: Here's the 1-1. Sal hits it on the ground. The shortstop backhanded by Rocchio, and his throw to first is in time to get Stewart. One gone in the eighth as we pause for station identification on the Reds Radio Network.
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1: Spencer Steer doubled home two in the fifth inning. The Reds tried to get a third, but Sal Stewart was waved home and was thrown out of the plate. 8-6-2. First pitch up and in to Spencer Steer, and the count's 1-0 on Steer. And he was thrown out, Stewart was, by a wide margin on that ringing double off the right field wall, or right center field wall, about halfway up, maybe three-quarters of the way up the wall. Steer didn't miss a grand slam by much. The pitch is up and away. Two balls and no strikes on Spencer Steer. Now a seven-game hitting streak for Steer with hits in 17 of his last 18 games. Gaddis is home with a 2-0. Swinging and a miss, a slider down and away, 2-1. Connor Phillips starts throwing now in the Reds' bullpen. Two and one on Steer. The pause, the belt, and the 2-1. Swinging and a miss, Steer right through a fastball, 2-2. That's a pitch Steer would like to have back. It was right down the middle. He had to set him up with a breaking ball and was able to get the fastball by him. And now 2-2 on Spencer Steer. Reds have double barrel action in their bullpen. Gattis a nod at the sign, and here he comes with a 2-2 pitch. Down and away with a slider, full count, 3-2. J.J. Blade waiting in the on-deck circle. If Steer can reach here, then you'd have a left-handed hitter up there against the right-handed throwing Gattis. Payoff pitch on the way. And Steer lifts a fly ball to right. He goes the other way and sends Angel Martinez back a step to make the catch. Two men are out here in the eighth inning, and now J.J. Blade comes to the plate. Tonight's game is brought to you by your Cincinnati and Northern Kentucky Toyota dealers and the powerful, fuel-efficient, built in the USA 2026 Tundra official truck of the Reds. Two outs for J.J. Blade, 0-3 today. Five-game hit streak on the line as he hits here, and the pitch to Blade is off the outside corner for ball one. Gattis starting the left-handed hitting Blade with a changeup away. 1-0 on J.J., who's popped to shallow left, struck out, and popped to third. 1-0. And Blade takes a changeup a little high on the outside corner. 2-0. Blade whirling the bat around. Open stance from the left side. Gattis with the 2-0, trying the outside corner again. This time tried a backdoor slider, but left it up and away. 3-0 on Blade. Matt McClain in the on-deck circle. Of course, he's been swinging it pretty well here lately. 3-0 pitch, and Blade taking all the way, watches a fastball down the middle for a strike. Reds do still have an ABS challenge remaining. The Guardians do not. The right-hander from the belt fires the 3-1. Blade got jammed, muscles it out into short center field, but the shortstop Rocchio will back up, and he'll make the backpedaling catch for the final out. Reds are out in order in the eighth. And we go to the bottom of the eighth inning in Cleveland. 6-4, Guardians have the lead on the Reds Radio Network.
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0: Hey, Wilbur's Mustard called the bullpen here in the bottom of the seventh, bottom of the eighth inning. Connor Phillips. He will be pitcher number five for Terry Francona here tonight. Game started by Chris Paddock. Did a nice job to start. And Now Phillips comes in. Our Wilbur's mustard call puts some mustard on it. In game number 22 of the season for the young right-hander Connor Phillips.
1: They will get Petey Halpin to lead things off in the Guardians' eighth inning. 6-4 Cleveland, first pitch. Halpin takes off the inside corner, ball one. Guardians trying to even the series. Reds hoping that they've got a ninth inning rally in them. It'll be McClain, Dunn, and Stevenson due up. Halpin swings, fouls it back. Halpin's only hitting 105 on the year. He's getting his first at-bat tonight. Took over in center field after Reese Hoskins pinch hit for Daniel Steeman and delivered a sacrifice fly in the sixth. Phillips deals the 1-1. Swinging and a foul in and out of the mid of Tyler Stevenson. It's a ball and two strikes. Halpin got recalled from AAA Columbus to start the month of May. Ball and two strikes on Petey Halpin. Here it is. And it's up too high. Fastball evens the count. Two balls and two strikes on Halpin. Twenty-six games for Columbus. He had 250 down there. Triple A. And now he takes strike three called on a breaking ball from Connor Phillips. So Halpin's down on strikes to begin the eighth inning.
0: Pretty good breaking ball right there for Connor Phillips. I mean, his stuff is as good as you will find. Raw stuff. Snapper of a breaking ball. Fastball that reaches in the upper 90s. Has a lot of movement on it. Still trying to kind of bring that delivery together so he can repeat it a little bit better.
1: He deals with Jose Ramirez, and the first pitch to Ramirez, a backdoor breaking ball for strike one. Ramirez was intentionally walked his last time up. He's 1-for-3 tonight. Ramirez single leading off the fifth inning but got stranded at third. The pitch, and it's backdoor breaking ball off the outside corner. 1-1 now on Ramirez. Phillips ready at the belt, the 1-1. And the curveball hangs a little bit too high. Two balls and a strike.
0: I kind of find it interesting watching Connor Phillips and battling the wildness that he has had recently. A lot of breaking balls being called by Tyler Stevenson.
1: 2-1 pitch, ripped on a line into right field, a base hit. Ramirez is on with a one-out base hit.
0: I find it odd, really, because normally you'd think that a pitcher would have better control with his fastball than he would his breaking ball. But in the case of Connor Phillips, he tends to overthrow that fastball so much that you take a little bit off and throw the breaking ball, and he's got a better chance of getting it in the zone. That was a breaking ball, by the way, that Ramirez launches in the left and the right field.
1: Delauder 0-for-4 yesterday. He's 0-for-4 so far tonight. Picked the first runner back. So Jose Ramirez, who has hit well against the Reds historically, came in hitting .299 lifetime against Cincinnati after a 3-for-4 game last night. He is now 2-for-4 tonight. He takes off on the first pitch to DeLauder. It's low and in. No throw by Stevenson, and Ramirez goes diving in safely at second. With his 306th career stolen base, his 19th of the year.
0: He got such a big break off of Phillips out there that Tyler Stevenson decided to pocket the ball. That was totally on the slow move to home plate by Phillips.
1: And with one out, he's in scoring position now. 1-0 the count on DeLauder. Phillips ready at the belt, eyeballs the runner at second. He comes home with it, and the pitch is low and inside, and it's 2-0. And he missed there with the fastball down and in. Nearly 100 miles an hour on that pitch from Phillips at 99. He's ready at the belt, and the 2-0 pitch. And he misses with a breaking ball down and in. 3-0. DeLauder 0-for-8 in the series. Tonight, a ground out to first, a ground out to third. He's popped to short and grounded to the second baseman. He's picked on all four infielders so far. And now Phillips, a bad one away from putting him on. Left-handed hitter DeLauder waiting on the right-hander Phillips. And after a look to second, the 3-0 pitch. DeLauder swinging 3-0, sends it foul left side. DeLauder's been really the best hitter for the Guardians all year. I was going to get there eventually. Came in hitting .286, 6 home runs, 26 driven in. Leads the team in RBIs. Second on the team in homers, 3-1 pitch, and he takes high and outside. Fastball at 100, running up and away from the left-handed hitting DeLauder, and it's a one-out walk. DeLauder down to first base, and two are on with one out. That brings Kyle Manzardo to the plate. Manzardo is 2-for-4. Struck out looking in the second. He singled in the third and then grounded to first and singled again in the seventh. Tyler Stevens now talking with Connor Phillips now with two on and one away. Western and Southern Financial Group wants to strike out cancer every time a Reds pitcher strikes out a batter. Western and Southern donates to support cancer research, education, and care in the greater Cincinnati area. When it comes to fighting cancer, we're all in this together. Two on, one out. Another left-handed batter in Manzardo. Phillips brings it home. First pitch to Manzardo is a strike call to the inside corner. The first pitch breaking ball, and it's nothing and one. From the belt, Phillips looking at second. The runner takes off. The pitch is a swinging strike. Throw to third. They got him. Great throw from Stevenson to Hayes at third base to cut down Jose Ramirez trying to steal. Just the third time this year that he's been caught stealing. And I think the Guardians may want to take a look at it. Here comes James Hoy down the line at third.
11: Challenge in the outfall at third base.
1: So they are going to challenge. Ramirez thought he was in there. He slid to the outside of the bag. That was close. It was a great slide. That means Key Brian Hayes really had to reach way back to try to get the tag down. The throw had him beat. But Hayes took the throw in front of the base, and Ramirez went sliding way to the back of the base. And just that little time that it took for Hayes to reach back to try to get Ramirez might have been enough for him to get in there.
12: Well, the fans here at the stadium are seeing it on the big scoreboard here, and they feel like maybe Ramirez got that oven mitt in there.
1: Well, the question is it enough to overturn it? Can you tell definitively when the oven mitt is on the base and when the tag is down? I mean, to the naked eye, it looks like he's kind of in there, but can you tell definitively? We'll see if they can in New York. Right now, he's safe at third base. Just got another look at it. It might be a little bit more apparent that he was able to get in there. Great throw from Stevenson. A quick tag by Key Brian Hayes. Everything went perfectly except for Phillips' ability to keep Ramirez close at second because he got a huge jump.
12: Yeah, what helped Stevenson there is the fact he had a left-handed hitter up there, so there was no batter in the right-handed batter's box to get in his way. Nice clear lane to throw, and he put the ball right on the money.
1: We'll tell you, it is extremely close at third base. Even Ramirez isn't sold, I don't think. The important thing to note here is the call on the field is out. So they have to have something that makes it very apparent that he was safe. They continue to look it over in New York. It doesn't get much closer. Bang, bang over there at third base. And the thing is, Chase DeLauder didn't run at first. He's still there, regardless of how this turns out. There are some where it looks like Ramirez was in there. There's other looks where it's like, well, maybe it's a little closer. Let's find out.
11: After review, the call on the field is overturned. The runner is safe. Moving to the chase.
1: Well, there you have it. So everything I said about him being caught stealing for the third time this year, you can ignore all that. Instead, it's his 20th steal of the year.
12: And now the Reds are looking for a ground ball to get out of this inning.
1: Double play would end the inning. Hayes tied at third. The pitch popped into the air, foul, third base side, over his steer to have a look, but he won't have a play. It's well back into the seats behind the tarp, rolled up down the left field line. 0-2 on Manzardo. The corners are tight because Sal Stewart's holding DeLauder at first base, and Key Brian Hayes is in at third. Ellie's pretty much playing on top of second base. Matt McClain in the line between first and second. Back a few paces off the back edge of the infield grass. Swing and a miss and a breaking ball down and in. And down on strikes is Kyle Manzardo. Huge strikeout for Connor Phillips there. He got him to chase a bad one. It's the second strikeout of the inning and now two gone here in the eighth inning.
12: It was one of the better breaking balls that Phillips has thrown. Had a lot of depth in it. Stayed on top of it. Drove it straight down. Looked like a strike coming out of his hand.
1: With two men out, the batter is Travis Bazana. Bazana, his first career three-strikeout game tonight. He's 1-for-3, singled back in the third, and swings and fouls the first pitch he sees here, back to the left out of play.
12: They got him on fastballs last time. They just went right up the ladder and threw two heaters right by him, letter high.
1: Phillips trying to keep it a two-run game. Reds are down 6-4 in the eighth. Phillips to the plate, the 0-1, just off the outside corner. The count is even, one ball, one strike. If you get Bazana here, it'll be McClain, Dunn, and Stevenson with the Reds down by two in the ninth. Phillips fires the 1-1. Swung on, fouled back, and a ball and two strikes. Make sure you stay tuned after the game. You'll have the Toyota Tundra Star of the Game coming up on the Reds postgame show once we're done. Also, all the scores around baseball, highlights, and more. One ball, two strikes on Bazana. Phillips from the belt to the plate. The 1-2 pitch. Swinging a ground ball back to Phillips. He knocks it down, gloves it, bobbles, everybody safe. It was right back at Phillips. And then he panicked after he didn't field it cleanly. The ball kicked away from him toward third into the grass off the mound. And then he went to scramble it, was fumbling with it, and just could not find the handle. By the time he got a grip on it, it was too late to have a play anywhere. And that'll be an error on the pitcher. It scores Ramirez from third. And the lead now 3 for Cleveland at 7-4. And now time called, and that's going to be a pitch clock violation on Phillips. And now Tyler Stevenson's... I thought he might head out there. Try to settle down Phillips a little bit. Yeah, he is. Now he's going to go out there.
12: You know, we've seen this with Connor Phillips before. The game speeds up a lot of times on young pitchers, and that's what we've seen with Phillips, with his control, his command issues, not being able to hold runners sometimes, not even paying attention sometimes to runners at first base. And then that play back to him, you know, if you kind of settle down, keep your wits about you, you're probably able to recover bobbling the ball the first time, and now he's got a pitch clock violation. So when it rains, it pours.
1: 1-0 on Stephen Kwan. First and second with two men out. Phillips delivers the 1-0 pitch. Off the outside corner with a fastball to Kwan. Two balls and no strikes. Kwan's 1-for-3. He singled and scored in the second, walked and scored in the sixth, and has struck out and also grounded a third. 2-0 pitch to Kwan, and he takes off the outside corner, and it's 3-0. A remarkable sky out past the left field foul pole between some of the big buildings in downtown Cleveland. Purples, blues, pinks. 3-0 pitch, and ball four. Missed with a fastball outside. And the beat goes on for Cleveland here in the eighth inning. just for clarification. Now the pitch to Angel Martinez, swung on, foul back. No RBI for Bazana on the ground ball back to the pitcher. Kind of goes without saying, I guess, since it was an error on Connor Phillips. Here's the 0-1 to Martinez. He swings and lifts a towering pop-up into short right field. McLean is out. In is done. It'll be done. The right fielder to make the catch. Side retired. But the Guardians tack on one more in the eighth. It is now 7-4 Cleveland as we head to the ninth on the Reds Radio Network.
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1: The Guardians with a three-run lead and a new pitcher on the mound and a very tough hombre at that. Hard-throwing Cade Smith comes in. He already leads the league in saves. Young man that has a blistering fastball and great extension towards home plate. Will Benson is out on deck. He would hit for Blake Dunn against the right-hander. Cade Smith. Right-hander sets ready and fires. First pitch is in there for a strike. Reds need three now, 7-4 Cleveland. And Matt McLean watches the first pitch strike. McLean is 0-3. Strikeout, a line out to left, and ground out to third is last time up. McLean takes too far outside. One ball and one strike. McLean's modest four-game hit streak in jeopardy came in with hits in eight of his last nine. Swing and a miss tied him up with a fastball in. One ball and two strikes on McLean.
12: You know, Smith is not the kind of pitcher that hits triple digits, but he's got a split-finger fastball that he throws at. Batting average against is in the 100s. It's a really great fastball splitter combination.
1: Probably see it here, the 1-2. Swinging and a miss. Instead, all number one right on by McLean. He's down on strikes. One gone here in the ninth inning.
12: I'm not even sure how many of those pitches are actually strikes. They were up around the shoulders of McLean. It's a hard pitch to lay off, but with the new strike zone and the ABS, anything above your waist, don't swing out.
1: Will Benson's the batter. Benson off the bench to hit for Blake Dunn, who had a couple of hits in this game tonight. First pitch to Benson is a fastball 99 taken low for ball one. Benson watches a strike. Count is even. One ball, one strike on Will Benson. 186 for Benson. Right-handed pitcher, left-handed batter, the 1-1. Benson checks his swing, didn't offer the pitch down. And he moves ahead of the count. Two balls and a strike. 7-4 Guardians in the ninth. Here it comes, and the pitch just a little bit low from Smith. And Benson's ahead of the count. 3-2. That might be a pitch that Cleveland would ordinarily want to challenge, but they can't. They're out of them. Reds need base runners. 3-1 pitch to Benson. Fastball by him. Cut and miss, and it's full. 3-2. Looks like we're headed toward a rubber match tomorrow. 3-2, and Benson takes strike three. Fastball down the middle, frozen. Benson's down on strikes.
12: All fastballs all the time for Cade Smith here tonight.
1: Two down here in the ninth inning. This copyrighted broadcast presented by Authority of the Cincinnati Reds. It may not be reproduced or retransmitted in any form. The accounts and descriptions of this game may not be disseminated without the express written consent of the Reds. This copyright reminder is provided by Dinsmore, the official legal counsel of the Reds. Tyler Stevenson bats, and he takes outside for ball one, hitting for the second time. He flew out to center field in the sixth inning when he was hitting for Jose Trevino, who left the game with hamstring tightness in his left hamstring. The 1-0. And it's off the plate outside. 2-0. Nathaniel Lowe also moves out on deck. Lowe would hit for Key Brian Hayes if it gets that far. Here's the 2-0. Fastball strike. Two and one on Tyler Stevenson. Smith through the signs, readies, and a 2-1 pitch. Low and outside, and it's 3-1. Brady Singer starts against Gavin Williams tomorrow. A couple of right-handers. Singer 2-3, 5.79 ERA. Williams 5-3. 3.74 ERA. 140 start, airtime 110. Stevenson swings and fouls it back out of play, and the count runs full 3-2. Now the payoff pitch to Tyler Stevenson, high and in, ball four. So the Reds have a base runner with two outs in the ninth. Let's pause for station identification on the Reds Radio Network.
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1: Nathaniel Lowe at the plate. 244, six home runs, 16 RBIs. First pitch to Lowe. He swings at it, sends a fly ball to left, fairly well hit, pretty deep. Going back on it is the left fielder, Juan, and he will reach up right before crashing into the wall and make the catch to end the ball game. A nice play by Stephen Juan in left. That ball just kept carrying and kept carrying, but Juan able to run it down and make the play to end things here in Cleveland. That's all. Reds fall. Final score, it's the Guardians 7, Reds 4. We're back to wrap things up right after this on the Reds Radio Network.
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1: Mets come up short against the Guardians tonight in Cleveland, 7-4, the final score. Here's your totals for the Guardians, 7 runs on 10 hits with no errors. They left 12 for the Reds, 4 runs on 5 hits with 1 error, and 5 left. Winning pitcher in this game for Cleveland is Eric Sabrowski out of their bullpen, now 2-1. Sam Ault takes the loss, he falls to 1-3, and Cade Smith earns his 14th. Save of the year. 2 hours, 48 minutes to play at 33,331. Looking on tonight from Progressive Field in Cleveland. Reds and Guardians continue the series, and they'll wrap it up tomorrow afternoon. More on that after this on the Reds Radio Network. 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
4: Four Guardians over the Reds at Progressive Field tonight in Cleveland. Series now even a game apiece, rubber match tomorrow. It'll be right-hander Brady Singer taking the mound for the Reds. Singer's 2-3 with a 5.79 ERA. Righty Gavin Williams will take the ball for Cleveland. He's 5-3 with a 3.74 ERA. First pitch is 140. We're on the air at 110 with the Reds pregame show across the network. That's all for us for now. Stick around. You've got more on the Reds postgame show coming up next. For Chris Welsh, our on-site engineer, Johnny Goldsmith, our studio producer back at our network headquarters, Joe Waddell, I'm Tommy Thraw, saying goodnight from Progressive Field in Cleveland. We'll talk to you again tomorrow afternoon right here on the Reds Radio Network. Good night.
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0: Well, the Reds bullpen struggled again tonight as the Guardians scored two in the sixth to tie the score, two more in the seventh to take the lead, and then an insurance run in the eighth, and Cleveland went on to beat Cincinnati 7-4 to even this series at a game apiece. And this is the Cincinnati Children's Postgame Show. I'm Dave Armbruster. Chris Paddock started for the Reds. He gave up a couple of runs in the second, but left the game after five innings, allowing only those two runs. And when he left, Cincinnati was leading 4-2. Luis May walked the leadoff batter in the sixth, ended up allowing two runs, one on a wild pitch with a runner on third base. Pierce Johnson came on in the seventh with a runner on first and two outs. He immediately gave up a two-run homer to Angel Martinez. And Connor Phillips gave up another run in the eighth. The Reds pitching continues to have problems finding the plate. They walk seven more batters tonight, and for the season have issued 217 free passes. Only the Astros have walked more. Dane Meyer's got the Reds scoring underway tonight with a two-run homer, two-out homer in the third. The Reds scored three in the fifth. The big blow, a Spencer Steer two-run double. After the Steer doubled, the Reds only had two more base runners the rest of this game. Coming up, we will check scores around Major League Baseball, highlights, of course, from this game. But up first, we check back in with Tommy and Chris. 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

0: Even though Chris Paddock pitched pretty well in his Reds debut, the Reds bullpen unable to hold it again.
1: Yeah, you said two things that really come to mind and ring, Tommy. One is the throw strikes and bullpen, and those have been tied together, unfortunately, hip to hip, it seems like, over the last few outings because, you know, Chris Paddock went five innings of two-run baseball. He walked one in those five innings. Then the bullpen came in and gave up a lot of free passes. They gave up two runs in the sixth, two runs in the seventh, and one in the eighth as well. So it's one of those things where Terry Francona is not exactly operating with a shutdown bullpen right now, and that's a very disturbing thing to be in when you're a manager.
0: The Reds used five pitchers in this game. Everybody walked at least one. There were seven total walks by Reds pitching in this game, six of them from that bullpen, like you mentioned, and that is just not sustainable if you want to be able to close out games late and preserve close leads.
1: And the coaches are talking to them. I mean, they've had meetings, closed-door meetings, talking about, you know, Terry Francona, talking about attacking the strike zone, Derek Johnson talking about the same thing. It's one thing talking about it. It's another thing actually doing it. These pitchers have to figure out a way that they reach an effort level where they can actually throw the ball where they want. I think the emphasis has been so much all throughout baseball, but especially here in Cincinnati, on trying to get your best stuff to the plate. Sometimes you're missing the marks that you should be throwing it. I've always been a guy who likes command first, stuff second. I think they go hand in hand, but right now you've got to figure out a way not to give free passes, because this Cleveland Guardian team will take everything that you'll give.
0: Yeah, absolutely. They are of a walk before you run motto, and then they walk and then they run. And that they did tonight. Final score, 7-4, Guardians over the Reds. Jid?
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2: Reds lose tonight in Cleveland, 7-4, the final score. You're listening to the Cincinnati Children's Postgame Show. I'm Dave Armbruster. 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We start in American League Cities, where the Blue Jays knocked off the Tigers 2-1. Dalton Varsho gave Toronto the lead in the top of the 10th inning.
6: Varsho's had some good at-bats today. He's lined out, doubled, and walked. And now he lines it into center, a base hit. Guerrero is getting the wave and on his way to the plate with the go-ahead run.
2: And that's the call on Blue Jays TV. Another final. The Marlins knocked off the Rays tonight 10-5. Miami scored 8 runs in the top of the 10th inning to take the lead in that game. Top of the 8th, the Astros lead the Rangers 4-1. In the top of the 7th inning on the south side of Chicago, the White Sox 8, the Cubs 1. The White Sox have hit 5 home runs in this game. Munetaka Murakami went deep in the 3rd, and then he did it again in the 5th.
6: Murakami sends this one high in the air. Back it goes! Get out! Second home run tonight for Murakami.
2: And that's the call on White Sox TV. They are in the top of the eighth inning now.

0: In Minneapolis, where the Brewers lead the Twins 2-1, Jackson Churio, a home run in the sixth, broke a 1-1 tie. The Padres lead the Mariners 7-2, top of the seventh. Still to come, the Dodgers and Angels in Anaheim and the Giants and A's in Sacramento. When we return, scores from National League cities. 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
0: Reds fall to the Guardians tonight, 7-4, the final score. You're listening to the Cincinnati Children's Postgame Show, continuing with scores now from National League cities. Four finals in the Rockies over the D-backs today, 4-2. The Cardinals beat the Royals 4-2. St. Louis has won four in a row now. The Nationals over the Orioles 13-3. Washington scored seven times in the bottom of the seventh inning. Jacob Young accounted for three of those runs.
7: 1-2 pitch. Young swings, clocks one to left field. This is deep, out by the left field wall. It is gone inside the left field foul pole. It is all Nationals on the three-run homer from Jacob Young. He makes the slow trot around the bases with the Nationals leading 11-3.
0: And that's a call on Nationals radio. The Phillies over the Pirates tonight, 6-0, the final score. Philadelphia is now a 500 club. After the way they started, that's amazing. They are 23-23. Philly got all they needed when Bryce Harper came to the plate with two on in the top of the first.
8: Fly ball center field. That is absolutely crushed off the batter's eye at center field. A three-run home run. And the Phillies have taken the early lead.
0: That's Tom McCarthy on Phillies TV. That home run, 457 feet for Bryce Harper. They are in the bottom of the ninth inning now in Atlanta. The Red Sox lead the Braves 3-2, top of the sixth. The Mets are beating the Yankees by a score of 5-2. When we return, the highlights from tonight's Reds loss to the Guardians. They fall 7-4, and you are listening to the Cincinnati Children's Postgame Show on the Reds Radio Network.
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1: 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The Reds fall to the Cleveland Guardians tonight, 7-4, the final score. Now to the highlights. Newcomer Chris Paddack made the start tonight for Cincinnati. He set the Guardians down in order in the bottom of the first. He then struck out the first two batters he faced in the second inning, but then ran into some problems. Stephen Kwan singled. Angel Martinez was hit by a pitch, and Paddack walked Austin Hedges. That brought number 9 hitter Brian Rocchio to the plate. He singled the left, scoring two runs. Joey Cantillo made the start for Cleveland. He walked Sal Stewart with two outs in the first, but he was stranded. The Reds went out in order in the second. Cincinnati got on the board in the top of the third when Dane Myers came to the plate with two outs.
2: Swung on by Myers down the right field line, hit well, and carrying it is a home run. Opposite field job for Dane Myers, and that makes it a 2-1 ball game.
1: Cincinnati went out in order in the fourth, but took the lead in the top of the fifth. Blake Dunn reached on a bunt single. Jose Trevino then bunted him to second base. Dunn stole third base. Ke'Bryan Hayes walked. So first and third, one out. Dane Myers struck out. Ellie De La Cruz then walked to load the bases. Sal Stewart then walked. That forced home the Reds' second run, and the game was tied. That brought Spencer Steer to the plate, and he picked a perfect time to extend his six-game hitting streak.
3: Hard to wait on it. Steer swings, drives it deep right center field on its way, and it is off the wall. This is going to score at least two. Here comes Stewart relay to the plate in time. But the Reds have taken the lead on the two-run double halfway up the wall in right center field. It is 4-2 Reds.
1: Gave up the two runs in the second. Chris Paddack gave up a couple of hits in the third, another in the fourth, another in the fifth. But to his credit, he kept Cleveland off the board, and he was finished after five innings. Five innings pitched, six hits, two runs earned, a walk, three strikeouts, a wild pitch, a hit batter, 78 pitches, 56 of those, four strikes. Luis May took over in the bottom of the sixth. He immediately got into trouble. He walked Stephen Kwan to lead off the inning. Angel Martinez then doubled, moving Kwan to third. He struck out Austin Hedges, but Rocchio was at the plate, and he threw a wild pitch. Kwan scored, and it was 4-3. May then walked Rocchio, and that was the last batter he would face. Sam Maul took over. Reese Hoskins hit a sac fly to left field. Martinez scored. It was a tie game at four apiece. Maul got out of that inning without another run scoring. He came back out for the seventh inning, Sam Maul did. Kyle Manzardo singled to begin the inning. Maul then struck out two batters in a row. That was it for him. Pierce Johnson was next to the mound for Cincinnati. The batter he faced was Angel Martinez, and this, unfortunately, is our change the outcome play of the game.
2: Johnson with the pitch swung on, hit high and deep to right field. There goes the right fielder Dunn looking up. It is gone. A hanging breaking ball to Angel Martinez. That is home run number 8 for Martinez. He leads the Guardian in that department, and he has given the Guardians a 2-run lead.
1: 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After they scored in the fifth, the Reds offense stalled. Blake Dunn singled with two outs in the sixth inning but was stranded. They went out in order in the seventh and in the eighth. Connor Phillips came on the pitch the bottom of the eighth for the Reds. He gave up a one-out hit to Jose Ramirez and walked Chase DeLotter. Ramirez then stole third base. Phillips struck out Manzardo, and it looked like he was going to get out of the inning, and Travis Bezana grounded back to the mound, but Phillips mishandled the ball. The runner was safe at first base. Ramirez scored the Cleveland Guardians' seventh run. Tyler Stevenson walked with two outs in the ninth, but Nathaniel Lowe flew out the left field to end the ball game. Reds lose 7-4. Back with the totals next on the Reds Radio Network.
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1: 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I'm Dave Armbruster. 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Here are the totals from tonight's game for Cleveland. 7 runs, 10 hits, no errors, 12 left on base. Cincinnati, 4 runs, 5 hits, 1 error. They stranded 5. Sobrowski, the winner, 2-1. Maul, the loser, 1-3. Smith, save number 14 for the Guardians. Home runs in this game, Myers number 3 for the Reds. Martinez number 8 for Cleveland. 2 hours, 48 minutes, 33,331 on hand at Progressive Field in downtown Cleveland. With the victory, the Guardians are now 25-22. The Reds with the defeat, 24-22. Tomorrow, it is the windup of this three-game series, and it's the rubber match. Right-hander Brady Singer goes to the mound for Cincinnati. He is 2-3 with a 5.79 ERA. Right-hander Gavin Williams will pitch for the Guardians. He's 5-3, his ERA 3.74. We're on the air with the pregame show beginning at 1:10. First pitch is scheduled for 140. And once again, the final score tonight, the Guardians beat the Reds 7-4. And we will talk to you tomorrow afternoon right here on the Reds Radio Network.
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4: I'm Heather Bosch. President Trump says a terrorist is dead. CBS's Meg Oliver reports.
5: The president says Abu Bilal al-Manuki was killed in a joint operation with Nigeria's military. The president calling al-Manuki, quote, the most active terrorist in the world. In 2023, the State Department described him as a leader of the Islamic State terror group. The Treasury Department had al-Manuki on a list of specially designated global terrorists, hitting him with steep sanctions.
4: An accused Iraqi terrorist is in U.S. custody. Prosecutors say Mohammed al-Sadi is behind terror attacks in Europe and Canada. And as CBS's Katrina Kaufman explains,
6: prosecutors also allege al-Sadi was planning to bring the violence to the United States. According to the complaint, al-Sadi was willing to pay undercover FBI agents $10,000 to set fire to or bomb a New York City synagogue and Jewish institutions in Los Angeles and Scottsdale, Arizona, insisting that it was most important that the incidents be recorded.
4: The attacks in retaliation for the Iran war. The USS Gerald R. Ford carrier strike group, which supported the Iran war, returned to Virginia today and was greeted by Defense Secretary Pete Hegseth.
7: Thank you for serving your nation and serving your nation well. Thank you for representing us here at home and in far-flung places. The amount of ocean you sailed was equivalent to 3 times around the world.
4: The 11th-month deployment was the longest since the Vietnam War. More than a 250,000 passengers are making alternate plans now that the union workers at New York's Long Island Railroad have gone on strike. Talks failed.
8: I thought they was going to come to a conclusion last night, but apparently not. And it's backing me up a little bit. It's not cool.
4: The Colorado River is on the brink of disaster with its water stretched between 7 states. CBS's Jonathan Vigliotti.
9: With key federal operating rules set to expire later this year, the Bureau of Reclamation is expected to decide this summer how future cuts will be divided among states.
10: Now, there has been some relief. A snowstorm last week in the Rockies dumped several feet. It has helped, but experts say it is not a long-term solution.
4: The water supports states where cities are growing. A couple of winners declared today. Napoleon Solo has won the 151st Preakness Stakes, holding off Iron Honor to win the second jewel of the Triple Crown. And Bulgaria took the glittering crown at the 70th Eurovision Song Contest with singer Dara's party anthem Bangaranga, proving to be a hit with viewers and national juries. This is CBS News.
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13: Here's your WTLO forecast. I'm staff meteorologist Megan Mulford. Lows around 57 with fog tonight under partly cloudy skies. Winds out of the southeast at around 5 miles an hour. High temperatures reach up to 90. Tomorrow, bright sunshine develops with fog in spots early. Lows level off around 63. Tomorrow night, clear skies. With your WTLO forecast, I'm staff meteorologist Megan Mulford. Right now, 77.
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7: I'm Heather Bosch. President Trump says a terrorist is dead. CBS's Meg Oliver reports.
8: The president says Abu Bilal al-Manuki was killed in a joint operation with Nigeria's military. The president calling al-Manuki, quote, the most active terrorist in the world. In 2023, the State Department described him as a leader of the Islamic State terror group. The Treasury Department had al-Manuki on a list of specially designated global terrorists, hitting him with steep sanctions.
7: An accused Iraqi terrorist is in U.S. custody. Prosecutors say Mohammed al-Sadi is behind terror attacks in Europe and Canada. And as CBS's Katrina Kaufman explains,
9: prosecutors also allege al-Sadi was planning to bring the violence to the United States. According to the complaint, al-Sadi was willing to pay undercover FBI agents $10,000 to set fire to or bomb a New York City synagogue and Jewish institutions in Los Angeles and Scottsdale, Arizona, insisting that it was most important that the incidents be recorded.
7: The attacks in retaliation for the Iran war. The USS Gerald R. Ford carrier strike group, which supported the Iran war, returned to Virginia today and was greeted by Defense Secretary Pete Hegseth.
10: Thank you for serving your nation and serving your nation well. Thank you for representing us here at home and in far-flung places. The amount of ocean you sailed was equivalent to three times around the world.
7: The 11-month deployment was the longest since the Vietnam War. More than a quarter million passengers are making alternate plans now that the union workers at New York's Long Island Railroad have gone on strike. Talks failed.
11: I thought they was going to come to a conclusion last night, but apparently not. And it's backing me up a little bit. It's not cool.
7: The Colorado River is on the brink of disaster with its water stretched between seven states. CBS's Jonathan Vigliotti.
12: With key federal operating rules set to expire later this year, the Bureau of Reclamation is expected to decide this summer how future cuts will be divided among states.
13: Now, there has been some relief. A snowstorm last week in the Rockies dumped several feet. It has helped, but experts say it is not a long-term solution.
7: The water supports states where cities are growing. A couple of winners declared today. Napoleon Solo has won the 151st Preakness Stakes, holding off Iron Honor to win the second jewel of the Triple Crown. And Bulgaria took the glittering crown at the 70th Eurovision Song Contest with singer Dara's party anthem, Bangaranga, proving to be a hit with viewers and national juries. This is CBS News.
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23: Here's your WTLO forecast. I'm staff meteorologist Megan Mulford. Lows around 57 with fog tonight under partly cloudy skies. Winds out of the southeast at around 5 miles an hour. High temperatures reach up to 90. Tomorrow, bright sunshine develops with fog and spots early. Lows level off around 63. Tomorrow night, clear skies. With your WTLO forecast, I'm staff meteorologist Megan Mulford. Right now, 77.
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0: 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Kevin Wilson, Chris Phillips, and James Taylor will bring you precinct totals as they come in. 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
3: Here's your WTLO forecast. I'm staff meteorologist Megan Mulford. Lows around 57 with fog tonight under partly cloudy skies. Winds out of the southeast at around 5 miles an hour. High temperatures reach up to 90. Tomorrow, bright sunshine develops with fog and spots early. Lows level off around 63. Tomorrow night, clear skies. With your WTLO forecast, I'm staff meteorologist Megan Mulford. Right now, 77.
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1: 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Get the forecast and high and low temperatures for today and tomorrow. Just call 606-678-8100.
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2: I'm Heather Bosch. They just wrapped up the longest deployment since the Vietnam War, 11 months. Today, thousands of sailors with the USS Gerald R. Ford Carrier Strike Group came home to Virginia.
3: No other feeling in the world I can compare it to. It's first time for everything.
4: Ford sailor Omar Mora. On day 201 of his deployment, his first child was born.
3: I think the birth is the most thing that kind of got me.
4: While Mora says his time on the Ford was filled with challenges,
3: at the end of the day, all the tribulations are worth it.
4: Those tribulations that he endured.
3: And I wish I did get to meet him when he was first born, but I wouldn't change it for the world. He's my little dude.
4: All brought him to this moment where he got to finally hold baby Santiago.
2: Aaron Hawley reporting. The sailor supported the U.S.-Israeli war against Iran and the capture of Nicolas Maduro when he was Venezuela's president. President Trump says a terrorist is dead. CBS's Meg Oliver explains.
5: Overnight, President Trump announced the U.S. military has killed the second highest ranking member of ISIS. The president says Abu Bilal al-Mamouki was killed in a joint operation with Nigeria's military. The president calling al-Mamouki, quote, the most active terrorist in the world.
2: More than a quarter million commuters are making alternate plans now that union workers at New York's Long Island Railroad are on strike. More from CBS News New York reporter John Diaz.
6: In a statement, Governor Kathy Hochul saying, quote, these unions represent the highest paid workers of any railroad in the nation. Yet they are demanding contracts that could raise fares as much as 8%, pit workers against one another, and risk tax hikes for Long Islanders. She also called the strike reckless.
2: A water source for seven states is in jeopardy. CBS's Jonathan Vigliotti reports.
7: The Colorado River is in crisis. A growing population is taking more water from it as a hotter climate is drying up the supply. The snowpack in the Rockies that feeds the river fell to record lows this winter, pushing major reservoirs downstream like Lake Mead and Lake Powell toward critically low levels.
2: A storm dumped several feet of snow in the Rockies last week, but experts say it's not a long-term solution. At the Preakness Stakes, heard on NBC Sports.
8: Giving way is Taj Mahal. Here's Iron Otter trying to come and get Napoleon Solo. These two to the final furlong. Napoleon Solo still there. Iron Otter on the outside. Cannot get him. Napoleon Solo and Paco Lopez have won the Preakness.
2: Yes, Napoleon Solo held off Iron Honor in the stretch to win the 151st running of the race, the second jewel in the Triple Crown. This is CBS News.
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13: Here's your WTLO forecast. I'm staff meteorologist Megan Mulford. Lows around 57 with fog tonight under partly cloudy skies. Winds out of the southeast at around 5 miles an hour. High temperatures reach up to 90. Tomorrow, bright sunshine develops with fog and spots early. Lows level off around 63. Tomorrow night, clear skies. With your WTLO forecast, I'm staff meteorologist Megan Mulford. Right now, it's 75 degrees.
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1: 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Kevin Wilson, Chris Phillips, and James Taylor will bring you precinct totals as they come in. 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
2: Here's your WTLO forecast. I'm staff meteorologist Megan Mulford. Lows around 57 with fog tonight under partly cloudy skies. Winds out of the southeast at around 5 miles an hour. High temperatures reach up to 90. Tomorrow, bright sunshine develops with fog and spots early. Lows level off around 63. Tomorrow night, clear skies. With your WTLO forecast, I'm staff meteorologist Megan Mulford. Right now, it's 75 degrees.
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2: I'm Michael Toscano. The World Health Organization has just declared an international health emergency over a rare strain of Ebola that has killed dozens of people in the Democratic Republic of Congo, DRC. Correspondent Imtiaz Tayab is monitoring the situation.
3: Ebola was first discovered back in 1976 in what is now the DRC and is thought to have spread from bats. Health experts are warning the Trump administration's dismantling of USAID and the withdrawal from the WHO may have a serious impact on the global effort to contain this deadly virus.
2: U.S. Representative Julia Letlow advanced to a runoff in today's Louisiana's Republican Senate primary with President Trump's endorsement. John Fleming is in the runoff, beating incumbent Senator Bill Cassidy. 3,500 workers of the Los Angeles Railroad are on strike. Service halted now for America's busiest passenger railway. Talks with the Metropolitan Transportation Authority failed, disappointing this customer.
4: I thought they was going to come to a conclusion last night, but apparently not. And it's backing me up a little bit. It's not cool.
2: The search for Italian divers believed dead inside an underwater cave in the Maldives is suspended after a military diver died trying to reach them. BBC's Sue Montgomery.
5: A government spokesman told the BBC that Sergeant Mohamed Mahodi was taken to hospital in a critical condition after blacking out when coming to the surface, but later died while receiving treatment. Five Italian divers lost their lives on Thursday while exploring an underwater cave, but only one of their bodies has so far been recovered.
2: 27-year-old firefighter Andrew Cross, killed in yesterday's fire and explosion at a lumber mill in Maine's mid-coast town of Searsmont, was honored today, a procession escorting his remains to a funeral home. Melinda Rollins is president of a fire department ladies' auxiliary.
6: It's really touching because Andrew's family and Andrew were so well-loved by so many people, and his family is so interconnected with the game wardens and state police and others. So there were so many people that were very privileged to be able to step up and do this.
2: FIFA is facing backlash for sky-high prices and fees for the upcoming World Cup, as we hear from CBS News Los Angeles reporter Adam Yamaguchi.
7: California's Attorney General Rob Bonta sent a letter to FIFA Wednesday seeking answers about potentially misleading ticketing practices after reports that FIFA, quote, sold tickets based on seating categories displayed on stadium maps and later altered those seating categorizations before assigning precise seat locations.
2: First game there is coming up June 12th. This is CBS News.
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14: Here's your WTLO forecast. I'm staff meteorologist Megan Mulford. Lows level off around 57 overnight under partly cloudy skies. Winds out of the southeast at around 5 miles an hour. Daytime highs approaching 90 Sunday. Ample sunshine expected. Lows level off around 63 Sunday night. Clear skies. With your WTLO forecast, I'm staff meteorologist Megan Mulford. Right now, it's 73 degrees.
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2: Here's your WTLO forecast. I'm staff meteorologist Megan Mulford. Lows level off around 57 overnight under partly cloudy skies. Winds out of the southeast at around 5 miles an hour. Daytime highs approaching 90 Sunday. Ample sunshine expected. Lows level off around 63 Sunday night. Clear skies. With your WTLO forecast, I'm staff meteorologist Megan Mulford. Right now, it's 73 degrees.
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0: Hey, where you going? 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
3: Here's your WTLO forecast. I'm staff meteorologist Megan Mulford. Lows dip down to about 57 overnight under partly cloudy skies. Southerly winds at around 5 miles an hour. Ample sunshine expected Sunday. Daytime highs approaching 91. Lows level off around 67 Sunday night. Clear skies. With your WTLO forecast, I'm staff meteorologist Megan Mulford. Currently 73.
4: Serving Somerset and Pulaski County since 1958, this is WTLO, Somerset, Kentucky.

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And that's why you never seen a unicorn to this very day.

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2: I'm Michael Toscano. In Louisiana, incumbent Republican Senator Bill Cassidy has been knocked out of the Republican primary for his seat. Trump-backed U.S. Representative Julia Letlow came in tops for the runoff, followed by State Treasurer John Fleming. Cassidy earned President Trump's ire when he voted for impeachment over the insurrection at the Capitol. He spoke tonight to his supporters.
3: The welfare of my people and my state and my country and our Constitution, to which I am loyal. And if someone doesn't understand that and attempts to control others through using the levers of power, they're about serving themselves. They're not about serving us.
2: On the Democratic side, CBS News projects a runoff between farmer Jamie Davis and Crockett. The World Health Organization declared an international health emergency over the Ebola outbreak that's killed dozens in Africa's Democratic Republic of Congo, but stopped short of calling it a pandemic, correspondent Imtiaz Tayab.
4: Ebola is spreading fast, and people are dying. John Kasembo is a motorcycle taxi driver. We are very afraid, he says. Since the beginning of May, many people have died, and it keeps happening. Kasembo is right to be afraid. Ebola, which is spread through direct contact with bodily fluids and through broken skin, causes severe bleeding and organ failure.
2: Armed forces from the U.S. and Nigeria killed the global second-in-command for ISIS working together in Nigeria. BBC News correspondent Makauchi Okafor reports.
5: Amin Uke helped coordinate Islamic State operations beyond Nigeria, including media activities, weapon production, explosives, and drone development. The military also linked him to the 2018 Dapchi school kidnapping, the abduction of more than 100 schoolgirls from a boarding school in northeastern Nigeria.
2: At Long Island Railroad stations, departure boards normally showing upcoming trains instead list ghost trains marked no passengers. This as 3,500 workers go on strike. One of them is 33-year employee Jeff Passini.
6: We're just looking for a fair wage. We're all doing the work, record ridership, and we're just trying to get what's fair to us.
2: A 250,000 people take the train weekdays. We have a winner, as CBS's Heather Bosch reports about the world's biggest live televised musical event.
7: That infectious dance party anthem was enough to send both viewers and national jury swooning, giving Bulgaria and Dara the glittery crown at the 70th Eurovision Song Contest. It's Bulgaria's first ever Eurovision win.
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12: Somerset weather. Here's your WTLO forecast. I'm staff meteorologist Megan Mulford. Lows dip down to about 57 overnight under partly cloudy skies, southerly winds at around 5 miles an hour. Ample sunshine expected Sunday. Daytime highs approaching 91. Lows level off around 67 Sunday night. Clear skies. With their WTLO forecast, I'm staff meteorologist Megan Mulford. Currently, it's 72 degrees.
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2: Here's your WTLO forecast. I'm staff meteorologist Megan Mulford. Lows dip down to about 57 overnight under partly cloudy skies, southerly winds at around 5 miles an hour. Ample sunshine expected Sunday, daytime highs approaching 91. Lows level off around 67 Sunday night, clear skies. With their WTLO forecast, I'm staff meteorologist Megan Mulford. Currently, it's 72 degrees.
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2: I'm Michael Toscano. Louisiana Republican Senator Bill Cassidy will not be getting a third term, unable to make it to a runoff for the Republican Senate nomination. Still angry that Cassidy voted to impeach him over the January 6th insurrection at the Capitol, President Trump endorsed loyalist U.S. Representative Julia Letlow. Cassidy spoke to his supporters.
3: I have had the privilege of representing the state of Louisiana for 12 years. I have been able to participate in democracy. And when you participate in democracy, sometimes it doesn't turn out the way you want it to. But you don't pout. You don't whine. You don't claim the election was stolen. You don't find a reason why.
2: Letlow will face Louisiana State Treasurer John Fleming in the Senate runoff. With over 80 people dead and hundreds infected, the World Health Organization has declared the Ebola outbreak in Africa an international health emergency. CBS News medical correspondent Dr. Celine Gounder isn't surprised.
4: We're dealing with an Ebola strain for which we have no vaccines or treatments. And then it's also an area where you have a lot of gold miners who are migrant workers. And this is exactly the situation in the West African outbreak where you had open borders, migrants, cities. That spells trouble.
2: Eight people were injured, four critically, in the northern Italian city of Modena after a car was deliberately driven into pedestrians. BBC's Sue Montgomery has more.
5: Modena's mayor says the driver, in his 30s, is an Italian national of North African descent. He said he was seen getting out of the car brandishing a knife. The man has been detained.
2: The Colorado River crisis could force drastic water measures across the West, affecting 40 million people. Correspondent Jonathan Vigliotti has more from Los Angeles.
6: The Colorado River is in crisis. A growing population is taking more water from it as a hotter climate is drying up the supply. The snowpack in the Rockies that feeds the river fell to record lows this winter, pushing major reservoirs downstream like Lake Mead and Lake Powell toward critically low levels.
2: At the Preakness, Larry Kalmus had the call for NBC Sports of the exciting finish.
7: Giving way is Taj Mahal. Here's Iron Otter trying to come and get Napoleon Solo. These two to the final furlong. Napoleon Solo still there. Iron Otter on the outside. Cannot get him. Napoleon Solo and Paco Lopez have won the Preakness. They win it by a length over Iron Otter. Chip Huncho was third. O'Shelly was fourth.
2: An 8-1 morning favorite, Napoleon Solo, took a $2 million purse for the 151st Preakness. This is CBS News.
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13: Somerset weather. Here's your WTLO forecast. I'm staff meteorologist Megan Mulford. Lows level off around 57 overnight under mainly clear skies. Winds out of the south at around 5 miles an hour. High temperatures reach up to 91 Sunday. Bright sunshine expected. Lows level off around 67 Sunday night. Clear skies. With your WTLO forecast, I'm staff meteorologist Megan Mulford. Right now, it's 70 degrees.
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0: 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Kevin Wilson, Chris Phillips, and James Taylor will bring you precinct totals as they come in. 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
3: Here's your WTLO forecast. I'm staff meteorologist Megan Mulford. Lows level off around 57 overnight under mainly clear skies. Winds out of the south at around 5 miles an hour. High temperatures reach up to 91 Sunday. Bright sunshine expected. Lows level off around 67 Sunday night. Clear skies. With your WTLO forecast, I'm staff meteorologist Megan Mulford. Currently, it's 68 degrees.
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0: Hey, where you going? This is Pastor Griffith of the Denham Street Baptist Church. 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
2: I'm Michael Toscano. Louisiana's Republican Senator Bill Cassidy, who voted to remove President Trump from office over his part in the January 6th insurrection at the Capitol, has lost his reelection bid. Cassidy didn't make it into a runoff after the Saturday Senate primary, but U.S. Representative Julia Letlow, endorsed by Trump, did.
3: I am so indebted to you, Louisiana. Thank you so much for giving me this honor of a lifetime. God bless you all. God bless President Trump. God bless Louisiana.
2: Letlow will face Louisiana State Treasurer John Fleming in the June 27 runoff. The USS Gerald R. Ford aircraft carrier with thousands of sailors on board returned to home base in Norfolk, Virginia after nearly a year at sea. WTKR-TV reporter Aaron Holly has one of the homecoming stories.
4: No other feeling in the world I can compare it to. It's first time for everything.
5: Ford sailor Omar Mora. On day 201 of his deployment, his first child was born.
4: I think the birth is the most thing that kind of got me.
5: While Mora says his time on the Ford was filled with challenges,
4: at the end of the day, all the tribulations are worth it.
5: Those tribulations that he endured.
4: And I wish I did get to meet him when he was first born, but I wouldn't change it for the world. He's my little dude.
5: All brought him to this moment where he got to finally hold baby Santiago.
2: The carrier had just come in from the Middle East, where the U.S.-Iran war seems stuck, even after President Trump's meeting with Chinese President Xi.
6: Despite their talks, there was no major breakthrough on the war with Iran, now entering its 12th week. But President Trump said China agreed that Iran cannot have a nuclear weapon. The president, however, said he did not ask for help in ending the war.
2: Correspondent Olivia Rinaldi. The Monday morning commute around New York City and environs may be an especially tough one, with a 250,000 usual passengers of the Long Island Railroad clogging the streets instead of taking the train. It's not running because workers are on strike, as correspondent Ali Bauman reports from Queens.
7: The New York comptroller estimates this strike will cost the region $61 million a day in lost economic activity. And the real impact will be felt on Monday when commuters go to work.
2: Couple of winners Saturday, Napoleon Solo at the Preakness in Maryland and in Vienna. That's Bulgaria's entry, Bangaranga, performed by the singer Dara, taking the Eurovision Song Contest watched around the world. It was Bulgaria's first win, coming in a close finish over Israel, whose participation caused some nations to boycott the contest over the war in Gaza. This is CBS News.
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15: Here's your WTLO forecast. I'm staff meteorologist Megan Mulford. Lows dip down to about 57 overnight under mainly cloudy skies. Winds out of the south at around 5 miles an hour. Daytime highs approaching 91 Sunday, mainly clear skies. Lows level off around 67 Sunday night, clear skies. With your WTLO forecast, I'm staff meteorologist Megan Mulford. Right now, it's 64 degrees.
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Kevin Wilson, Chris Phillips, and James Taylor will bring you precinct totals as they come in. 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
2: Here's your WTLO forecast. I'm staff meteorologist Megan Mulford. Lows dip down to about 57 overnight under mainly cloudy skies. Winds out of the south at around 5 miles an hour. Daytime highs approaching 91 Sunday, mainly clear skies. Lows level off around 67 Sunday night, clear skies. With your WTLO forecast, I'm staff meteorologist Megan Mulford. Currently, it's 66 degrees.
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2: I'm Michael Toscano. It was most likely the last hurrah for Republican Louisiana Senator Bill Cassidy. Cassidy losing the GOP nomination for a third term in Saturday's primary. He told supporters,
3: I will work for our state, our country, in office and out of office, facing those tough challenges we still have. That is my pledge.
2: Angry over Cassidy's vote to remove him from office for his role in the attack on the U.S. Capitol, President Trump endorsed challenger U.S. Representative Julia Letlow. She made it into the runoff against State Treasurer John Fleming. 27-year-old firefighter Andrew Cross killed in Friday's fire and explosion at a lumber mill in the Maine mid-coast town of Searsmont was honored Saturday. Melinda Rollins watched as a procession escorted his remains to a funeral home past first responders and community members.
4: It's really touching because Andrew's family and Andrew were so well loved by so many people, and his family is so interconnected with the game wardens and state police and others. So there were so many people that were very privileged to be able to step up and do this.
2: The World Health Organization has declared an international health emergency over a rare strain of Ebola virus that has killed 88 people and infected 300 in Africa's Democratic Republic of Congo. Correspondent Lilia Luciano reports its spread into Uganda is alarming.
5: The U.S. has been the single largest external player in Ebola response in the past. Now experts are worried that the dismantling of USAID and the U.S. withdrawing from the World Health Organization could have an impact in the global efforts to contain the virus.
2: FIFA is facing backlash for sky-high prices and fees in the tens of thousands for the upcoming World Cup, as we hear from CBS News Los Angeles' Adam Yamaguchi.
6: On FIFA's official resale marketplace, staggering prices, the sports governing body pocketing a 15% fee from both the seller and the buyer. FIFA President Gianni Infantino defended the pricing on the secondary market and joked if someone does pay $2 million,
7: I will personally bring him a hot dog and a Coke.
2: At the Preakness Stakes in Maryland, Larry Kalmus had the call for NBC Sports.
8: Giving way is Taj Mahal. Here's Iron Honor trying to come and get Napoleon Solo. These two to the final furlong. Napoleon Solo still there. Iron Honor on the outside. Cannot get him. Napoleon Solo and Paco Lopez have won the Preakness. They win it by a length over Iron Honor. Chip Huncho was third. O'Shelly was fourth.
2: The win was by 1.25 lengths, worth $2 million. This is CBS News.
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12: Here's your WTLO forecast. I'm staff meteorologist Megan Mulford. Mainly cloudy skies expected overnight with lows around 57. Southerly winds at around 5 miles an hour. Daytime highs approaching 91. Sunday, mainly clear skies. Lows level off around 64. Sunday night, clear skies.
13: With your WTLO forecast, I'm staff meteorologist Megan Mulford. Currently, it's 64 degrees.
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0: 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This is Pastor Griffith of the Denham Street Baptist Church. 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
2: Here's your WTLO forecast. I'm staff meteorologist Megan Mulford. Mainly cloudy skies expected overnight with lows around 57. Southerly winds at around 5 miles an hour. Daytime highs approaching 91. Sunday, mainly clear skies. Lows level off around 64. Sunday night, clear skies. With your WTLO forecast, I'm staff meteorologist Megan Mulford. Currently, it's 64 degrees.
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0: This is Officer Theodore Wax of the Somerset Police Department. Texting while driving is extremely dangerous and it's illegal. However, we've all seen drivers doing it. 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Drive with your eyes on the road. Whatever that text, call, or email is, it can wait until you stop. Keep your hands on the wheel and your mind and eyes on the road.
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2: I'm Vicki Barker. He didn't even make the runoff. Two-term Senator Bill Cassidy has become the first incumbent senator of either party to lose a primary since 2012. The Louisiana Republican losing to Trump-backed candidate Julia Letlow.
3: Louisiana sent a clear message that they want a candidate to represent them in the Senate who will always put America first and never turn her back on Louisiana voters.
2: Letlow faces State Treasurer John Fleming in a runoff. Trump had branded Cassidy a traitor for his 2021 vote to impeach him over the January 6th riot. In New York State, workers on the country's busiest commuter rail network have walked off the job, CBS's Allie Bauman reports.
4: Long Island Railroad workers went on strike Saturday after failed contract negotiations with the state over wages and health care. It's paralyzing a system that carries about 250,000 riders a day.
5: A strike is not what we wanted.
4: The railroad is part of a system already under stress with slow improvement. New York City, with the nation's largest public transit network, updated its subway map last year, the first time in nearly 50 years.
2: Hundreds protesting in Montgomery, Alabama on Saturday to defend voting rights after the recent Supreme Court decision on congressional voting districts. WIAT-TV reporter Charlize Ramos was there.
6: Organizers say recent redistricting decisions could impact Black and Latino communities across the country. Former Alabama Secretary of State John Merrill says these decisions aim to represent all voters.
7: With communities of interest together that represent the way that those individuals in that part of the state actually live.
6: Merrill says for the special election, the candidate who receives the most votes in congressional districts 1, 2, 6, and 7 will become the nominee for the November general election.
2: A man has driven his car into pedestrians in the northern Italian city of Modena, injuring 8 people, 4 seriously. The BBC's Sue Montgomery has more.
8: Modena's mayor says the driver, in his 30s, is an Italian national of North African descent. He said he was seen getting out of the car brandishing a knife. The man has been detained.
2: A surprise winner in pop music's annual Schlockfest, CBS's Heather Bosch has that.
9: That infectious dance party anthem was enough to send both viewers and national juries swooning, giving Bulgaria and Dara the glittery crown at the 70th Eurovision Song Contest. It's Bulgaria's first ever Eurovision win.
2: And gunmen in Nigeria have kidnapped more than 50 children from 3 schools in the same town, most aged between 2 and 5. This is CBS News.
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21: Here's your WTLO forecast. I'm staff meteorologist Megan Mulford. High of 91 today, under mainly sunny skies, southerly winds 5 to 10 miles an hour. Lows level off around 64 tonight, 91 tomorrow, 89 Tuesday with a slight chance for storms, 85 Wednesday, storms continue. With your WTLO forecast, I'm staff meteorologist Megan Mulford. Right now, it's 63 degrees.
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0: 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Kevin Wilson, Chris Phillips, and James Taylor will bring you precinct totals as they come in. 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
3: Here's your WTLO forecast. I'm staff meteorologist Megan Mulford. High of 91 today, under mainly sunny skies, southerly winds 5 to 10 miles an hour. Lows level off around 64 tonight, 91 tomorrow, 89 Tuesday with a slight chance for storms, 85 Wednesday, storms continue. With your WTLO forecast, I'm staff meteorologist Megan Mulford. Right now, it's 63 degrees.
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2: I'm Vicki Barker. Commuter chaos looms in New York after Long Island Railroad workers walk off the job.
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2: Some 270,000 commuters take the LIRR each weekday. 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
4: Bumping a bumper was like a parking lot.
5: I heard my neighbor earlier. He's just like, yeah, I'm giving up my tickets for Sunday because it's not worth driving.
2: After becoming the first challenger from either party since 2012 to defeat an incumbent senator in a primary, Louisiana Republican Julia Letlow greeted supporters.
6: I want to say thank you to a very special man who you all know, the best president this country has ever had, President Donald Trump.
2: Letlow now faces State Treasurer John Fleming in a runoff. President Trump had branded Cassidy a traitor for his 2021 vote to impeach him over the January 6th riot. Here's how Cassidy reacted to his loss.
7: I have had the privilege of representing the state of Louisiana for 12 years. I have been able to participate in democracy. When you participate in democracy, sometimes it doesn't turn out the way you want it to. But you don't pout. You don't whine. You don't claim the election was stolen. You don't find a reason why. You don't manufacture some excuse. You thank the voters for the privilege of representing the state or the country for as long as you've had that privilege. And that's what I'm doing right now.
2: With the U.S. continuing to blockade Cuba and that communist nation facing catastrophic fuel shortages, former Secretary of Defense Robert Gates tells CBS's Face the Nation he fears a mass exodus of Cubans bound for the U.S.
8: The biggest risk is that we end up with another Mariel evacuation from Cuba that has tens of thousands of Cubans heading to the United States out of desperation, as happened a number of years ago. So I think that's actually, at this point, the biggest threat.
2: The second leg of America's Triple Crown of Thoroughbred Racing is history.
9: At the Preakness, Larry Kalmus had the call for NBC Sports of the exciting finish.
10: Napoleon Solo, still there. Iron Honor on the outside, cannot get him. Napoleon Solo and Paco Lopez have won the Preakness. They win it by a length over Iron Honor.
9: An 8-1 morning favorite, Napoleon Solo took a $2 million purse for the 151st Preakness.
2: CBS's Michael Toscano reporting. Next up, the Belmont Stakes. This is CBS News.
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13: Here's your WTLO forecast. I'm staff meteorologist Megan Mulford. Ample sunshine expected today, with daytime highs approaching 91. Winds out of the south, 5 to 10 miles an hour. Clear skies again tonight. Lows level off around 64. Mainly sunny skies tomorrow. Highs level off around 91. With your WTLO forecast, I'm staff meteorologist Megan Mulford. Currently, it's 59 degrees.
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1: Here's your WTLO forecast. I'm staff meteorologist Megan Mulford. Ample sunshine expected today, with daytime highs approaching 91. Winds out of the south, 5 to 10 miles an hour. Clear skies again tonight. Lows level off around 64. Mainly sunny skies tomorrow. Highs level off around 91. With your WTLO forecast, I'm staff meteorologist Megan Mulford. Currently, it's 59 degrees.
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1: Here's your WTLO forecast. I'm staff meteorologist Megan Mulford. Ample sunshine expected today, with daytime highs approaching 91. Winds out of the south, 5 to 10 miles an hour. Clear skies again tonight. Lows level off around 64. Mainly sunny skies tomorrow. Highs level off around 91. With your WTLO forecast, I'm staff meteorologist Megan Mulford. Currently, it's 59 degrees.
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2: Here's your WTLO forecast. I'm staff meteorologist Megan Mulford. Ample sunshine expected today, with daytime highs approaching 91. Winds out of the south, 5 to 10 miles an hour. Clear skies again tonight. Lows level off around 64. Mainly sunny skies tomorrow. Highs level off around 91. With your WTLO forecast, I'm staff meteorologist Megan Mulford. Right now, 61.
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1: Here's your WTLO forecast. I'm staff meteorologist Megan Mulford. Ample sunshine expected today with daytime highs approaching 91. Winds out of the south, 5 to 10 miles an hour. Clear skies again tonight. Lows level off around 64. Mainly sunny skies tomorrow. Highs level off around 91. With your WTLO forecast, I'm staff meteorologist Megan Mulford. Right now, 61.
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2: I'm Vicki Barker. Commuter chaos looms in New York after Long Island Railroad workers walk off the job.
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2: Some 270,000 commuters take the LIRR each weekday. Even on Saturday, baseball fans had a tough time getting to City Stadium.
4: Bumping a bumper, it was like a parking lot.
5: I heard my neighbor earlier. He's just like, yeah, I'm giving up my tickets for Sunday because it's not worth driving.
2: After becoming the first challenger from either party since 2012 to defeat an incumbent senator in a primary, Louisiana Republican Julia Letlow greeted supporters.
6: I want to say thank you to a very special man who you all know, the best president this country has ever had, President Donald Trump.
2: Letlow now faces State Treasurer John Fleming in a runoff. President Trump had branded Cassidy a traitor for his 2021 vote to impeach him over the January 6th riot. Here's how Cassidy reacted to his loss.
7: I've had the privilege of representing the state of Louisiana for 12 years. I've been able to participate in democracy. When you participate in democracy, sometimes it doesn't turn out the way you want it to. But you don't pout. You don't whine. You don't claim the election was stolen. You don't find a reason why. You don't manufacture some excuse. You thank the voters for the privilege of representing the state or the country for as long as you've had that privilege. And that's what I'm doing right now.
2: With the U.S. continuing to blockade Cuba and that communist nation facing catastrophic fuel shortages, former Secretary of Defense Robert Gates tells CBS's Face the Nation he fears a mass exodus of Cubans bound for the U.S.
8: The biggest risk is that we end up with another Mariel evacuation from Cuba that has tens of thousands of Cubans heading to the United States out of desperation, as happened a number of years ago. So I think that's actually, at this point, the biggest threat.
2: The second leg of America's Triple Crown of Thoroughbred Racing is history.
9: At the Preakness, Larry Kalmus had the call for NBC Sports of the exciting finish.
10: Napoleon Solo, still there. Iron Honor on the outside, cannot get him. Napoleon Solo and Paco Lopez have won the Preakness. They win it by a length over Iron Honor.
9: An 8-1 morning favorite, Napoleon Solo took a $2 million purse for the 151st Preakness.
2: CBS's Michael Toscano reporting. Next up, the Belmont Stakes. This is CBS News.
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13: Here's your WTLO forecast. I'm staff meteorologist Megan Mulford. Ample sunshine expected today, with daytime highs approaching 91. Winds out of the south, 5 to 10 miles an hour. Clear skies again tonight. Lows level off around 64. Mainly sunny skies tomorrow. Highs level off around 91. With your WTLO forecast, I'm staff meteorologist Megan Mulford. Currently, it's 59 degrees.
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2: Here's your WTLO forecast. I'm staff meteorologist Megan Mulford. Ample sunshine expected today, with daytime highs approaching 91. Winds out of the south, 5 to 10 miles an hour. Clear skies again tonight. Lows level off around 64. Mainly sunny skies tomorrow. Highs level off around 91. With your WTLO forecast, I'm staff meteorologist Megan Mulford. Currently, it's 59 degrees.
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1: Here's your WTLO forecast. I'm staff meteorologist Megan Mulford. Ample sunshine expected today, with daytime highs approaching 91. Winds out of the south, 5 to 10 miles an hour. Clear skies again tonight, lows level off around 64. Mainly sunny skies tomorrow, highs level off around 91. With your WTLO forecast, I'm staff meteorologist Megan Mulford. Currently, it's 59 degrees.
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2: I'm Vicki Barker. As Long Island Railroad workers walk off the job,
3: we're just trying to get what's fair to us.
2: More than 250,000 New York area commuters a day use the LIRR. This man's philosophical.
4: Fortunately, the buses are reliable, but the trains would have been better.
2: A dire situation unfolding in parts of the Southwest. The Colorado River is running out of water. The crisis, driven by heat, drought, and overuse, now threatening tens of millions who live along its 1,400-mile length. CBS's Jonathan Vigliotti reports.
5: Arizona, California, and Nevada are now scrambling to conserve water, unveiling an emergency proposal that would pay some users to consume less. But without a broader agreement among the states the river flows through, each fighting for more of the share, experts warn mandatory water cuts could deepen. That would threaten farming, hydropower, and the water supply millions of people rely on in cities from Phoenix to Los Angeles.
2: Anticipation is building ahead of next month's World Cup soccer tournament opener in the United States, and so are the costs for the fans and the host cities. CBS's Adam Yamaguchi reports from Los Angeles.
6: President Trump, when asked, said even he wouldn't pay $1,000 to watch the U.S. play Paraguay in the opener. California's Attorney General Rob Bonta also not buying in. He sent a letter to FIFA Wednesday seeking. President Trump, when asked, said even he wouldn't pay $1,000 to watch the U.S. play Paraguay in the opener. California's Attorney General Rob Bonta also not buying in. He sent a letter to FIFA Wednesday seeking answers about potentially misleading ticketing practices after reports that FIFA, quote, sold tickets based on seating categories displayed on stadium maps and later altered those seating categorizations before assigning precise seat locations.
2: Adam Yamaguchi, sorry about that false start. Now, there was a surprise win in last night's annual pop music Schlockfest in Vienna.
7: That infectious dance party anthem was enough to send both viewers and national jury swooning, giving Bulgaria and Dara the glittery crown at the 70th Eurovision Song Contest. Dara defeated 24 other competitors, including a flame-throwing Finnish duo and an acclaimed Australian star in Vienna Saturday. It's Bulgaria's first ever Eurovision win. Five countries had pulled out of the event over Israel's participation and the conflict in Gaza. Heather Bosch, CBS News.
2: Israel came in second. Overseas, the World Health Organization has declared an Ebola outbreak in the Democratic Republic of Congo a public health emergency of global concern. 80 deaths so far. This is CBS News.
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10: Here's your WTLO forecast. I'm staff meteorologist Megan Mulford. Ample sunshine expected today with daytime highs approaching 91. Southerly winds 5 to 10 miles an hour. Clear skies again tonight. Lows level off around 64. Daytime highs approaching 91. Tomorrow, mainly clear skies. With your WTLO forecast, I'm staff meteorologist Megan Mulford. Currently 61.
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2: Jubilant joy makes room for the fact that God's mercy and grace will likely include people that we don't think deserve it, people who we think could never be worthy of God's love or grace. 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
3: That's the Reverend Dr. Chris Holmes, and today he brings you a message entitled Jubilant with Joy. I'm Katie Givens-Kime. Welcome to episode 4234 of Day One. Welcome to Day One, the weekly program that brings you outstanding preachers from America's historic Protestant churches, sharing insight and inspiration from God's Word for your life.

0: Hello, friends. I'm your host, Reverend Dr. Katie Givens-Keim. And today on Day One, we're honored to welcome Reverend Dr. Chris Holmes, a pastor and New Testament scholar whose ministry brings careful biblical study into the life of the church. Dr. Holmes serves as senior pastor and head of staff at North Avenue Presbyterian Church in Atlanta, Georgia. He holds a PhD in New Testament from Emory University and an MDiv from Princeton Theological Seminary. Chris Holmes, welcome to Day One. It's so wonderful to have you.
1: Well, hey, Reverend Dr. Katie Givens-Keim, it is great to be with you, and I'm so grateful for the opportunity.
0: Chris, there's so many things that I could ask you about. And so I'm choosing from a list here of like, oh, cool questions to ask Chris. First one, you are a New Testament scholar, like got your PhD from Emory and everything. That's and right. You've served several congregations and now you are serving the amazing North Avenue Presbyterian Church. What do lifelong Christians or people new to Christianity, what would surprise them about the New Testament?
1: Yeah, I mean, it's written in Greek. No, just joking. I think most people probably know that. I think probably in my PhD work, one of the things that really stood out to me and has really shaped some of my teaching and preaching and even my prayer life has been that the New Testament is actually pretty diverse in what it includes, in what it says, in how it speaks about God and how it relates to the Old Testament. I think that there is, you know, it's easy, I think, in some Christian circles to think like, you know, there's these six steps along the way of understanding scripture or understand the New Testament. You sort of like fit the various books and the diversity of those books into each of these slots. And it's, you know, uniform and it's nice and it's smooth and it's easy. And I think when you slow down and linger with the text of scripture, whether you're thinking about just one writing, like Paul's letter to the Romans, which is ridiculously hard to like actually wrap your brain around. Or like when you try to like combine it all together, think about the four gospels or how the gospels relate to, the rest of the writings. It's just more complex. It's more diverse than I think a lot of people believe. And I think for me, one of the things I learned at Emory in particular was that like that diversity is something that we should really lean into and not try to like eliminate and try to homogenize and make everything say the same thing in the same way. But we should actually learn to listen to the particularity of each of the 27 writings of the New Testament. And by extension, each of the 66 writings in the Protestant Bible and however many in the Greek. I've always loved serious scripture study. I remember being in high school. I didn't know anything about Greek or Hebrew, but there were online resources where you could find Strong's words for these words. And I'd, you know, come to my Bible study on Friday morning at my public high school and, you know, mispronounce the heck out of some Greek or Hebrew word. But I've always loved serious scripture study. I think my draw to the New Testament probably has a lot to do with my time in undergraduate and my love of studying Greek and all of that. So that's kind of how I landed. I've been a dork for a long time. And now I have my dorkness on my wall somewhere that is ensconced in a PhD from Emory.
0: I love it. Could you briefly describe just so your ministry context these days, sort of where you've been recently and where you are now?
1: Yeah. My wife and I have lived in Atlanta since 2011 when we moved to Atlanta for me to
0: Your wife, the amazing Reverend Janelle Holmes.
1: Yes, the Reverend Janelle Holmes of the Ormwood Church, recently chartered as a PCUSA congregation in Southeast Atlanta. So we've been in Atlanta for a while. Up until quite recently, I was the scholar in residence and chief ministry officer at First Presbyterian Church of Atlanta. And then most recently, I'm a whole 4 months old in this new position as the senior pastor of North Avenue Presbyterian Church, which is a church in Midtown Atlanta, right by the Fox Theater. It's a vibrant community of faith that has a long history in Atlanta. A place that, you know, very, very early on my time here, I've really been impressed with this congregation's commitment to care, to prayer. They are a praying congregation. But also like we are a weird congregation in the sense that like we have people who they have no other reason to be together on Sunday morning but that they love Jesus and they want to worship together. They don't vote the same. They don't read scripture the same. They don't live in the same part of town. And yet there's this deep and abiding sense of belonging to and with one another. That's rooted really in the good news about how God has acted in Jesus Christ. And it's really cool. It can be perplexing at times and hard at times. But it's a very, very beautiful community.
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1: Let God rise up. Let his enemies be scattered. Let those who hate him flee before him. As smoke is driven away, so drive them away. As wax melts before the fire, let the wicked perish before God. But let the righteous be joyful. Let them exult before God. Let them be jubilant with joy. Sing to God. Sing praises to his name. Lift up a song to him who rides upon the clouds. His name is the Lord. Be exultant before him. Father of orphans and protector of widows is God in his holy habitation. God gives the desolate a home to live in. He leads out the prisoners to prosperity, but the rebellious live in a parched land. Oh God, when you went out before your people, when you marched through the wilderness, the earth quaked, the heavens poured down rain at the presence of God, the God of Sinai, at the presence of God, the God of Israel. Rain in abundance, O God, you showered abroad. You restored your heritage when it languished. Your flock found a dwelling in it. In your goodness, O God, you provided for the needy. Sing to God, O kingdoms of the earth. Sing praises to the Lord. O rider in the heavens, the ancient heavens, listen. He sends out his voice, his mighty voice. Ascribe power to God whose majesty is over Israel and whose power is in the skies. Awesome is God in his sanctuary, the God of Israel. He gives power and strength to his people. Friends, here ends our reading for this morning. Thanks be to God.
0: Now, Reverend Dr. Chris Holmes' sermon, entitled Jubilant with Joy.
1: As is often in my preparation, I settled on my scripture text, sermon title, and main themes for this sermon several months ago. Then I started studying it a bit more carefully in recent days. Reviewing the study notes in the Jewish Study Bible, I soon realized that I had my work cut out for me. One study note indicated that many interpreters think that Psalm 68 is the most difficult psalm in the whole Psalter. Fun times. The psalm is so disjointed that some interpreters think it may actually be a combination of numerous psalms or even something of an index of the opening lines from other psalms. Disjointed Hebrew, amazing! Another commentator noted that Psalm 68 is fraught with interpretive difficulties, including its use of one-of-a-kind words, obscure allusions, unknown geographical locations, and a less-than-clear structure. Thank you, Jesus, for obscurity. But all is not lost. Old Testament scholar Conrad Schaefer suggests that the overall impression of the psalm is that of a triumphal parade that culminates in Zion. The psalm moves from Egypt through the wilderness in verses 7 and 8 into the promised land in verses 10 through 16. It ends in Zion with God's people celebrating at the temple in verses 17 through 27. In poetic and symbolic fashion, Psalm 68 retells key moments in the history of God's dealings with the people of Israel. Rescue from slavery, provision and guidance in the wilderness, making a way out of no way that eventually leads to the promised land. It may be disjointed and unclear in places, but Psalm 68 is rather traditional on the whole. It reminds readers, both ancient and modern, of what God is like and how God works in the world, and invites all of us to experience jubilant joy, a solid joy that does not depend on our circumstances, but on the character and actions of God. Psalm 68 opens with a plea. A demand almost, let God rise up, let his enemies be scattered. The speaker implores God to make the wicked disappear like smoke driven by the wind or like wax melting in the presence of fire. The imagery of smoke and melting wax indicate that the wicked ones, and wickedness by extension, have no permanence, no staying power. And we all know there's only one good image for illustrating this, illustrating God's holy presence melting the wicked like wax: Indiana Jones and the Raiders of the Lost Ark. The wax-melting holiness of God in Psalm 68 is perfectly reflected in the face-melting power of God in the famous Steven Spielberg film. You know the scene, the villains recover the lost Ark of the Covenant, and as they are working to unbox it and seek to open it, their faces melt like wax. Great special effects for the 80s, am I right? And maybe a source of just a few nightmares. And so whether we're sticking close to the language of Psalm 68 or riffing off the imagery in the Indiana Jones film, the image of the impermanence of wickedness stands in tension with much of lived experience. Wickedness and evil don't seem fleeting at all. They often seem buttressed and unassailable. Death and war and illness seem so real, so established. Each week in our church's prayer requests, we learn of another cancer diagnosis, another broken marriage, another estranged family member. Wickedness and evil don't seem to melt like wax near a flame. They seem as solid and unmovable as Stone Mountain. Our faith in the living God, the God of the empty tomb, tempers our experience of wickedness and evil in the world. It doesn't call us to ignore our experience of the permanence of evil. Instead, it pushes us to prayer, to lament. And so our psalm opens with pleading exhortation. Let God rise up. Let God show up as Redeemer, as Healer, as Savior, as Lord. And it is right in the middle of this contrast between faith and lived experience that the psalmist mentions joy. In Hebrew and in English, verse 3 literally bursts with reference to joy, but it also bursts with exhortation. Let the righteous be joyful. Let them exult. Let them be jubilant with joy. Earlier in verse 1, the author pleads with God. Here, the author prods the hearers. Let joy be your way of life. Root yourself in joy. So much of Christian life seems stuck between these two exhortations, between the let God rise up and the let the righteous be joyful, between the pleading for God's action, the prayerful waiting for God to show up, and the command to be joyful, the command to be jubilant with joy. But how can we actually do that when the evil of the world seems so solid, when violence seems unending, when grief seems to offer no relief, when discord and division infiltrate every corner of our lives, when our own sinful ways and habits cling heavily on our hearts, when our rush to judgment of others or our impulsive habits seem unchangeable? The psalm invites us into jubilant joy, a joy that does not depend on us, or the highs and lows of our lives, or even the observable elimination of evil. The psalm invites us to jubilant joy that depends entirely on the character of God. The hearers of this psalm can and should be joyful because the God they serve is mighty. The psalmist offers the image of God riding on the clouds to illustrate God's might. The imagery here borrows from Canaanite mythology. The most powerful Canaanite god, Baal, is often called the rider of the clouds. Baal was seen to be the god of fertility, storms, and agriculture. Elsewhere in the Hebrew Bible, Baal and the God of Israel are rivals. In Psalm 68, the God of Israel overshadows Baal while assimilating many of the god's characteristics. It's a little religious one-upsmanship. In Psalm 68, God rides on the clouds, not Baal, and God provides the rain, not Baal. The God of Israel takes the place of this Canaanite God as the superior divine being. And all of this is meant to emphasize God's power and might, God's otherness and transcendence. The righteous can be joyful because God rules the sky and dethrones any other would-be deities. But there's a tension built into Psalm 68. Yes, the God of Israel is powerful and mighty. Yes, the God of Israel surfs on the clouds and is enthroned on the storms. But this God, this living God revealed by Scripture, is the very same God who stoops low to care for the marginalized and the oppressed. God uses God's power to care for the downtrodden. The cloud rider is the God who steps down to be the father of orphans. The divine warrior, whose very presence shakes the earth, lowers himself to become the protector of widows. The God who dwells on high is the very God who provides a home for the homeless and frees the imprisoned. The hearers of Psalm 68 are commanded to rejoice, not only because God is mighty, but because God moves in loving compassion toward the least and the lost. The God who is radically other shows up by caring for the marginalized and the left behind. The righteous are invited into jubilant joy because of who God is. God is mighty, but also loving and compassionate. But there is more to this joy rooted in God's character. There is no mistaking the fact that the psalmist describes the God of Israel, not some nebulous or amorphous deity, not the God of natural religion or the God of the philosophers, the God of Israel, the God who created and sustains the earth, the God who created Adam and Eve and breathed life into the nostrils of these first humans, the God of Abraham and Sarah and Hagar, the God of Exodus and the Promised Land, the God of priests, prophets, and kings. Psalm 68 rehearses the particular actions of a particular God for the sake of a particular people. But that's not all that Psalm 68 imagines. As we near the end of the psalm, the particularity of Israel and Israel's God is disrupted by the presence of the kingdoms of the whole earth singing the praise of God. The scene of international multilingual praise of God is found elsewhere in the Hebrew Bible, especially in the prophetic literature. Isaiah 2 and Micah 4 both say that in days to come, all nations will come to the mountains of the Lord, to the house of the God of Jacob. There they will learn God's ways. The many nations make their way to the particular house of the God of Jacob. There is a tension between the particularity of God's dealing with Israel and the universality of God's dealing with the nations of the world. And this tension offers us two important reasons for joy as Christian readers of Holy Scripture. First, we rejoice over our inclusion in God's covenant promises to Israel. We should always remember that unless we are ethnically Jewish, we are Gentiles. We don't supplant or replace Israel. We were outsiders. As Ephesians puts it, we were by nature aliens from the commonwealth of Israel, strangers to the covenants of promise. By God's grace, we wild branches have been grafted into the olive branch of Israel, which God curated throughout the ages. God's yes to this multinational, multilingual community of God is not a backup plan. It's not a change in direction. It's a fulfillment of God's promises to Abraham that through him, through the particularity of his seed and his story, all the nations of the earth would be blessed. All nations of the world would come to worship and love and trust and follow the living God revealed by Scripture. And here's the second lesson. Joy in God's generosity should limit our tendency towards grumpy self-righteousness. If we really get it, if we really understand just how much God loves us and acts for our behalf, there's no reason for self-righteousness or for us to think we have some edge on God's mysterious ways. This lesson is illustrated by the prophet Jonah. Not just the big fish or the adventure on the sea that we often read in children's Bibles, but the story of Jonah's calling to preach of God's impending judgment on the people of Nineveh, his attempt to get away from that call, and his disappointment and despair and grumpy self-righteousness when the people of Nineveh, his sworn enemies, actually repent and change their ways in response to his message. There's this image of the prophet sitting under a solitary tree, all in his feelings because God's wide and extravagant and surprising and subversive mercy extends even to the Ninevites, even to his enemies. Jubilant joy makes room for the fact that God's mercy and grace will likely include people that we don't think deserve it, people who we think could never be worthy of God's love or grace or acceptance.
2: Jubilant Joy warns us against limiting God's promises and purposes to our nation or our denomination, to our political party or our theological tribe, to those who worship like us or read scripture like us. Friends, much of our Christian lives fall between the pleading for God's action, the prayerful waiting for God to show up, and the command to be joyful. Psalm 68 invites us into jubilant joy, a joy that does not depend on us. It invites us into a joy rooted in who God is, the cloud-riding, mighty, totally other God who stoops low, embraces the widows and the orphans, the God who offers redeeming, rescuing, releasing love to all, even those we might think of as enemies. Let us wait on this God and live into jubilant joy. Amen.

0: Our preacher today was the Reverend Dr. Chris Holmes. For a free transcript of his sermon, Jubilant with Joy, you can visit us online at dayone.org. You know, Chris said, our lived experience of evil is often that it seems as solid as stone mountain. But the psalm today says that evil will melt away like wax, and we can trust that. Maybe the practice this week is not pretending the hard things are small, but placing them before God, whose love and justice endure like all the mountains. So, what burden are you being invited to bring honestly into prayer? I'll think about that question too. We'd love to hear what you think of Chris Holmes' message this week. You can leave us a voicemail anytime at our Atlanta phone number, 404-490-3354. 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Next week on Day One, it is the day of Pentecost, one of my favorite days on the whole Christian calendar. Reverend Dr. Michael DeLashmit of General Theological Seminary in New York brings a sermon entitled, This is Not an AI Sermon, based on Genesis 11, 1 through 9. He asks about our unease with artificial intelligence, what it might reveal about what we have come to believe about ourselves, and what we know from Christian scripture. This sermon invites us to remember, we are creatures addressed by God, gathered by the Spirit, and made for communion. That's Reverend Dr. Michael DeLashmit, next week on Day One.
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2: 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We're so thrilled that you've made time to be with us. I'm Daniel Britton saying hello today to Woody Wright.
3: Hey,
2: 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Gene McDonald.
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9: Hey, y'all.
2: And of course, we couldn't do what we do without the music man himself. That ain't Bill Gaither.
1: Let's get started. Hey, it's going to be good.
6: It is going to be good, Bill. 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
1: And my word for today is this. I'm not saying I'm old. I'm just saying that my dinner time and my bedtime are getting dangerously close to each other.
2: And he is telling the truth.
0: I love it. Oh, I do love this song, and I love how you've reimagined the arrangement on this. Kudos. Here's the Gaither Vocal Band.

0: Yeah, man, that's just one of my favorite songs, has been since I was young. Aaron Wilburn co-wrote that with you guys, didn't
1: he? Oh, yeah. In fact, it was basically his idea. He came up with it. He had a chorus, I think, and we just helped him finish that. He was a wonderful co-writer, and he brought his stuff to the game.
0: Yes, yeah, and I've always told him that's my favorite of the songs. That
1: good.
2: Yeah. Well, I took him to lunch one day, and it was starting to rain, and I locked the door.
3: Oh, here we go.
4: We know the inspiration. Yeah. Oh, finally.
5: We got to keep the quota going here. This is the word of the day segment of the program. Some think it's optional. It really isn't. It is mandated. And so we have been searching high and low, start to finish, A to Z, deep and wide, to find the perfect word to learn and use. And I encourage you to make this one part of it. The word is syntax.
4: Yes.
5: Syntax.
3: Anybody?
5: Syntax. Syntax.
3: Oh, I'm an expert on this one. Yes. I know about this.
4: I'm so glad.
0: Yeah. Well, Woody's been playing this tax for years.
3: Yes, that's right. And I'll elaborate on that, Mark. The syntax was adopted by the Internal Revenue Service Code and passed by Congress just a month ago, putting a surcharge on sin.
4: Hey,
3: there are no exemptions. Sin is sin, and the IRS does not recognize grace as coverage. Now, the good news is sinners can file single or jointly. Self-employed, you can estimate your sin tax and pay quarterly. And no one knows how it got passed in Congress because the sin tax was opposed by both sides. News headlines say that newcomers are flocking to churches on Sunday just to avoid the sin tax. Now, despite all the controversy, it appears that the sin tax has made our country more money than anything since the Louisiana Purchase.
4: The national debt. All right, you were not even close. So the arrangement, syntax means the arrangement of words and phrases to create well-formed sentences in a language. Gloria's an expert at this. The syntax is punchy and slangy, while the diction often grows brazenly recondite.
6: Ooh. That's just what I was going to say.
4: Aren't you going to say, hit the thing, recondite? What is recondite?
3: Yeah, that's tomorrow's word. I got that over here.
4: Walter Recondite.
2: Punchy and slangy, that's a pop group, right?
0: Yeah. Yes. I pay the syntax every year, but I get a big refund back.
6: It's not, one subject you just can't talk enough about.
0: I'm not sinning enough.
4: Yes.
1: Tori, thank God for you to get us out of all of those messages.
4: You're welcome.
1: Okay, and here's our good friend Gordon Jensen singing the sweetest song.

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3: You know, it gives us a lot of encouragement when you're recording a program like this. 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
1: 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Right here on Bill Gaither's Homecoming Radio.

0: Woody Wright.
1: 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That's so good. From Red Rocks, Rocky Mountain Homecoming here on Homecoming Radio. 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
1: 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We're glad you're here today. The gang's all ready, aren't you?
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1: Bill, one of my favorite groups growing up was the Cathedrals. I know they've had 1,000 people or more over the years say that, but the Cathedrals were always special to me because I had a front row seat to watch them for many nights. The Tallies and the Cathedrals sang together quite often, and George and Glenn kind of became pseudo-grandfathers to me. As a matter of fact, one night on Glenn's birthday, I was just a little kid, maybe 3 or 4 years old, and I made Glenn a birthday card. And he was so touched, apparently, that he got out on the stage later that night, and he was testifying a little bit, and he said, "Folks, I'm just so thankful. Today's my birthday, and little Lauren Talley made me a birthday card. I'm just so blessed I get to travel around the country with the greatest guys and tell people about Jesus, sing the greatest music in the world. I'm just so glad that when I was a little boy, Jesus asked me to be Lord of his life, and I did."
2: That sounds like the Glenn we all know and love.
1: I think his heart was in the right place. I don't know where his mouth was, but here they are singing a great old song. The old account was settled long ago.
2: Yes.

0: And that was my heroes, the Cathedrals, on Homecoming Radio.
1: Hey there, I'm Angela Prim. Hey, Mark, guess what time it is?
2: I know exactly what time it is. It's time for Love Song to My Life, featuring an excerpt from her writing over at lovesongtomylife.com with the one and only Gloria Gaither. Mm-hmm.
3: Some anthropologists and historians theorize that music evolved rather late. This has to be the case if they also believe that human beings evolved from primitive life forms that could only grunt and groan to communicate their basic needs. But philosophers and thinkers like Tolkien and Lewis believe that not only did music come first, but that it was his song sung into the void that created the earth and everything in it. Many psychiatrists are now finding evidence that the lowest form of matter is the vibrating sound wave and that the Big Bang had to be a sound. Could it possibly have been with a song, God sang all things into existence? Could it be that it was the song that departed when men decided to play God and God wrote Ichabod over the doorposts of mankind? Was it the absence of the song that confused communication after the Tower of Babel? And was it to return the song to our lives that Jesus came and the angels sang? When we see what's happening to our ability to communicate with each other, on a deep and meaningful level, we might be concerned that what started with music and the song of God, the Word, might end up with grunts and groans. Mm.

0: just think it's cool that she quoted Tolkien and C.S. Lewis there, who have contributed as much to the popular culture, you know, in the past few years. And and a lot of people that love their works of fiction probably don't give the second thought to God.
1: Right,
0: you know,
1: right.
0: But they were smart people and stalwart believers, and they created these literary masterpieces. Hmm.
2: You know, I think Bob Benson probably said this the best of anybody when he wrote this. There has to be a song. There are too many dark nights, too many troublesome days, too many wearisome miles. There has to be a song to make our burdens bearable, to make our hopes believable, to release the chains of past defeats. Somewhere down deep in the forgotten corner of each one's heart, there has to be a song, like a cool, clear drink of water, like the gentle warmth of the sunshine, like the tender love of a child. There has to be a song. And all I got to say, we better keep singing.
3: Yes, absolutely.
4: Did you know that every quadrant of your brain works when you're singing? It's called neuroplasticity. And when you sing, it requires the entire brain to work together at the same time. Yeah. I put that together with a scripture where Jesus was praying in the garden when the soldiers were on the way to get him. Mm-hmm. And he prayed, Father, may they be one as you and I are one. Wow. And so every time we go to church, if everyone in the room is singing and all the quadrants of their brain are working together at the same time, we have the opportunity to be a part of the answer to the prayer that Jesus prayed just before he was crucified.
0: That's good stuff.
2: You know, I wonder if that's why people that have lost their memory can remember a song.
5: Always. Yeah. Always.
3: Absolutely.
5: Yeah. Yeah.
6: I think in the end, the poets are going to win. You know, the philosophers and the theologians keep trying to put it in words and have from the beginning of time. And words are all we have to work with. But the poets don't have to use all the words, because the biggest truth is sometimes between the lines where nothing is said. Uh-huh. Maybe the best piece of theology of the last century was Ira Stampfield's Many Things About Tomorrow I Don't Seem to Understand. Now he's admitting his...
0: Fallibility.
6: Yes.
1: Limitation.
6: Yes.
1: Limitation.
6: Many things about tomorrow I don't seem to understand, but I know who holds tomorrow, and I know who holds my hand.

0: God bless the poets. Yes. Keep writing. Keep singing. Yes.
1: Yes. Yeah. Those are our other cheerleaders.
2: Yeah.
1: The songs.
0: Oh, yes.
3: Yeah. Mm-hmm.

0: Hi, I'm Bill Gaither. You know, for decades now, Gloria and I have had the joy of talking with some of our close friends and lifelong influences on camera and on stages worldwide. 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
1: 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The Martins are synonymous with family harmony and a cappella singing, and this is their title track from the album, This Is the Time I'm a Sing. So-

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1: It is so encouraging and fun to hear from you guys. We love hearing your emails, your letters. It's encouraging. Here's a few of them now.
2: Letters. I love those letters. We get your letters every day.
0: Patricia from Oldsmar, Florida writes and says, hey, I wouldn't miss the program for the world. Love the Gaithers. The music here is so uplifting, and we need it in these days. Thank you, Patricia.
3: Dear Bill, I've listened for many years but never sent a note of how much I love your program. Kevin, Tori, Daniel, they put it all out there like we're friends or something. I have music, sheet music, pictures of Bill and Gloria on the shelf with my family pictures.
4: Oh.
3: Stalker. Thank you, Bill, for your insight to put this program together. My husband bought the last piece of coconut cream pie in your gift shop. It was a month after it closed, but it was delicious. We were all crying, and everyone was sad that the gift shop was closed. Blessings.
5: I remember that. That was a good place, Bill.
6: It was a wonderful place, and it took a long time. I don't think I ever got it done to teach Gloria that profit was more than an Old Testament character, you know. So she was just having fun. It was one of the best stories around.
1: Gosh.
6: Great
1: yes.
6: buys. She, but,
1: gorgeous things.
6: Yeah, we won't go into that. Because now there's a sweet, sweet spirit in this.
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1: 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We're located at 400 Denham Street in Somerset, Kentucky, just off of Highway 27, light number 10, where the new Bojangles is located. 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

0: Hebrews chapter number 3 tonight, please. I've been churning all week long. I've had a wonderful time preaching about Jesus this past Sunday night, and Joseph on Sunday morning, and Jesus on Sunday night, and now Wednesday night. As I told you, I just don't feel like it's fair to talk about him on Christmas weekend, and that's all he gets. I'm going to at least give him the whole month.
1: Amen.
0: Amen. Amen. So I've got news for you. You're going to hear about Jesus every service till this thing's over with. When we get to the new year, when we get to January, we'll switch tracks. But I'm going to lift him up in hopes that he will draw all men unto himself. And tonight I want to talk to you about the sovereign Christ. The sovereign Christ. Now, we know that he was called Jesus, and as I said the other night, we have taken on the messianic or the Jewish term Christ. His name shall be called Jesus, and the Jewish people were looking for a Messiah, looking for a deliverer, and that word Christ means supreme one. That word Christ means Messiah. But tonight in the book of Hebrews chapter number 3 and verse number 1, wherefore, holy brethren. Now that doesn't include everybody, amen.
1: Right.
0: Who do you think that includes? Holy people. People that are living right. Amen. So I'm talking to folks that are living right tonight. Holy people, not ungodly people. This isn't for the unsaved. Wherefore, holy brethren, and that's saved people, by the way, holy saved people. Oh, I'm one of them, praise God. I said, I'm one of them, praise God. And partakers of the heavenly calling, consider the apostle and high priest of our profession, Christ Jesus. Boy, I'm telling you, I get a hold of that right there. And the apostle was in the church age, but the high priest is for the Christian in this age. Amen.
1: Amen.
0: And the writer of the book of Hebrews is encouraging us, holy brethren, to consider him. That word consider means to stand back in awe, to behold him and to be in awe of him. And I want you to know tonight that I'm glad that I know the apostle and high priest of our profession, Christ Jesus. Amen.
1: Amen.
0: I want to preach to you, and the word that we're going to use tonight is a word you probably won't find too many places. It's called the sovereignty of God. The first time I heard about it, I was reading a book in Bible college by a man named Arthur Pink. And after learning a little bit in Bible college, I found out that you can't believe everything everybody writes. But one thing that he did is he had this part right, that Jesus Christ is sovereign. Now, we talked about God becoming man the other night. Okay, I'm not going to rehash the message, but I think I showed you what the humanity of Christ literally means. He was a man of emotion. He was a man of physical limitations and on and on. So, but tonight I want us to examine this thought, and that is that he is not only the apostle and high priest of our profession, but he is the sovereign Christ. Jesus, he is the God-man, if you will. Please understand that I said the other night he was God in the flesh. But I want you to know that he never ceased being God to become man. He took on humanity, but did not put aside his deity, if you will. So I want you to know something about Christ tonight, and that is that he is sovereign. This word sovereign means, and I want you to write a few of these down in the front of your Bible. It'll help you to know that Jesus Christ is ruler, if you will. Oh yes, he's the ruler of the universe. He's the ruler of the world. The Bible teaches us, and I'll show you down through this message tonight, that he is a sovereign Christ as monarch. Hallelujah. What a monarch, praise God. What a king, amen. He's the King of Kings and the Lord of Lords. There isn't any above him. That word means he's the crowned head. Hallelujah. I want you to know that he wasn't crowned by dignitaries. He's crowned by God his Father. Hallelujah. Jesus Christ is sovereign tonight. Not only that, but that word means he's the potentate. Woo! I didn't say the Pope. I said the potentate. Amen. Oh, yes. Oh, this just gets bigger and bigger. He's the leader. He's supreme. He's absolute, unlimited, unrestricted, totally unconditional control, power, and authority. Has it ever dawned on you that nothing ever dawned on him? Oh, boy, we in trouble. I done had deer stew for dinner. We're in trouble. Woo, glory to God. I'm talking about the sovereign Christ. I'll be honest with you. They commercialize him so much that they just about just make him a little old baby in a manger. And I want you to know that my Lord is bigger than that. My Lord is sovereign tonight. He is monarch. He is King of Kings and Lord of Lords. He's a potentate. He's more than a Christmas story. He's the whole world. Amen. Did you know the word history? If you break it up, it says his story. He's the Alpha and the Omega. He's the beginning and the end. I want you to know tonight that Jesus Christ is sovereign Christ. Amen. Boy, I don't know if I can get out of the introduction. Jesus has never been helpless, hopeless, or hurried. Woo! I said he's never been helpless, hopeless, or in a hurry. Hallelujah. Man, I get so stressed out sometimes running here, running there, here and there. Feel like a termite in a yo-yo, amen. But I want you to know he ain't ever got in a hurry over nothing. He's sovereign tonight. Oh, boy. You know, he's never been jealous, juvenile, or jittery. I can't help it. I just wrote these down as they came to me. I said he's never been jealous, juvenile, or jittery. Hallelujah. Say, what's that got to do with it? You'll figure it all out after a while. We serve a mighty big God tonight. He's never been early, never been late, never been absent. Woo! Some of you can't be on time for nothing. I had to put that in there. Some of you gonna be late for everything but your own funeral. He ain't never been late. Ain't never been early. Matter of fact, I found it to be right on time. All the time. Hallelujah. Some of you will get over that plug in just a minute.

0: being born again, if you truly are born again, you will appreciate this in light of Jesus Christ being sovereign. He's ruler, potentate, monarch, King of Kings, never been in a hurry, never been early, never been late. I've often said, oh, I wished I would have got saved then. Let me tell you something. God was right on time with my salvation. He saved me when he wanted me to be saved. What do you mean, preacher? Well, let me just give you a verse of scripture. We quote it all the time, but I'm afraid we're getting so familiar with it that we're letting it go over our spiritual head. And I want to feed the spiritual person, the holy brethren tonight. In John chapter 6 and verse number 44, no man can come to me except the Father which has sent me draw him, and I will raise him up at the last day. May I say this tonight on the authority of the Word of God, that Jesus Christ is sovereign over my salvation. Now, I'm glad I can stand up here tonight and declare boldly that I have had my name written in the Lamb's Book of Life. I've been born again, not of corruptible seed, but of incorruptible by the Word of God, which liveth and abideth forever. I've been changed, hallelujah. I've been made a brand new creature in Christ Jesus. Therefore, if any man be in Christ, he's a new creature. All things are passed away, and behold, all things become new. I'm glad I'm saved tonight, but I want you to know that I had absolutely nothing to do with it. Amen. No man can come to the Father. I wasn't born with a spark of divinity. I wasn't born with this hunger for God. The Bible says in Ephesians we were born enemies. And you hath he quickened who were dead in your trespasses and in your sin. A dead person can't do anything. But oh, thank God for that wooing, winning, right on time, never late, never early. I'm glad he drew me with his love. No man can come to the Father except the Father draw him. I want you to know that he is sovereign tonight over my salvation. Now you better hear me. You better hear me well. There's a bunch of smarty pants theologians across our land who are adding to the sovereignty of God. And they're saying that man can better himself and find him his way to God. I want you to know tonight that if it wouldn't have been for God's mercy and God's grace, I'd no doubt be in hell tonight with my back broke. I'm glad, hallelujah, that God saw fit to draw me in, to bring me in to the family of God. I want you to know that God is sovereign tonight over our salvation. Hallelujah. He drew us in. Woo! Glory to God. Boy, I got a hold of this afternoon. I'm telling you, I like to went sideways. Look at this. I never have even really been that concerned with it. But I did one of those Hebrew Greek lexicon studies on the word draw. Because I thought it was like this. But I'm going to tell you what the word draw means in the original and in the Hebrew and the Greek. And I'm not no fisherman. But Brother Danny, it literally means to coil it up.
1: Amen.
0: Preacher, where you getting at? You'll get it after a while. I got him. I got him. He's coming. He don't even know it, but I'm working on him. I'm dealing with him. I'm going to save that old boy. He's going to live a life of sin. He's going to get his life all turned around and messed up. But I got him. I'm going to bring him on in.
1: Amen.
0: Well, man, no man can come to the Father except he what? Call him in. Oh, Brother David, I'm glad God wrapped me up. I'm glad God put a hook in me. Where would I be, boys? Guess what? You might not be here tonight if God would not have put a hook in me and drew me in.
1: Right.
0: Woo! I might not have met your mama in Bible college if God wouldn't have put a hook in me and drew me in. That word means he called us up. He called us to himself. Hallelujah.
1: Amen.
0: Boy, I'm glad you're here tonight. Jack, glory to God. Woo! Where would you be?

0: Hey, it does us good every now and then to look back at where he brought us from, what we were doing, where we were headed. I got him. He's coming. He don't know it, but he's coming. I got to looking back and thinking about the things that God allowed to transpire in my life before my conversion. And all I can say is, it was God. Amen. It was God. Amen. Brother Robert, he's sovereign.
1: Amen.
0: He's in charge. He's ruler. He's potentate. He's monarch. He's king. He knows about tomorrow before tomorrow ever gets here.
1: Exactly. Amen. Amen.
0: And he knew that my two brothers would hear that little old church bus blow that horn, beep, beep. He knew that Janie McNish would invite Steve Griffith to church that day. God knew it. I think I'll just reel the whole lot of them boys in. Got Steve first, then he got Chuck, then he got Jeff. Oh, Brother Larry, I'm glad I'm saved tonight. I got news for y'all. I didn't have much to do with it. Just believe. Accept, believe, repent, and trust. I'm just riding the T&O railroad. Trust and obey, for there's no other way to be happy in Jesus but to trust and obey. Let me give you a verse of scripture. Hebrews chapter 12, verse number 1. Looking unto Jesus, the what? The what? Author. Hey, I said you wouldn't be here if it wasn't for him. He's sovereign over your salvation. Guess what I found out? He wrote it, he started it, and he's going to finish it. Glory to God, he started this thing, and I promise you, he that hath begun a good work in you will perform it unto the day of Jesus Christ. Amen. Hallelujah. Y'all, I've got to get going. He's sovereign over our salvation. I don't have any hyper-Calvinism tendencies. What I believe in is the total depravity of man. Do you hear me? But David, we are absolute bankrupt without God taking the first initiative.
2: Amen.
0: My wife was reared in a Christian home her whole life, but she deserved hell just like I did, who was born and raised on the other side of the tracks. She was a sinner in Adam. And God took the initiative when she was 4 years old, and I got her. He started drawing her to himself. You know what I believe would happen? This altar would fill up tonight with tears and hearts of gratitude tonight if we'd all just stop for a moment and look back where we are today and where we were the moment he started drawing us. I don't know about you, but I didn't run to him the first time he started drawing me. I got a little rebellious. I thought, I ain't hanging out. Them bunch of holy rollers. I ain't got nothing to do with that. I don't want nothing to do with that. But I can remember walking down the street one day, mad at God. I didn't know God. And my car had broke down. I got out and had to leave. And I was walking down the road, going home, trying to get home. Car broke down the side of the road. And I looked up into heaven and said, God, why are you doing this stuff to me? I had never talked to God before. I'd cussed a whole lot about him, but I had never had no conversation with him. And did you know I can recall that as if it was yesterday? And it was that moment. I've never forgotten it because I realized while I was walking, number one, that people watching me walk down the road talking to somebody that wasn't there probably thought I'd done lost my mind. But I can tell you, Brother Robert, I don't want to say it was conviction, but I want to say there was an awareness at that point in my life that God was doing something in my life. I was accusing him of breaking down my car. But guess what he was doing? And boy, when I start looking back at some of those occasions, all I can say is thank you, Lord.
1: Amen.
0: Because if you wouldn't have done it, I had no doubt the way I was raised and the environment I was in, Brother Dean, I'm sure I wouldn't be standing in a Baptist church tonight, saved, married to a good, godly woman, raising five kids. I'm telling you, God's been good to this preacher.
1: Amen. Amen.
0: I'm glad he started this thing, Brother Robert.
1: Amen. Amen.
0: And I believe he's going to finish it.
1: Oh, yeah. Oh.
0: I think I'll just hang in.
1: There you go.
0: I think I'll just keep on keeping on.
1: There you go. Amen.
0: Because he's the author and the finisher. And I think it do you good.
1: Amen.
0: I know it gets rough. I know you're lonely. I know you're heartbroken sometimes. But you know what? He started you on this path.
1: Sir.
0: You just stay on it.
1: Amen.
0: The path of my salvation and the road of my salvation is simply laid with the sovereignty of God.
1: Yes, sir. Amen.
0: Everything that ever happened, everything that didn't happen, raised in the family we were raised, all these things He's sovereign over.
1: That's right. Amen.
0: He's sovereign over your salvation.
1: Amen.
0: Are you glad you're saved tonight?
1: Amen.
0: Can I tell you who you owe all the credit to? It ain't no preacher. It ain't no church. It's Jesus Christ. Jesus Christ. The path of your salvation is just like mine, paved with the sovereignty of God. Number two, and there's only three, I promise. He's sovereign over my salvation, but He's sovereign over my situations. Brother David, when I left the radio station, or tried to leave the other morning after our interview, your staff came and got me, and they said, Brother Griffith, you got to come here. You got to come here. There's a man insisting on talking to you on the phone. I said, okay. I thought it was another caller, but it wasn't. It was some man who found I was there. And the story he told me for 10 minutes, I sat at that little old desk. I don't even know whose desk I was at, right in the door on the left right there. The story this man told me broke my heart in a million pieces. I had prayer with him on the phone. I made some notes of some things that he wanted me to pray about. And Brother Mo, I'm telling you, I don't know how some people even survive what their families do to them. And I left there, and man, I was like, Lord, help, dear God, help that man. Help that man and his family. And my hand before God, before I got in my truck, the Holy Ghost said, son, I'm in charge of all situations.
1: Amen. Amen.
0: I went out there shaking my head going, God, where are you at? Romans 8:28, all things work together. And I said, Lord, how in the world can that man survive? Brother David, I guess he listens to me on the radio, and he heard me on the radio. He said, I need to talk to that man. So your staff got me, and he told me what was going on. And it would blow our minds to find out what some people are dealing with on a daily basis. But I felt about that big. When I have a problem, my problem isn't anything compared to some people's.
1: Yes, sir.
0: But I can tell you this. My God, my Lord is sovereign over my situations.
1: Amen.
0: Listen, I cannot tell you tonight that I understand, that I comprehend, that I enjoy, but I'm telling you, if He's sovereign over our salvation, then He's sovereign over our situations. And if anything works together, He said all things work together for the good to them that love God. Let me say this to you very quickly. My health is in His hands. I know that I have a responsibility to take care of this temple. I understand that. And I do believe you can be abusive and God punish you. I believe that. But I want to tell you something. Every breath I get is from God. Every time this old ticker pumps, it's because He said it could.
1: Right.
0: Don't you give the devil that power. He don't have that power. If he did, he'd kill all of us.
1: Right. Sir.
0: But I'll tell you who's sovereign over my situations.
1: Yes.
0: My Lord's sovereign over my health.
1: Amen. Amen.
0: Ask my wife. I've complained more in the last 2 weeks about my health. In the mornings, I don't know, and I can't wait to get to the doctor. And I promise if they hook me up, get me breathing and feeling good, I'll eat right. But if he don't, I'm going to keep eating like I am. I'm just going to die anyway because it's in the Lord's hands. In other words, if I can get a redo, I'll straighten up. Are you with me?
1: Amen.
0: It's Christmas. You can't diet at Christmas time.
3: Amen. That's right.
0: Why you think I put this off till after Christmas? I do tend to worry about it. I am concerned about it. But I'm not going to stand around and worry all the time about it because I know somebody that's in charge of it.
3: Amen.
0: I prayed for enough people and watched people leave this world and come into this world. I've been to buy enough hospital beds. I've seen them come in. I've seen God touch them, but I've seen God not touch them. But I know this. I've seen him touch enough of them to keep me pushing up, just pushing on. I'm going to make it. He's going to keep his hand on me. Brother David, we know one that's in charge of it.
1: Amen.
0: Amen. You know who's in charge of your health. You know who's, now I mean overall, we have responsibility. I'm not trying to negate our responsibility to do the right thing. Amen?
1: Amen.
0: Listen, I'll take a pill in a minute. You hear me?
4: Yeah.
0: No, I am selling that hook, that bill of goods, or I don't believe in doctors. You just plumb crazy what you are. I wish I had one living in my house. Amen.
4: Amen.
0: Heating pads and BC powders. I know one.
1: Amen.
0: If I take my last breath on this side, if I take my last breath on this side, guess what, Denham Street? I'll see you in the morning.
1: Amen. Amen. Amen.
0: I'll see you in the morning.
1: Bless him, Lord. Amen.
0: First time I see you, I'm going to say, sing it, Brother Robert. We made it.
1: There you go.
0: I'm just a wayward, I'm just a pilgrim.
1: Right.
0: I'll look over at Miss Lily and say, Miss Lily, sing it, Sweet Beulah Land, because we're home. I'm glad he's in charge of my situations.
1: Amen. Amen.
0: You know, can I tell y'all this? I found out he's not only in charge of my health, he's in charge of my happiness. He's in charge of my happiness. Now, we all have a tendency, before you get too spiritual with this, everybody can go down.
1: Right.
0: I'm not talking about helter-skelter personality. You know, we all need to be at least be consistent about something. But I believe you can have good days. You have bad days. You can be sad and you can be glad. But I can tell you what, I know one that can cheer you up when the bottom is out of your life.
1: Amen.
0: I know one that'll put a spring in your step and a song in your heart and a smile on your face when your whole world is upside down. I tell you why. I tell you why he can do that. I tell you why, Reese, because he's sovereign over our situations, our health, and our happiness. God wants his people to have life and have it more abundantly. And I know things happen to us and we're sad and we grieve and we mourn. But I want you to know that he's sovereign over our situations. Let me hasten on. He's sovereign over our home and our family. I said he's sovereign over our home and our family. Brother Danny, I was thinking about you this morning. Jacob got his driver's license. Congratulations, son. It's a big step. It's a great step for you, and it's a terrible time for your mom and dad. So let me just come back here and talk to you as your pastor. Metal and flesh, son, they don't mix. So while you're driving, I promise you, mom and dad are going to be praying. Every one of us that raised children went through that first driver's license and that first car experience, and you lay awake and you go, Lord, just get them home. I mean, if it's just to the store to get milk, Brother David, it's, Lord, don't let nothing happen. It'll be all right, Mom and Dad, I promise. But I'm telling you, he's going to have a fender bender. He's going to bend it. I ain't never seen a youngin' yet didn't bend a car. My wife bent her Cadillac the other night, backing out of the driveway. That's what I said, oh. But I can tell you this. You know what, Brother Larry, mine are 21 years old. And guess what? I can look back now and I found out who's sovereign over my family.
1: Amen.
0: He's sovereign over my family.
1: Amen.
0: Two times we had phone calls late at night and it was our children. Four times. The first one, I guess, was the worst. And I'm telling you, when those things happen to grown-ups and parents and adults, it just puts them in a whole other world of stress and worry. And listen, We know God's in charge, but there's a parental protection that he put in every one of us. And I can assure you, Brother Danny and Sister Christy, when you look back on it, you'll understand the sovereignty of God more than you do when you're looking for it. When you're looking for him to take care of them, you really can't see it and enjoy it. But once he's done that, and you say, man, God protected. God kept them safe. Whew. Sovereign. Now, do I worry when these two get in their trucks? Yes. Every parent likes their kids to be home. I tell you what's really helped. What's really helped us? When they got in that chair. I don't worry near as much about y'all now. Because you really got your heart right with God. So, guess what? He really is in charge.
3: Amen. Amen.
0: Can I tell you all this? I want you to appreciate the Lord Jesus more than a baby in a manger. Because he's sovereign over your situations, your home, your happiness. He's sovereign over your wealth and your finances. I know what Christmas can do to a lot of families that barely can make it, barely get to pay the bills. And this is a rough time. Not everybody's celebrating. Not everybody's going to enjoy financial freedom this month. Some people are going to be stressed to buy a decent gift for someone and pay their electric bill. But I want you to know that I've never seen the righteous forsaken nor his seed begging bread. God is faithful because he's sovereign.
3: Amen.
0: And my Lord will take care of you. Lastly, I want to stay there, but I can't. He's sovereign over my status. What does that mean? He's sovereign over my situations. He's sovereign over my status. Job, if anybody knows anything about this, I would say Job does. Let me read it to you very quickly. This blessed me today. Job 23, then Job answered and said, even today is my complaint bitter. My stroke is heavier than my groaning. Oh, that I knew where I might find him, that I might come even to his seat. I would order my cause before him. I will fill my mouth with arguments. I would know the words which he would never answer me and understand what he would say unto me. Will he plead against me with his great power? No, but he would put strength in me. There the righteous might dispute him, so should I be delivered forever from my judge. Behold, I go forward, but he is not there, and backward, but I cannot perceive him. On the left hand where he doth work, but I cannot behold him. He hideth himself on the right hand that I cannot see him. 9 verses Job is offering a bitter complaint, only to conclude this. I go forward and I can't find him. I go backward and I can't find him. I turn left and he's not there. I turn right and he's not there. But I want to remind you of something, that God's Son, Jesus Christ, is sovereign over your status.
3: Amen.
0: You may not know where you are. You may not know where you're going. But I've got news for you. Verse number 10 says, but he knoweth the way that I take, hallelujah. I may not be able to find him, and I may not know where he is, but I've never left his side. Hallelujah. I'm glad he's sovereign over our status tonight. He knows where we're at. He knows where we're going. Thank God he knows where Denham Street's at. He knows where we're going. Oh, my goodness. I got to close. Man, I got a hold of this one today. Listen to this verse. I quote it all the time here. I didn't realize that I was doing such an injustice to it. In Job 14, man that is born of woman is what? Few days and full of trouble. That sounds real encouraging, don't it? We only got a few days and all we got's trouble. You ever met anybody like that? Yeah, all of us. Man that is born of woman is a few days and full of trouble. But guess what? I got to reading just a little bit farther. And verse number 5 says, seeing his days are determined. Now, wait a minute, Lord. Man that's born of woman is a few days and full of trouble. That's a fact. You ever had a bad day? You ever had a day that turned into another day? You ever had a bad week? Turn into a month? You ever heard anybody say it's been the worst year I've ever had? Financially, physically. People, right? Man that is born a woman a few days, full of trouble. But verse 5 says his days are determined. Determined by who? Every bad day I have, Brother Mo, he knows all about it.
3: Amen. Amen.
0: Every good day I have,
3: yes, sir.
0: He knows all about it.
3: Amen.
0: Matter of fact, he determined it.
3: Absolutely.
0: He chose that for me. That kind of helped me.
3: Yes,
0: you know what I mean? That kind of helped me, Sister Evelyn, to know that on my worst day, on my very worst day, he's very much aware of it. Because he determined it. I'll say this to you as I close. The disciples were in a ship, and they got in a ship, and they got in a storm. Jesus went over and went to sleep in the hinder part of the ship. The ship was about to take on too much water, and they were about to sink. And they sent one of them and said, you need to go tell him that we're getting ready to drown. And one of them run in there, and they shook him, and they said, Lord, Lord, do you care not that we're going to perish? He got up, stretched himself, might have wiped the sleep out of his eyes. He looked at him, he said, oh, ye of little faith.
3: Yeah.
0: Climbed out on the stern of that old ship. And he said, all right, wind, that's enough of that nonsense. And you waves, just lay down. And the Bible says there was a calm. And they looked around at one another, Brother Lonnie, and they said, what kind of man is this? What kind of man is this that even the winds and the waves obey him? And I come here tonight to tell y'all what kind of man he is. He's a sovereign man. He's a potentate. He's your king. He's your friend. Daniel, he loves you too much to do you wrong. But David, he's too wise to make a mistake. He's got our very best interest in mind. Boy, I wish we had a house full of sinners tonight, unsaved people, that I could introduce them to somebody that loves them more than they could even imagine.
3: Amen.
0: I'm glad that my Lord Jesus Christ is sovereign over my status. Can I say this to you? According to that verse, he controls it. What kind of man is this that even the winds and the waves obey him? He controls our status. 1 Peter chapter 5, verse 7. Listen to what it says. He not only controls our status, but Brother Whitehead, he cares about our status.
3: Amen.
0: 1 Peter 5, 7. Casting all your care upon him, for he careth for you.
3: Amen.
0: Jack is more than a Christmas story, brother.
3: Amen.
0: He's sovereign.
3: Amen.
0: King of kings. Thank you for coming tonight, brother.
3: Amen.
0: Appreciate you being here. Church, I just don't want us to run through the month of December and come out of it exhausted from all the festivities. And we've lost our focus on the most important thing that's ever happened to any one of us. Now, some of you are going through some things. Did you know that some of the loneliest times for some people's lives is Christmas time? People standing here tonight have buried loved ones, friends, and family. It's going to be a hard Christmas for them. I want you to know that he cares about your status. While our heads are bowed and our eyes are closed, and Brother David, you play very softly, maybe you'd like to come thank him for your salvation. Where would you be tonight, sir? Where would you be tonight, ma'am? Young person? Mom, dad? Just put him on the altar, dad. It's a new day. He cares about you. He loves you. He thinks very highly of you. Did you know that He controls what I don't have any control over? He controls what I have no control over. And He doesn't have to control what I can control. But what I can't control, He controls it. Father, I want to thank You tonight for the privilege to be in this place. My heart is full. I'm blessed beyond measure. I'm blessed with a good place to sleep, food on my table, and shoes on my feet. I pastor the greatest church in the state of Kentucky. I've got a loving congregation, a great community. Lord, I'm just blessed, and I owe it all to You. I don't deserve a single thing that Your goodness has afforded me. But I love You and I thank You for doing it. And I want to do my best for You. I want to do my best for You. Bless our church family. Every person gathered under the sound of my voice tonight has been receptive to Your word. I want them to leave here encouraged. I want them to seek this place as a refuge, where they can come in here and be encouraged and strengthened in the things of God. Go with us now. Be with those that are depressed, those that are lonely, those that are hurting. Oh, God, meet their need. Please, Father, bless our church family and our activities this month. May we honor Christ. In Jesus' name we pray. Amen. Amen.

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3: I'm Vicki Barker. Americans feeling ever more gloomy about the economy and their leaders. Here's CBS Deputy Director of Elections and Surveys, Jennifer DePinto, on the latest CBS News poll.
4: Many are frustrated with the Trump administration's approach to the economy, and neither political party is seen by a majority as helping with costs of living. 65% of Americans use the word uncertain to describe the economy, and most people worry that AI will take jobs.
3: Following President Trump's trip to China last week, planned U.S. arms sale to Taiwan worth up to $14 billion awaits his decision. Taiwan's representative to the U.S., Alexander Yui, telling CBS's Face the Nation that arms sale would be good for the U.S.
5: Actually, it makes more sense for the United States to sell us the arms so we can defend ourselves. So you don't have to send your army 9,500 miles away to defend us.
3: Emergency measures in parts of the Southwest where the Colorado River is running out of water. The crisis, driven by heat, drought, and overuse, now threatens tens of millions who live along its 1,400-mile length. CBS's Jonathan Vigliotti reports.
6: Arizona, California, and Nevada are now scrambling to conserve water, unveiling an emergency proposal that would pay some users to consume less. But without a broader agreement among the states the river flows through, each fighting for more of the share, experts warn mandatory water cuts could deepen. That would threaten farming, hydropower, and the water supply millions of people rely on in cities from Phoenix to Los Angeles.
3: Anticipation is building ahead of next month's World Cup soccer tournament in the United States, and so are the costs for the fans and the host cities. CBS's Adam Yamaguchi reports from Los Angeles.
7: President Trump, when asked, said even he wouldn't pay $1,000 to watch the U.S. play Paraguay in the opener. California's Attorney General Rob Bonta also not buying in. He sent a letter to FIFA Wednesday seeking answers about potentially misleading ticketing practices after reports that FIFA, quote, sold tickets based on seating categories displayed on stadium maps and later altered those seating categorizations before assigning precise seat locations.
3: Nightmare commute in store for New Yorkers tomorrow after Long Island Railroad workers walked off the job.
8: We want a contract. We want something that's fair and equitable to be able to live here on Long Island and support our family.
3: Baseball fans were already finding it tough making it to games this weekend.
9: Bumping and bumping was like a parking lot.
10: I heard my neighbor earlier. He's just like, yeah, I'm giving up my tickets for Sunday because it's not worth driving.
3: And the World Health Organization's declared an Ebola outbreak in the Democratic Republic of Congo a public health emergency of global concern. 80 deaths so far. This is CBS.
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13: Here's your WTLO forecast. I'm staff meteorologist Megan Mulford. Ample sunshine expected today, with daytime highs approaching 91. Southerly winds 5 to 10 miles an hour. Clear skies again tonight. Lows level off around 64. Daytime highs approaching 91. Tomorrow, mainly clear skies. With your WTLO forecast, I'm staff meteorologist Megan Mulford. Right now, it's 77 degrees.
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2: Here's your WTLO forecast. I'm staff meteorologist Megan Mulford. Ample sunshine expected today with daytime highs approaching 91. Southerly winds 5 to 10 miles an hour. Clear skies again tonight. Lows level off around 64. Daytime highs approaching 91. Tomorrow, mainly clear skies. With your WTLO forecast, I'm staff meteorologist Megan Mulford. Right now, it's 79 degrees.
3: The hits of yesterday that make you smile. 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
2: Here's your WTLO forecast. I'm staff meteorologist Megan Mulford. Ample sunshine expected today with daytime highs approaching 91. Southerly winds 5 to 10 miles an hour. Clear skies again tonight. Lows level off around 64. Daytime highs approaching 91. Tomorrow, mainly clear skies. With your WTLO forecast, I'm staff meteorologist Megan Mulford. Right now, it's 79 degrees.
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1: Here's your WTLO forecast. I'm staff meteorologist Megan Mulford. Ample sunshine expected today with daytime highs approaching 91. Southerly winds 5 to 10 miles an hour. Clear skies again tonight. Lows level off around 64. Daytime highs approaching 91. Tomorrow, mainly clear skies. With your WTLO forecast, I'm staff meteorologist Megan Mulford. Currently, it's 81 degrees.
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2: Here's your WTLO forecast. I'm staff meteorologist Megan Mulford. Ample sunshine expected today with daytime highs approaching 91. Southerly winds 5 to 10 miles an hour. Clear skies again tonight. Lows level off around 64. Daytime highs approaching 91. Tomorrow, mainly clear skies. With your WTLO forecast, I'm staff meteorologist Megan Mulford. Currently, it's 81 degrees.
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2: I'm Christopher Cruz in Washington. A new CBS News poll finds Americans are really stressed out about their finances. The numbers from CBS News Deputy Director of Elections and Surveys, Jennifer DePinto.
3: Many are frustrated with the Trump administration's approach to the economy, and neither political party is seen by a majority as helping with costs of living. 65% of Americans use the word uncertain to describe the economy, and most people worry that AI will take jobs.
2: President Trump says he made some good trade deals with Chinese President Xi Jinping in Beijing this week. On CBS's Face the Nation, U.S. Trade Representative Jamison Greer says the summit's already producing results.
4: We saw China over the past couple of days reduce a host of non-tariff barriers on agricultural products such as beef and poultry, etc. And so we've seen them already starting to do things to facilitate imports from the United States.
2: It's the last hurrah for Republican Senator Bill Cassidy. CBS News projects primary voters in Louisiana effectively denied him a third term yesterday.
5: Cassidy had the power of President Trump's endorsement working against him and for challenger Julia Letlow, a Trump loyalist in the House.
6: God bless President Trump!
5: She goes to a runoff against Louisiana's treasurer, John Fleming. Cassidy earned Trump's ire by voting to remove him from office over the insurrection at the Capitol. He was gracious toward his opponents.
7: I congratulated them both.
5: Allowing himself a pointed reference to democracy.
7: Sometimes it doesn't turn out the way you want it to, but you don't pout, you don't whine. You don't claim the election was stolen.
5: Michael Toscano, CBS News.
2: It's been tough getting into New York City this weekend. Employees of the Long Island Railroad, the largest commuter rail service in North America, walked off the job yesterday. CBS News New York reporter John Diaz is at Penn Station.
8: The MTA says it has activated its contingency plan, which includes recommended subway stations as passenger drop-off points to get into the city. But if you don't have a ride, there will be limited free shuttle buses from several Long Island train stations to subway connections in Queens. You got Bayshore, Hicksville, Mineola, and Lakeview. Those will be going to Howard Beach JFK Airport, then Ronkonkoma and Huntington to Jamaica 179th Street.
2: There's been another outbreak of the deadly Ebola virus in Africa. The BBC's Emery Makumino reports from Kinshasa in the Democratic Republic of the Congo.
9: At least one laboratory confirmed case has been reported by the WHO here in Kinshasa, which is over 2,000 kilometers away from the hotspot in the Ituri, where this Budibungio strain of Ebola was declared on Friday.
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18: Here's your WTLO forecast. I'm staff meteorologist Megan Mulford. Bright sunshine expected this afternoon with daytime highs approaching 91. Southwest winds 8 to 15 miles an hour. Clear skies again tonight, lows level off around 64. Daytime highs approaching 91. Tomorrow, ample sunshine expected. With your WTLO forecast, I'm staff meteorologist Megan Mulford. Right now, 81.
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2: Somerset weather. Here's your WTLO forecast. I'm staff meteorologist Megan Mulford. Bright sunshine expected this afternoon with daytime highs approaching 91. Southwest winds 8 to 15 miles an hour. Clear skies again tonight. Lows level off around 64. Daytime highs approaching 91. Tomorrow, ample sunshine expected. With your WTLO forecast, I'm staff meteorologist Megan Mulford. Right now, 81.
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2: I'm Christopher Cruz in Washington. A new CBS News poll finds the majority of Americans are pessimistic about the economy. Here's CBS News Director of Elections and Surveys, Anthony Salvanto.
3: What do you think the president's policies are doing to the economy in the short term and the long term? In the short term, you get big numbers who say they're making the economy worse. So that's what's right in front of folks. But there also isn't that much more optimism about what happens for the long term.
2: A drone strike has caused a fire outside a nuclear power plant in the United Arab Emirates. That plant provides 20% of the country's energy. The BBC's Maura Alderson.
4: Abu Dhabi says a fire has broken out at a nuclear power plant in the Al Dhafra region following a drone strike. The drone hit an electrical generator outside the inner perimeter of the Baraka nuclear power plant. The authorities say the safety of the facility is not affected, but there are no reported injuries.
2: And authorities say there was no radiological release. Iran is suspected of carrying out the attack. It's been threatening the UAE for hosting Israeli defenses. Russian officials say Ukrainian drone strikes killed at least four people, including three near Moscow overnight. A dozen other people were wounded. CBS News projects Louisiana Republican Senator Bill Cassidy will lose his primary race. He was hoping for a third term. He spoke to supporters last night.
5: Our country is not about one individual. It is about the welfare of all Americans, and it is about our Constitution.
2: President Trump backed one of Cassidy's opponents, Congresswoman Julia Letlow. CBS News projects she and State Treasurer John Fleming will meet in a runoff. Are charges still possible in connection with what President Trump has called the Russia collusion hoax? Here's acting U.S. Attorney General Todd Blanche.
6: I assure the American people that as soon as we have something to say for it, whether it's charges, whether it's a report, whether it's the results of an investigation, the American people will learn about what we uncovered.
2: Blanche spoke on Fox. Well, it's been a mess getting into and out of New York City this weekend, and if a strike by employees of the huge Long Island Railroad lasts into tomorrow, it's going to be a nightmare. Here's CBS News New York reporter John Diaz at Penn Station.
7: While it has caused a mess for people heading to weekend events, as we inch closer to Monday, well, concerns for weekday commuters, well, those are now growing. This is the busiest commuter rail system in North America. 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
14: Here's your WTLO forecast. I'm staff meteorologist Megan Mulford. bright sunshine expected this afternoon, with daytime highs approaching 91. Southwest winds 8 to 15 miles an hour. Clear skies again tonight. Lows level off around 64. Daytime highs approaching 91. Tomorrow, ample sunshine expected. With your WTLO forecast, I'm staff meteorologist Megan Mulford. Currently, it's 82 degrees.
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3: Hey, very delightful. Good afternoon to you, and welcome once again out to Progressive Field in downtown Cleveland. Today, it's the wrap-up of the first installment of the battle for the Ohio Cup as the Reds turn to right-hander Brady Singer in the rubber match of this three-game set. Right-hander Gavin Williams takes the ball for the Guardians. He's been struggling. 10 runs allowed so far through his first two starts of May. The Reds and Guardians come your way shortly, but right now, here's Yid with today's pregame show. Yid?
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4: 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I'm Dave Armbruster. It's Sunday, and that means it's time for Jim Day's weekly conversation with Reds President of Baseball Operations, Nick Kroll.
11: Nick, you made some transactions today. What was the impetus behind the moves you made?
12: Yeah, I mean, first, Trevi had... He got hurt in last night's game after the bunt. He pulled his hamstring, so we're to send him for an MRI, but we knew it was an IL, so just need to add PJ Higgins to the roster. And then in the during the transaction, we were able to bring back a pitcher in Jose Franco, so just to get some more pitching. And then obviously designating re-signs was a tough move for everybody. He's played well in AAA. Great kid. It just he hasn't figured it out up here, and you know, hopefully we can keep working with him. And he'll be designated for assignment, and we'll just see what happens there.
11: He's one of the more baffling prospects, boatloads of talent, and the numbers are AAA off the charts. He came up here and hit the ground running. But have you seen such a disparity and just lack of results here and chase and strikeouts that just didn't play up here and at least in a Reds uniform just not working out?
12: Yeah, you know, he got to AAA a couple years ago, and he's really worked through it with where he is. But, with just the guys we have here, and we felt that he was the guy to take off the roster. But, you know, he has worked his butt off, and he's continued to improve in AAA. So hopefully at some point it translates up here for him.
11: Luis May also goes down. Your club has obviously had a major problem with walks. He is involved in that as well. Could we see more personnel moves like that? Is that the answer? How do you combat this?
12: Well, I mean, we got to throw strikes. That's first and foremost. I mean, it's obviously been a big issue for us. It's been one of the biggest reasons where we've struggled from a pitching standpoint. Somebody told me yesterday that we walked in 17 runs this year, which, I mean, that's a exorbitant amount of runs. So, you know, we need to figure out how to get that under control and be able to throw more quality strikes and get better outs.
11: Nick, thank you.
12: Thanks, Jim.
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13: It's the Reds and Guardians today from Cleveland, and this is the Cincinnati Reds pregame show. I'm Dave Armbruster. 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
21: Just for fun, power rank the Reds' starting pitchers. Hunter Green, Nick Lodolo, Brady Singer, you know the names. I'm curious where we should rank Chase Burns. In fact, here's an even better question. If the Reds are in a playoff series and every pitcher is healthy, is Chase Burns the game one starter? It's just a hypothetical, but it's a fun conversation. You know, the conversation around Chase Burns too many times is what he will be, what he could be. What about what he is right now? His ERA is top 10 in the majors. He's top 15 in strikeouts. And as good as you all see him, said Reds catcher Jose Trevino, he wants to be better. The big 162 is a grind. Performing at his current level for an entire season is the big test. What he is right now is legitimately one of the best starting pitchers in the game and maybe the best in Cincinnati. I'm Joe Dannemann, and you can watch Cincinnati Sports Show Sundays at 11:30 on Fox 19 Now.
4: 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He is 3-3 against Cleveland in 15 career appearances. And this welcome back report is brought to you by Elk & Elk, serious lawyers for serious injuries, and an official sponsor of the Cincinnati Reds. 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
3: Recently, Beechwood High School hosted the David Irie Foundation Tournament. They've been hosting this event for a number of years. And one of the reasons for this level of engagement is Beechwood's head coach, Kevin Gray. And Kevin, here we are on the field before you all take on Fleming. Just curious why this event has been so important to you and to the Beechwood community over the years.
4: We've taken this event in big time around here. I met David in 2020 on his podcast with COVID and all that, and we've been great friends ever since. And he wanted to bring his foundation tournaments up here, the Invitational up here. So I was like, yeah, we'll do it for you. Heck yeah. So we've been doing it ever since. And it's one of our players and definitely one of my favorite weekends of the year.
3: Talk about your team this year. Ranked as you typically are, you've got a number of players here that are going to continue to play at the collegiate level. Just talk about your season a little bit.
4: We've fought through some injuries, but overall, man, we just got a great group of guys that they work hard. They put in extra work on their own. We still got some big games. We beat Covcat the other day to get the one seed in the district, which is big for us. We played a really, really good schedule. Like you said, we played Indian Hill and some Ohio teams, and we played Elder. We played Louisville St. X. So we tried to prepare for the big games at the end of the year, and I think we've done that.
3: What is that high school showcase experience like for your kids? And how important is that event in general, do you think, for baseball and softball in this community?
4: I think the Reds do a fantastic job with that. And it's a big deal for everybody. I love it. We get to play different teams. We normally play a team from Ohio that we haven't played. And so it turns out to be pretty, really cool for us. But I think it's just for softball, for baseball, just to be a part of it. And what you guys do with the Reds.
3: I mentioned David Irie and the David Irie Foundation. I think a lot of baseball fans are starting to recognize his name. He's such an unusual advocate of the game, and he's obviously given so much to the game. What would you tell listeners here who may not know much about David, why this individual is so important to you personally?
4: Man, you're going to get me tearing up, man. I don't know. He's just been a great friend to me.
3: Kevin, you've been a great friend of the Reds, the community fund, to this entire community, and we're grateful to call you a friend. Best of luck today and throughout the tournament season.
4: Thank you very much.
1: Don't go away. 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
5: Welcome back to the Reds pregame show. Time for a daily chat with Reds manager Terry Francona. Tito, when you're watching guys struggle to throw strikes the way that they have been, and particularly in the bullpen, is there a more frustrating feeling as a manager?
6: It's a hard one. One, you're the one going out there making the moves. And the hardest thing for me is how much wiggle room do you give guys? Because you can't just send guys out there and after three hitters, go get somebody else. I mean, we're going through our guys too much right now anyway. But that's the hardest thing because, you know, there's times when guys are kind of maybe struggling a little bit. But you're like, okay, he'll figure it out. When they're not figuring it out, that's when it gets hard.
5: Well, and you talked about it, too, because it's not just the guy that's in the moment, but the trickle-down effect is you have to end up burning through relievers that you probably were hoping not to use. With that said, what kind of shape's the bullpen in right now?
6: We could use some length today, for sure. You know, the hardest thing is you try to stay a couple innings ahead, especially with the bullpen, and try to map out, okay, here, we can do this, this, and this, and then when it falls apart like it's been, then you start using guys where you don't want to out of necessity, and that doesn't help anything.
5: You talk about needing some length from Brady Singer. He's a veteran. He's been at it for a while. Can you tend to lean on a guy a little bit more in a situation like this?
6: A couple of good things. One, I think Brady will relish that. I think he's very accountable, and now, saying that, he's facing 9 lefties in the lineup today, and he's going to have to really get that cutter working today because that can present some challenges for him.
5: We continue our pregame conversation with Reds manager Terry Francona in a moment on the Reds Radio Network.
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0: Welcome back to our pregame chat with Reds manager Terry Francona. Tito, you probably didn't know a whole lot what to expect out of Chris Paddock yesterday. Were you pretty happy with what you got?
1: I was actually thrilled. And it wasn't just the way he pitched, but kind of the way he carried himself. And, you know, he looked like a big leaguer, and the game wasn't speeding up. And he did a really good job. In fact, the way the game was going, you know, if you look at the numbers, he could have kept pitching. I just thought that was no way be fair to him to send him out and let him go 90, 95 pitches after he emptied. That wouldn't have been fair. It would have certainly helped our bullpen, but I didn't think that's the right thing to do.
0: Jose Trevino had the hamstring flare up on him. Is this something that had been bothering him for a little while and he's been trying to nurse it, or did it just come out of nowhere?
1: No, when he bunted and he tried to get out of the box, he felt it right away and didn't say anything for a couple of innings, but we kind of started looking, and then I cornered him in the dugout and he kind of fessed up and he was beside himself because he cares so much. And, you know, he does such a good job getting our pitchers through games.
0: You also brought Franco back up while sending out Luis May. What do you want to see from Luis May down in Louisville?
1: I told him, I said, Luis, with your stuff, when you learn to pound the zone, we're not going to have these meetings anymore. And I believe that. But he's got to do it. And you know, he understands. And I give the kid credit. He's been a really good worker since he's been up here. But he's got to pound the zone.
0: That's Reds manager Terry Francona. It's the rubber match of the Reds and Guardians coming up shortly. Reds looking for the series victory. It's got more of the pregame show next on the Reds Radio Network.
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8: Here's today's pitching matchup for Cleveland. It's right-hander Gavin Williams. He's 5-3 with a 3.74 ERA. Right-hander Brady Singer goes to the mound for Cincinnati. He's 2-3. His ERA, 5.79. The Reds and Guardians are up next on the Reds Radio Network.
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1: 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We begin with Terry Francona's visiting Reds. The Reds are 24-22, five back in the division. Leading off is the right fielder, Will Benson. Hitting second, the shortstop, Eli De La Cruz. J.J. Blade plays left field and hits third. Batting fourth, the first baseman, Spencer Steer. Sal Stewart's at third base, he hits fifth. Batting sixth, the designated hitter, Nathaniel Lowe. Tyler Stevenson will catch and hit seventh. Batting eighth, the center fielder, T.J. Friedel. Matt McClain's at second base, he hits ninth. And on the mound for the Reds, Brady Singer. Again, Benson, De La Cruz, Blade, Steer, Stewart, Lowe, Stevenson, Friedel, and McClain, Singer pitching. Now for Steven Vogt's Cleveland Guardians. The Guardians will lead off with the third baseman, Daniel Schneeman. Jose Ramirez will DH and hit second. Batting third, the right fielder, Chase DeLauder. Batting fourth, the first baseman, Kyle Manzardo. Hitting fifth, Travis Bazana. He's at second base. Steven Kwan hits sixth. He's the center fielder. Hitting seventh, the left fielder, Angel Martinez. Patrick Bailey will catch and hit eighth. And batting ninth, Brian Rocchio. He's the shortstop. Gavin Williams starts on the mound for Cleveland, a right-hander. Again, Schneeman, Ramirez, DeLauder, Manzardo, Bazana, Kwan, Martinez, Bailey, and Rocchio with Williams pitching. Here's your umpires for today's game. At home plate, David Rackley, John Lipka's at first, James Hoy's the crew chief, he's at second, and Tyler Jones around at third. Pleased as always to be joined by Chris Welsh. I'm Tommy Thrall. Great to be with you from Progressive Field in Cleveland. Didn't go well last night for the Reds, Chris. It's a new day today. But I tell you what, Brady Singer is going to have his hands full with a left-handed heavy Cleveland lineup.
2: Yeah, you know, when you can run nine left-handed hitters out there, you're as extreme as they can get, especially when you're facing a pitcher like Brady Singer that does not throw a changeup. So he's kind of unusual in that respect. Most pitchers have an off-speed pitch that will run either way, off the plate and then into the hitter. And he's got that slider, you know, sinking fastball combination that kind of does that, but nothing really off-speed. It'll be tough on Singer for sure because historically there are a couple of hitters in this lineup that have done really well against him. But he knows his responsibility. He's a solid guy, stand up. And I think that he realizes that he needs to step it up a little bit, and hopefully he does that today.
1: The one thing about this Cleveland team, they don't strike out a lot, so you kind of have to anticipate that they're going to put the ball in play. How valuable does that make his cutter against this lineup today?
2: I think it's really valuable because a cutter is a pitch that looks like a fastball. At the last second, it cuts into your hands if you're a lefty, and that's what it'll be doing today. I think if he pounds the strike zone early, you're going to get some weak ground balls and some pop-ups. That's going to be the way that he should probably formulate his game plan so that he can go deep into this game. Pound the zone early on, and make them put the ball in play.
1: Well, the Reds are facing Gavin Williams. This is a guy that started the year gangbusters. The last couple starts have not gone well for him.
2: Well, you know, however, you know, when you look at Gavin Williams and look at the draft that he came out of, he was a number one draft pick, big guy, 6 feet 6 inches tall, 96 and a half miles an hour average fastball, and pounds the zone with that and a slider.
1: It's the Reds and Guardians. Hope you enjoy it. Let's play. First pitch presented by Cincinnati Children's, changing the outcome together, and a fastball cut on and missed by Will Benson. Nothing and one the count on Will Benson. 79 degrees is our TempStar game time temperature today. The 0-1 pitch to Benson, breaking ball down. Did he go? Yep. Tyler Jones up with the right fist. 0-2 now on Benson. 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Just a pristine afternoon. Little breeze blowing in. The pitch to Benson in off the plate. Will 1-for-4 in this series. Comes in hitting 183 on the year. Two home runs, four driven in. Little different for him against Cleveland this year than that monster year that he had a year ago against the Guardians when he ended up being the Ohio Cup Most Outstanding Player. Breaking ball misses off the inside corner. Slider from Williams evens the count at 2 balls and 2 strikes. Williams back into his windup and the 2-2 pitch. And a swing and a foul tip, but held on to by Bailey, one of the game's best catchers, and down on strikes Benson. One down, and now Ellie De La Cruz.
2: Keep coming after Benson there. Once he got that first pitch fastball in there, it was almost slider, curveball, every pitch. He got a pretty good snap and curveball going today.
1: Ellie De La Cruz climbing in. Ellie riding a 9-game hit streak. He's hitting .421 over that stretch. The first pitch to him here is swung on and whacked foul. Straight back into the net on a 99-mile-an-hour heater to get things started. Nothing and one on Ellie De La Cruz.
2: Okay, let's see if he does the same thing with Ellie that he did with Will Benson. You start him off with a heater, and then you just start putting the breaking balls on him.
1: Ellie trying to get that average back up to the 300 mark. It's been a while since he's seen a 300 batting average, the 0-1 pitch, and Ellie swings late on a fastball elevated. The count is 0-2.
2: Ellie's been so good on the off-speed stuff that Williams decided to go with the high heater, and I think they're just running right up the ladder.
1: No balls, 2 strikes. See if he sees a third. He uses his timeout and backs out of the box. Williams, a 3.74 ERA, 5-3 this year, making his 10th start. The right-hander back into his windup, and here comes the 0-2 pitch. Swing and a miss. Struck him out. Another fastball up and away. Down on strikes, De La Cruz. Back-to-back strikeouts to start the ball game for Gavin Williams, who's pitching on 6 days rest. Now J.J. Bladé. He's been a hot hitter for the Reds. Cooled off a little bit going 0 for 4 last night. But still hitting at a .323 clip with 6 home runs and 19 driven in. Left-handed hitter batting with an open stance in the first pitch to him. Another fastball, and he blows it by him as Williams for strike one.
2: Every first pitch to this lineup so far has been a high fastball.
1: Williams, a guy that'll give you a lot of innings. He's been pitching pretty deep into games. Here's the 0-1 pitch. Up and away. In fact, Williams has gone at least 6 innings in each of his last 5 starts. However, he's given up at least 5 in 3 of the last 4. Good breaking ball, diving down out of the zone, right over the top of it with a big cut Bladé behind the count of all and 2 strikes. In the month of May, 10 runs allowed over 12 innings for Williams. He looks awfully good to the first 3 batters so far. He's got Bladé down a ball and 2 strikes. Here it comes. And Bladé swings and fouls a high fastball back. A ball and 2 strikes and holding.
2: Williams is another one of these guardian pitchers who's a big, tall guy. He's 6'6", but he extends long way to home plate. He pitches like a 7-footer.
1: The 1-2 pitch. Breaking ball in the dirt inside. 2 balls and 2 strikes. You know, we talk about extension a lot and the kind of reach that a pitcher might get because of that stride, but kind of wonder, how does that affect a breaking ball? I guess if you're used to throwing it your whole life, then you make that adjustment as you go along. Ground ball foul, first base side.
2: I've always thought, Tommy, that actually pitchers should, and they often do, shorten their stride just a little bit on their breaking ball. Imperceptible to the hitter, obviously. But if you measure it, you know, and they measure all this stuff nowadays, you see that be the fact. Same for changeups.
1: 2-2. Bouncing ball headed to the second baseman. Into field at Bazana. He'll glove and throw in time. Reds are out ordering the first. Half inning complete here at Progressive Field in Cleveland. No score. Reds and Guardians on the Reds Radio Network.
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0: Seaman leads it off for the Guardians in the bottom of inning number one. Brady Singer back to work. After getting hit on the foot his last time out, he pours in a first pitch strike, ended up surrendering three home runs in that last start. Singer tried to gut it out, but it was still an abbreviated start. High looper up the middle. It'll be caught by Ellie De La Cruz behind the bag. And Schneeman is quickly out number one. So Daniel Schneeman retired on the soft line drive to the red shortstop. Now Jose Ramirez is the batter. 3 2/3, three runs allowed on six hits for Singer, and you could tell he just wasn't the same after he got drilled on the foot. Hope he's back at it and strong today. The pitch, low and inside for ball one to Jose Ramirez. Ramirez, one of a couple hitters in this Guardians lineup that has had quite a bit of success against Brady Singer. He's a .414 lifetime hitter against him. Singer, of course, spending a long time in this division, so he's seen a lot of Cleveland. The pitch is outside. 2-0 now on Ramirez. Ramirez 12-for-29, three home runs, couple of doubles, 10 RBIs against Singer. Backdoor breaking ball, and a good one there with the slider for a called strike. It's 2-1. Ramirez on the year, hitting .227, six homers, 17 RBIs. He's had a big series so far. The pitch is up and away, and historically he has hit the Reds well anyway. This year no different, 2-for-4 last night. A couple of stolen bases and a run scored. Three balls, a strike on Ramirez. Singer delivers, and Ramirez takes high and wide, ball four. So Singer walks him. That is career walk number 700 for Jose Ramirez. Brings Chase DeLauder up. Reds did a good job against DeLauder. Really, the Guardians' best hitter so far this year. He's hitting .278 with six home runs and 26 batted in. Pitch to DeLauder, and it's a strike on the outside corner. Sinker right on the outside edge to DeLauder. Nothing in one. Ramirez on at first with one out. No score, bottom of the first inning. Singer sets and delivers the 0-1 pitch. And DeLauder smokes it to right field. It is hit deep. It is hit gone. Seventh home run of the year for DeLauder. And it gives Cleveland a 2-0 lead. That was a slider on the inside corner about thigh high, and DeLauder destroyed it. RBIs 27 and 28 on the year for the Guardian right fielder.
1: Well, it is really a tough assignment to face a lineup of all left-handed hitters. And you've got to have an answer for that, because if you throw that slider at the middle of the plate and all it does is break to the inner part of the plate, that's a hittable pitch. You've got to start it on the corner and hope they swing at it.
0: Kyle Manzardo now swings through a first pitch fastball, strike one. Manzardo's hitting .216, two home runs, 13 RBIs. A couple of hits in the game last night. The pitch to Manzardo is too high. Fastball up, 1-1 now on Manzardo. As Chris mentioned, everybody that Brady Singer will face today hits from the left side. Now there's some switch hitters in there. Swung on, fouled off left field line. That'll twist back into the seats. They have four switch hitters in the lineup. Another five are all left-handed bats, true left-handed hitters. It's a tough assignment for a right-handed pitcher. 1-2. And Manzardo checks his swing, didn't offer the breaking ball, down and in. Two balls and two strikes. Singer, a competitor, though, you better believe he's out there going to be trying to figure out how to attack this lineup. The pitch, swing and a miss, and Manzardo went after a fastball up and away. He strikes out, first strikeout of the ballgame for Singer. Now 2 outs.
1: Manzardo had come into this ballgame with really great success against Singer. In that at bat, Singer threw everything at the waist or above, trying to get Manzardo to chase that high fastball. That's exactly what he did.
0: Now Travis Bazzana. First pitch to The Cleveland rookie is a strike, a sinker at the knees, and the count's nothing and one. If you're listening today on your car or truck radio, please remember to buckle your safety belt. This message brought to you by the Ohio Department of Public Safety. If you're not buckled up, what's holding you back? And a breaking ball hangs off the outside corner. One ball, one strike. Bazana, a patient hitter. We have seen that in this series. The 1-1 pitch, breaking ball down and in, and it's a two-ball, one-strike count. Bazana has already walked 12 times since his promotion to the big leagues on April the 28th. Bazana 1-for-5 last night, his first career 3-strikeout game, though. And he swings and lines one in the hole between short and third into left field for a base hit. Quickly to it, Blade, and he gets it back in a hurry to hold Bazana to a two-out single.
1: Boy, this kid is a really good-looking young hitter. I mean, that was a beautiful swing, taking it right in the hole, vacated by Ellie De La Cruz, who was playing up behind the second base bag. Just a short, efficient right-to-the-ball swing.
0: Well, going off something you said earlier, one of the things Brady Singer is going to have to do today is keep the ball out of the middle of the plate. That was right down the middle, swinging a ground ball, foul, first base side. Stephen Kwan down to the count, nothing and one. Kwan being dropped out of the leadoff spot yesterday, hitting sixth. He was on base three times, a couple of walks and a base hit. Scored twice. Cleveland trying to get Kwan going. Singer picks to first, and Bazana leaning a little bit, but they chase him back to the bag. Bazana has 7 stolen bases, has yet to get caught. Singer readies. Now he throws, and Kwan takes a strike on the outside corner. First pitch, or an 0-1 slider, hitting the outside edge, and it's quickly nothing and two on Kwan. Cleveland's OPS this year out of the leadoff spot is 589. That is third worst in Major League Baseball. 0-2. And Kwan takes up and away. One ball and two strikes. So, no doubt, Cleveland probably feels better when they have Kwan leading off, but they've got to get him going again. One ball and two strikes. Singer's pitch. Kwan tried to check his swing. Went around on a slider in the dirt inside. He's down on strike. Singer strikes out two, but allows a 2-run home run off the bat of Chase DeLauder. 2-0 Guardians as we head to the second inning on the Reds Radio Network.

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3: Spencer Steer leads it off for the Reds here in the second inning. 2-0 Cleveland. Steer, a 263 hitter, 7 home runs, 17 driven in. First pitch on the way to Steer. Off the inside, nope, on the inside corner. Fastball for a called strike, it's 0-1. Steer hitting really well right now, has hits in 7 straight. He swings and now he's got hits in 8 straight as he lines a base hit right over the head of the shortstop Rocchio into left field. Steer is aboard with a leadoff single here in the second. Now hits in 18 of his last 19 games. Spencer Steer, you want to talk about a guy that is locked in. He is that.
4: He never seems to overswing.
3: No, and I think that's the thing that stands out the most right now. First pitch to Sal Stewart. Is called a ball outside, and immediately Patrick Bailey wants to challenge.
5: Pitch was ruled a ball. The catcher is challenging.
3: That is David Rackley, the home plate umpire. It was a strike on the outside corner.
5: Ball's overturned. It's 0-1.
3: And to flip the count to 0-1. Oh and one on Stewart. Still trying to get going a little bit after cooling off after a hot start. The 0-1, swing and a miss. Wild swing of the slider down and away. And he is down on the count 0-2. Sal out there taking a little bit of early batting practice today. Of course, it's optional. You don't usually see guys take batting practice on the field before a day game. Certainly not on a Sunday. And Sal was out there trying to get a little extra work in today. The 0-2 pitch. Breaking ball farther outside. And Stewart able to lay off. It's a ball and 2 strikes. Steer at first. Nobody out. 2-0 Cleveland. We're in the second inning. Williams back to the plate with a 1-2 pitch. And Sal fights one off on his knuckles. Ball and 2 strikes. That great taste of the ballpark at home with JTM's Philly kits and Fat Tire beer, cheese, and pretzels. Find these game day favorites in your grocer's freezer. JTM Food Group. Let's create great dishes together. 1-2 on Stewart. A 1-2 pitch. Off the inside corner. He lays off, and the count is even at 2-2. .236, 10 home runs, 31 RBIs for Sal. Now the right-hander's 2-2. And Stewart lines one into left field. That's going to go down for a base hit. Up to second base is Steer. On the hit to left by Sal Stewart. So that snaps his 0-for-14 streak. Now Nathaniel Lowe will bat.
4: Well, after Gavin Williams decided to throw an inside fastball, he wanted to follow that up with a curveball, but kind of hung it right on the inner part of the plate. That's got to feel awfully good for Sal.
3: Now Nathaniel Lowe with 2 on and nobody out. Left-handed hitter, right-handed pitcher. Power against power. Williams throws. First pitch, breaking ball. Spins off the inside corner for ball 1-2, Nathaniel Lowe. The 1-0. And a fastball misses off the inside corner. Lowe's ahead in the count, 2-0. Lowe's cooled off after his hot start. Hit his first 6 home runs as a Red over a span of 11 games. 2-0 pitch. Up and away, and now it's 3-0 on Nathaniel Lowe. And that's the other thing. You've got a pitcher out there. He's struggling. He knows that it's been a tough go. He breezed through the first 3 hitters in the Reds lineup in the first inning. Now you put a little pressure on him, and you can see he's thinking about it.
4: You green light him on the 3-0.
3: Williams to Lowe, and it's a fastball down the middle. He might have had the green light, but he gave himself the red light. He was taking all the way, and he's not going to get a better fastball to hit. That's why you give a veteran hitter like Lowe a green light. But he watched it. 3 balls, a strike. After a couple looks to second, here's Williams with the 3-1 pitch, and Lowe swats it to center field, but right at Stephen Kwan. He'll make the catch. Runners hold at first and second base, and one out. Kwan's so good in left field, but the Guardians starting him today in center field. Gold Glover out there in the corner. Here's Tyler Stevenson with runners at first and second base and one out. .180, 3 homers, 12 RBIs for the Reds catcher. Williams. A couple looks at Steer. Now to the plate. Up and in. Stevenson leans back out of the way. Ball one. Reds threatening here in the second. Back-to-back singles have started it. The pause of the belt and the 1-0. Breaking ball this time in there for a strike. Right at the knees on the outer half of the plate. That's a 1-ball, 1-strike count on Stevenson. TJ Friedel waiting in the on-deck circle. A 1-1 pitch. And it swung on and fouled back to the right. Stevenson down to the count of all and 2 strikes. Situation right here where the Reds, I'm sure, feel they have to capitalize. You don't know how many opportunities you're going to get. Got a great chance to get on Gavin Williams early. The 1-2 pitch. Swing and a miss. Boom away with a fastball on 99. Stevenson strikes out. After the flyout on the 3-1 pitch by Lowe, a strikeout of Stevenson, 2 outs, and now it's up to T.J. Friedel.
4: I think that he had Tyler velocitized on that, meaning he threw a couple of slow curveballs and got Stevenson looking at that mode of speed and then zipped that 99 right by him at the letters.
3: So now it's up to Friedel. Friedel hasn't started a game since Wednesday against the Nationals. Here's the first pitch to him. And Friedel takes up and in for ball one. The count is 1-0 on TJ. Slow start to his season, just .184, 2 home runs, 7 RBIs. Start for Friedel Wednesday was his 500th career game in the 1-0 pitch. Friedel takes a strike on the outside corner. 1 ball, 1 strike. Friedel's streak of games starting in the leadoff spot was snapped earlier this year. Here's the 1-1 pitch. Breaking ball swung on and fouled away. In fact, it was snapped on Wednesday. Had a streak of 185 straight starts as the Reds' leadoff hitter. It was the longest streak by a Red since Dave Collins made 274 starts out of the leadoff spot over 2 stints with the club. Similar streak to what the Guardians had with Kwan. 1 ball, 2 strikes on Friedel. He throws, and Friedel takes a fastball just a little bit high on the inside corner. Count is even at 2 balls and 2 strikes. 2 on, 2 out. 2-0 Cleveland in the second. Deuces wild, and now Williams home with a 2-2 pitch. Swinging and a miss. Struck him out with a breaking ball down and in. Back-to-back base hit. Start of the inning for the Reds. They're stranded. Steer at second. Stewart at first. And it's still 2-0 Cleveland as we go to the bottom of the second inning in Cleveland on the Reds Radio Network.
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3: It'll be Angel Martinez, Patrick Bailey, Brian Rocchio. Brady Singer gets back to work. Two-run home run, the difference in the game right now in the early going. First pitch, backdoor breaking ball. Good slider on the outside corner at the knees for strike one to Angel Martinez. Nothing and one on Martinez. Now he will use his timeout and back out of the box. 3 home runs now for Martinez in the last 4 games. He went deep yesterday, part of a 2-for-4 night. He also doubled, scored 3 times, and drove home 2. Bounces it foul, first base side, and he's down to the count 0-2. Martinez now with 8 home runs on the season. Pretty good number already. Especially when you factor in that he only hit 11 over 139 games last year. The 0-2 pitch. Martinez swings and misses at a breaking ball down and out of the zone here, and he's down on strikes. Singer's now struck out 3 of the last 4. One out of Patrick Bailey will hit as we look at the Reds Hall of Fame and Museum trivia question of the game. It's Ohio Cup trivia, as it has been all series long.
4: Of course it would be.
3: In 2025, the Reds took 5 of 6 against Cleveland to claim the Ohio Cup for the first time since 2014, as we know. Pitch is low for ball 1, 1-0 on Patrick Bailey. Emilio Pagan earned saves in 4 of the 5 Reds victories. What pitcher collected the save in the Reds' 5th victory? Swinging a fly ball, well hit, high, right field, deep. Benson's back, but just shy of the track. He'll make the catch, and Bailey's out. 2 men are gone here in the second inning. It was a 1-0 win in Cleveland. Here are your options. A, Scott Barlow. B, Tony Santion. C, there was no save.
4: I believe there was no save.
3: I think you're right. It was a 1-0 shutout victory by Andrew Abbott.
4: I believe you're right.
3: So I'm going to say C.
4: Finally a layup.
3: How about that? We knew the answer. The pitch is in there for a strike. The count is 0-1 on Brian Rocchio. I mean, it had to be that, right?
4: Well, our short-term memory is still there because that was from 2025, not 1925.
3: Swing and miss. 1-2. They finally gave us one we actually had a chance at. Now, if somehow we screwed this up, we're really in trouble. 0-2 on Rocchio. The 0-2 pitch. Swinging a little flare into short center field. That's going to fall in there. Base hit. Rocchio is aboard with a two-out base hit.
4: You know, the Guardians have a team that they have a lot of players that resemble each other physically. Little left-handed hitters, 5'8", 5'9", not really big and powerful, but they do a lot of chip shots like that into the outfield.
3: Daniel Schneeman swings and fouls away the first pitch. So would you describe them as a pesky bunch?
4: Yeah, I would say pesky is a good way to say it. Now, their pitching staff, on the other hand, starts at 6'6 and moves up. They got a bunch of big guys.
3: Shopping at a different store for their pitchers, then, is what you're saying. Pitch fouled away at the plate. So and two on Steeman.
4: Well, they need some tall guys. Pitchers are usually that, to reach up and get that stuff off the shelf way up high.
3: 0-2 on Schneeman.
4: That's what Ellie does for Matt McClain.
3: It's nice of him, isn't it? Good to have somebody to balance you out. 0-2 on Schneeman. Here it comes. And strike three called. Frozen with a fastball. Sunk it right in there, and Schneeman is down on strikes. Four strikeouts now for Brady Singer over the first couple of innings, but the Guardians are up 2-0. We go to the third. On to Chris. Here on the Reds Radio Network.
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4: Well, Matt McClain steps in the right-handed batter's box to start off the bottom of the third, or the top of the third inning for the Reds here at Progressive Field. Reds down 2-0 to the Guardians. And McClain jumps on the first pitch and pops it up high. In the first baseman, battling the sun. He can't see it, but the ball is going to drift into foul territory and be a strike. Boy, Kyle Manzardo looked up into the sun. He tried to block the sun with his glove, and it just didn't work. And he basically was bailing out, and the second baseman, Travis Bazzana, came all the way over from his position and could not get there in time.
3: He had his sunglasses resting on the bill of his cap and then realized, well, maybe I should try to put these on.
4: That's a fine. So no balls and a strike to Matt McClain. Got a break right there, Dave McClain.
3: Oh, it was a very catchable ball. I mean, it was just outside the line past the coach's box. Huge break.
4: So the 0-1 by Gavin Williams. Big breaking ball misses outside.
3: Those are the types of breaks you like to take advantage of and make the opposition pay for. See if the Reds can do that.
4: McClain's had a pretty good run here lately. Last 10 ball games, he's raised his average quite a bit, and he fouls this one off to the right side. It'll go off the facade of the upper deck and drop down into that little secondary bleacher area down the right field line. What a nice sunny day to watch a ball game here in Cleveland.
3: Another good crowd, too.
4: 1-2 outside, goes all the way to the backstop as Patrick Bailey reached to backhand it and could get to it. By the way, Gavin Williams came out pumping it in the first inning. He thought he may be just completely unhittable here, but his command is beginning to wane just a little bit. Here's the 2-2 breaking ball. That's off the plate. And they check down to first base to see if Matt went after that ball. And David or John Lipka says no. So it is a full count here to the leadoff hitter in the top of the third. Swinging a ground ball. There's to the third baseman. Sneeman goes back. And a strong throw to first base to retire Matt McClain by a step. Sneeman had to field that ball by backing up a little bit. And I thought maybe McClain's speed would make it very close, maybe get him an infield hit at third base, but it did not happen. So one up, one down for the Reds here so far in the third inning. Well, Benson steps in. Benson, a strikeout his first time up, and he takes a breaking ball down and in, strike. Benson awaits, and another slow breaking ball. This one is a strike on the outside corner. Boy, the first time up, the first two pitches that Benson saw were heaters at 99. This time, he's getting a dose of the Lord Charles. Here's the 0-2. That one's in the dirt. Williams, the 6'6" right-hander, 250-pounder from Fayetteville, North Carolina. He did his college studies at Eastern Carolina University and was the Cleveland's number one pick in the 2021 draft. And a swing and a miss at another slow breaking ball right there. Williams has got another strikeout. That's five of them in the afternoon for the big, tall right-hander from North Carolina. So now Lely De La Cruz. Lely saw nothing but heat his first time up. And a breaking ball down and in, ball one. Lely digs himself a little foot rest in the back of the batter's box. Slightly open stance. Rests the bat on his left shoulder. Swing and a foul off left side. When you look at the underlying numbers for Gavin Williams, you see that he fills up the strike zone as well as anybody. In fact, he's top three in all the major leagues in strikes of the first three pitches. There's another strike, and it's fouled straight back, and it's a 1-2 count now for Lely De La Cruz. So that's what pitching coaches love, and nobody emphasizes that point more than Carl Willis, longtime pitching coach here in Cleveland. A 1-2 is another foul ball straight back. Same pitch, same result, three times in a row here for Williams and Ellie. Williams pitches out of the old-fashioned full windup. And coming to the plate here, swung out by Ellie, hit well. Left center field, there goes the left fielder back, Martinez looking up. It is bye-bye home run for Lely De La Cruz. He stood and watched it just very slightly as he got out of the left-handed batter's box. And he's taking his time around the bases as he's pointing to the right field bleachers, the left field bleachers. And, I mean, you talk about milking it around the base paths. Lely finally now coming into home plate and hearing a cacophony of boos from the Guardians faithful.
3: Boy, that ball was crushed. A nice opposite field stroke from De La Cruz on a fastball down the middle. And he just drilled it. Snaps a 17-game homerless streak for Lely.
4: So in a 2-1 ball game, here is J.J. Blade. And Blade jumps on the first pitch and hits a wicked line drive. And it'll be flagged down by the right fielder pretty close to the warning track. In deep right field, Chase DeLauder pulls that one in, and that is three outs in the inning. But a home run by Lely De La Cruz makes it a one-run ball game. We go to the bottom of the third. Guardians coming. 2-1 Reds on the Reds Radio Network.
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4: Two to one is the score here for Crescent Field as we go to the bottom of the third inning. Jose Ramirez takes a swing at a breaking ball from Brady Singer, and it's 0-1. Ramirez, switch hitter, powerful hitter, gets a fastball inside, chases him off the dish a little bit. 2-1 so far. All the runs in this ballgame have come via the home run. Chase Lauder had a two-run home run in the first inning, and this one's fouled straight back by Ramirez. Boy, they are just trying to keep the ball right in on his hands. So DeLauder's home run actually drove in Ramirez, who reached via a base on balls his first time up. And we just saw Ellie hit a long opposite field home run to make it a one-run game. The 1-2 is down in the dirt. 2 balls and 2 strikes to the main threat in this Guardians lineup, Jose Ramirez. And he takes that one inside. Ramirez already has 3 home runs against Brady Singer in his career. Came in batting over 400. And the 3-2 is swung on by Ramirez down the right left field line, that is, and it is slicing. It'll go foul. Missed being fair by about 4 feet, and we'll come back and do that 3-2 pitch all over again.
3: It looked like that was going to slice well foul, and then it just kind of straightened out. Didn't end up going foul by all that much.
4: Singer has collected 4 strikeouts in this ballgame, and he's really gotten them evenly with different pitches, fastballs and breaking balls. He checks the scoreboard to make sure he knows his 3-2. Now he's into his windup and ready to go. Swung on that one, fouled wickedly right on the ground down the right field line. It'll be picked up by the ball boy. And a 3-2 count again.

0: like he took something off of it. You know, sometimes changing speeds doesn't mean you have to add a pitch. You can take something off an existing pitch.
1: So Singer's got five strikeouts, and now Chase DeLauder. DeLauder takes the fastball strike, and he wants that one reviewed.
0: I think he thought it was low.
2: Pitch strike, the batter is challenging.
0: Board says.
2: Calls confirmed. 0-1. Cleveland has one challenge remaining.
1: The Guardians have not been very conservative or patient in the way that they use their ABS challenges. They burned them up last night, I think, by about the third inning. So the 0-1 now is now 1-1 as Singer misses outside.
0: They go through challenges like a teenager burns through an allowance.
1: DeLauder. Big lefty check swings, and it'll foul that back off the left side. It goes about 20 rows deep behind the Guardians dugout. Singer delivers, and it's upstairs and out of the zone. Two balls and two strikes now to the Guardians right fielder. DeLauder can also play first base. Former number one draft pick. Pretty good looking hitter. Big, strong guy. And the 2-2 is inside. And we'll go full. So back-to-back full counts here in this inning for Brady Singer and the Guardians. He struck out Ramirez on a fastball. Let's see what he does here with DeLauder. Swing, and that's a shot up the middle. Well hit, went down to pick a low fastball, did DeLauder, and he's got himself a base hit. So he's 2-for-2 with a home run and a single. And now the first baseman, Kyle Manzardo. Manzardo lays that bat flat on his left shoulder, and he takes a pitch high and out of the zone. Ball one. Guardians two runs on four hits. The Reds one run on three hits. We're in the bottom of the third inning, and the Guardians have a runner at first base and one out. Manzardo awaits. That one's in the dirt. It gets away from the catcher, but DeLauder at first base not able to pick it up in time, and he's going to stay right there.

0: Singer now taking his time to get back up on the mound from the stretch. A little bigger lead by DeLauder, not going anywhere, and that's a curveball strike right on the outside corner. Boy, that's a beauty. I'd like to drop that yakker in there another 50 times today. The pitch by Singer is swung on and pounded straight up into the air, but foul. That'll go directly by home plate. Two balls and two strikes. After this ball game is over, the Reds will head on the Big Bird and they'll head east to Philadelphia, where they will play a red-hot Phillies team. Pitch is swung on and hit high and deep and bye-bye. If it's fair, and it is, as it hits the fair pole about three-quarters of the way up. And Kyle Manzardo has himself a two-run home run, the second two-run home run hit in this ball game by the Guardians. And it is a 4-1 game.
1: A high towering blast. Just stayed fair enough, and as you said, clanked off the foul pole. Way up on the pole.
0: So the Guardians are dialing 8 here at home today. And it's Travis Bazzana. And he takes a pitch, a breaking ball right there for strike one. Last time that Brady Singer pitched was against the Nationals, and he gave up 3 solo home runs. So the gopher ball has been played.

0: him lately. Up and away, ball one. One ball, one strike to Pisana. Pisana, left-handed hitter, waves the bat. Holds it way up there and flat, and the pitch is a little bit too high. Two balls and a strike. A little murmur in the crowd continues after that home run. A long one by Manzardo, and that breaking ball catches the corner, and it's a strike. So two balls and two strikes, one out. We are in the bottom of the third inning, and the Guardians lead the Reds 4-1. Singer delivers, it's outside. So another three-ball, two-strike count.
1: Chris, the Reds really need to get some length out of Brady Singer today. A little thin in the bullpen.
0: And the payoff pitch is on the ground to the left side. It's going to squirt right by the third baseman, Sal Stewart, as he's not able to get there in time. They had Ellie De La Cruz playing way around, almost stepping right behind second base. That ball is right where the shortstop would normally play, and Pisana now is 2-for-2 with a couple of opposite field singles. And now Stephen Kwan. It is lefty after lefty after lefty in this Guardians lineup. Kwan deep in the box, feet together, strike on the outside corner. They play Kwan in the outfield all the way around to the left. In fact, J.J. Baudet in left field playing shallow and very close to the line. Here goes the runner, swung on and fouled straight back. Pisana never did pick up the foul ball by Kwan right there, and Ellie tried to tell him, hey, relax, it's a foul ball. But Pisana didn't believe him. He went in head first anyway.
1: Didn't want to get duped.
0: Tasmanian devil. Here's the 0-2. High.
1: Did you happen to see the fake job that Bobby Witt Jr. put on the Cardinals yesterday?
0: No, I didn't see that.
1: It was pretty good. Cost the Cardinals a run.
0: No, one ball, two strike count, and a quick throw over. Pisana back easily.
1: On a ball to left, the throw came home, and then they threw to the runner at third. Well, it was a terrible throw, but Bobby Witt was covering third, pounded his hand into his mitt, and then acted like he was putting the tag down.
0: Swung on and popped up into the outfield. Here comes the center fielder, Friedel, on the run, and TJ will catch up with it and put it away for the second out of the inning.
1: By the time the runner realized that Bobby Witt had faked him out, it was too late for him to try to score, but he would have scored easy. I mean, it was a terrible throw. Nowhere even in the area code of third base. Great deep job by Bobby Witt Jr. Usually you don't see that work out very well.
0: Angel Martinez steps in, the switch hitter, and a throw down to first base quickly, and Bazana's back. That was throw was by Tyler Stevenson. One ball and no strikes. Now to the switch hitting Angel Martinez. Four switch hitters in the lineup for the Guardians. All the remainders are left-handed. Martinez takes it just off the outside corner. Had a good look at that pitch. In fact, Brady thought that had maybe caught the corner. A little bigger lead now for Pisana at first base, and the pitch to the plate swung on. That's the ground ball. High hopper right there to the second baseman, Matt McClain. He will backhand it to the covering Ellie De La Cruz, and that'll be it for the Guardians in the third inning. But they get another two-run home run, this time by Kyle Manzardo. 4-1, Guardians over the Reds. Back to Tommy with the play-by-play right after this on the Reds Radio Network.
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3: Reds have some work to do, down 3 in the fourth. Spencer Steer leads it off. It was Spencer that led off the Reds' second inning with a base hit, extending his hit streak into 8 games, now hits an 18 of 19. The first pitch is in for a strike, nothing and one on Spencer Steer. Sal Stewart will be next, and then Nathaniel Lowe. Steer has raised his average almost 50 points over his last 19 games. He swings and fouls this off to the right side, out of play. No balls, 2 strikes on Steer. Fourth inning is brought to you by Four Roses Bourbon. Four Roses, the mellow, balanced Kentucky classic that's crafted for those home run moments. Proud sponsor of the BCL Press Club, presented by Four Roses Bourbon. Enjoy responsibly. The pitch is up and away. 1 ball and 2 strikes on Spencer Steer. Williams back into his windup, the 1-2. Steer shoots a line drive into right field. That's down for a base hit. Chasing it into the corner, DeLauder. Steer will make the turn, but hang on at first. And he's got himself a leadoff single. He's 2 for 2 today. And 2 very different hits. Both of them line drives, but one of them a line drive right over the head of Brian Rocchio, the shortstop. This one laced into the right field corner. And as you said before, a nice, level, smooth stroke. And again, not over swinging at all. Always under control with his swing. Sal Stewart up there. And he swings through first pitch breaking ball, strike one.
4: And I would say that swing by Sal Stewart there at a big breaking ball was not under control.
3: Correct.
4: And that's one reason why Spencer Sears moved up into the number 4 spot and Sal Stewart dropped one.
3: The 0-1 to Stewart. Swinging a foul off to the right side. You sound like you're one of those top 40 countdown DJs. Spencer Steer up a spot to number 4 today. Stewart has dropped down to 5.
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3: Here's the 0-2 pitch to Stewart. Swinging a little soft dribbler to the third baseman. It's going to be a tough play. Barehand pickup Steeman, and he's just going to put it in his back pocket. Infield hit for Sal Stewart. Of course, he was riding an 0 for 14 coming in, so he will take him any way he can get him. And now he's got 2 hits today. Yeah, did you guys gather around the radio and listen to the top 40 countdown?
4: Absolutely.
3: Did you really?
4: Oh, yeah.
3: Come on.
4: No, absolutely.
3: That's great.
4: Casey Kasem.
3: Casey Kasem. You better believe it. I think there's some stations that still play replays of the Casey Kasem top 40 countdown. Nathaniel Lowe batting. Right-hander delivers the pitch, and Lowe rips a bullet to the left center field gap. That's going to be down for a base hit. Martinez quickly to it to collect it on a bounce. Here comes Steer charging around third to score. Stewart's up to second on the RBI single by Nathaniel Lowe.
4: Well, that's Nathaniel Lowe doing what he does, which is take the fastball the other way. That fastball by Gavin Williams, 97 on the outer part of the plate, went right with it, solid line drive.
3: So now Tyler Stevenson with 2 on. Still nobody out in the inning. And the Guardians are actually going to guard against a bunt here from Stevenson. He takes a first pitch breaking ball in the dirt outside. They pinch the corners thinking that Stevenson might be dropping down a bunt. Of course, that's Lowe representing the tying run over at first base. But we're only in the fourth inning. 4-2, Cleveland leading it. T.J. Friedl waiting in the on-deck circle. Williams sets, eyeballing the runner, Stewart at second. Now he comes home, and the pitch is a breaking ball that hangs up and in, and Stevenson's ahead of the count 2-0. Gavin Williams, North Carolina through and through. Born in a town called Fayetteville, North Carolina, which is about a two-hour drive from Greenville, where he lives now, and went to school at ECU. 2-0 pitch to Tyler Stevenson. Breaking ball in there for a called strike. And it is 2-1 now on Stevenson. For a long time, Cleveland had a high A affiliate, the Carolina League, in Kinston, North Carolina, which was only about 45 minutes from where he went to school in Greenville. Sal Stewart dancing off second, the 2-1 pitch, swinging and a foul. Count is even, two balls and two strikes.
4: Is there any runner that you can think of so far this year that dances off the base as much as Sal Stewart?
3: No. I mean, he's playing Dance Dance Revolution out there at second base.
4: It's almost like na-na-na-na-na-na.
3: That's kind of what it looks like.
4: Having a good time out there right now.
3: Two balls, two strikes on Stevenson. The pitch. And he pops it into the air. Short right field. It's going to be a tough play. Manzardo out and into foul territory. Manzardo will make the catch, as it turned out, fairly easily. Looked like initially that might kind of be in that Bermuda Triangle out there, but it just died. Stevenson now 0-2. T.J. Friedl struck out his first time up, hitting now for the second time. And the second time through the order, the Reds have had some really good swings against Williams. Right-hander sets, looks back at the runner at second base. Sal dancing off again. He's picked off by a wide margin, and they're going to tag him out, the shortstop. Well, you were talking about him dancing off the bag, and the Guardians couldn't have played that any better. They had Rocchio working back in behind him. It'll go as a caught stealing on the pickoff, 1-6. I mean, at some point, teams are going to get wise to it and make you pay, and they did right there. T.J. Friedel's the batter with a runner at first now and two outs. Friedel pops it foul, third base side.
4: One of the best rally killers you can find is getting picked off second base.
3: It can't happen. All part of the learning curve. The 0-1. Breaking ball in for a strike. 0-2 now on T.J. Friedel.
4: Problem is, you put your base coaches at under risk right there.
3: Right.
4: Because the manager is not going to go to the player. He's going to go to the base coaches and say, you do something about that.
3: Of course, in that case, it might be Mike Napoli, who works pretty closely hand-in-hand with Sal Stewart. Here's the 0-2 pitch to T.J. Friedel. Up and nope, strike three call. Friedel didn't like it. Hopping mad at home plate. No challenge from Friedel. Probably should have. Looked to be high. And it looked to be way high. Friedel is down on strikes. The inning comes to a close. A promising start, but the Reds have to settle for just one despite three straight singles to start the inning. On we go to the bottom of the fourth inning. It is 4-2 Cleveland on the Reds Radio Network.
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3: Brady Singer fires the first pitch. Fastball a little bit too low for ball one on Bailey. Now the 1-0 pitch, and Bailey takes a look at a strike on the outside corner. Bailey flew out to right field his first time up. He's a switch hitter that bats from the left side. The last three hitters in the Cleveland lineup today are all switch hitters. Pitch a little bit too low. Singer trying to sink that fastball on the outside edge, but missing down with it. 2-1 now on Patrick Bailey. Familiar face in the stands today here at Progressive Field. Reds mascot Gapper made the trip. Pitch up and away. Three balls and one strike. Singer's 3-1. Fouled off to the left side. You think Gapper's going to go over to Philly with us?
4: I'm wondering if maybe we'll see Gapper on the team charter. I wonder how the Philly fans would treat Gapper.
3: Oh, it's the city of brotherly love, right?
4: Well, they treat Gapper great here.
3: I'm sure he'd be received with open arms. High fly ball slicing toward left, moving that way Blade. A slice will carry it right over to the Reds left fielder, who makes the catch for out number one.
4: Actually, the people here in Cleveland could not be nicer. The folks at the ballpark here at Progressive Field are all super. Media dining room today, they had a gal making omelets for everybody.
3: Mm-hmm.
4: You had a nice big omelet today.
3: I did. It was nice. Yeah. Ham and cheese. Good way to start the day. Brian Rocchio bats now. Base is empty with one out. Pitch. Up and away. Somebody needs to get the folks at Cleveland a map, though, because they keep saying that Cincinnati's in Kentucky. Here's the 1-0 pitch to Rocchio. He shows bunt, pulls the bat back, and takes too high. I don't fully understand that, but...
4: Yeah,
3: I'm
4: with you.
3: I guess I kind of... It seems silly. 2-0 the count. 2-0 pitch to Rocchio is swung on and fouled back out of play.
4: And it has turned into a nice rivalry, really, ever since it first started many years ago. Of course, maybe even more so this year with their former manager, Terry Francona, at the helm here.
3: Swinging and a miss and a breaking ball down and in. Two balls and two strikes. I think that has definitely stepped up. Leveled up the rivalry as far as the two teams are concerned. I think the fans enjoy it already. They've certainly shown out for it here at Progressive Field this weekend. Another good-looking crowd today. 2-2 pitch. Rocchio golfs this one high in the air. It's deep to right field. Benson's back. Benson leaping at the wall. That's gone. Third home run of the game for the Guardians. Brian Rocchio has his fourth home run of the afternoon. 5-2 Cleveland. First two home runs were with a man aboard. This one comes with the bases empty. 26th RBI of the year for Rocchio. That'll bring Daniel Sneeman up. Singer home to Schneeman. Pitch missing up and away for ball one. 1-0. Schneeman hit a looping line drive to the shortstop. De La Cruz's first time up. Struck out looking his last time up. Swung on. Fouled off of the plate. 388 feet the distance on that pitch. And it was another pitch that was pretty much right down the middle of the plate, just above the knees. One ball, one strike on Schneeman. Here comes, swinging and a miss. It's a one ball, two strike count. Singer back into his windup, home with a 1-2 pitch. Schneeman a check swing. They ask at third, no swing. Two balls and two strikes. Western and Southern Financial Group wants to strike out cancer every time a Reds pitcher strikes out a batter. Western and Southern donates to support cancer research, education, and care in the greater Cincinnati area. When it comes to fighting cancer, we're all in this together. Swing and a miss. Schneeman's down on strikes. Two away in the fourth inning. Here is Jose Ramirez. Ramirez walked in the first. He struck out in the third. Brady Singer goes to work. First pitch to Ramirez is a little bit too high. Fastball upstairs. Ball one. 1-0 on Jose Ramirez. The 1-0. On the inside corner, a called strike. 1-1. Ramirez came in with a lot of success against Brady Singer. Fouls this off to the left side. Back on the concourse. A ball and two strikes. Really nice ballpark here in Cleveland. Progressive Field. There's been a lot to improve it over the years. And now Ramirez drives it to right field. Benson's back, and he will make the catch. Going back over his left shoulder, he runs this one down on the track to retire Ramirez and end the Guardians' fourth. They're on the board with another third home run of the day for Cleveland. This one off the bat of Rocchio, a solo blast, 5-2 Cleveland. We've played four. On to the fifth inning. Progressive Field on the Reds Radio Network.
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3: Matt McClain leads off the Reds' fifth inning. 5-2 Cleveland. First pitch on the way to McClain. It's a strike on the inside corner. Nothing and one to count. Now the 0-1. Swinging and a miss at a breaking ball. McClain behind the count, no balls and two strikes. Reds already have action in their bullpen with Brock Burke beginning to loosen. McClain takes the 0-2 off the outside corner. Reds are down by 3, batting in the fifth inning. Chase Petty started for AAA Louisville today against Indianapolis. Pitch is outside. McClain checked his swing. They ask it first. No swing by Lipka, says John Lipka. Petty had a tough day. 7 runs allowed. Only walked 1. But surrendered 8 hits across 3 innings. Caleb Ferguson pitched again down there on his rehab assignment, but worked a scoreless inning and allowed 1 hit. The pitch. McClain tomahawks it high into the air. Back out of play. 2 balls and 2 strikes and holding on Matt McClain. You got to believe Caleb Ferguson will be here sooner rather than later. Reds did make a flurry of roster moves before the game today. Jose Trevino left the game yesterday with that hamstring and his left leg flaring up on him. 2-2 pitch to McClain. It's hit on the ground sharply right at Brian Rocchio, though. He's up throwing in time to get McClain. And there's one gone in the fifth. Trevino was getting treatment before the game today. Terry Francona saying once the game started, he was going to go down to Cincinnati and get further examination. But on the IL, they'll know more tomorrow after he gets the imaging done. Taking his place is P.J. Higgins, who was selected from AAA Louisville. The Reds had to make room on the 40-man roster for Higgins to be able to call him up. The pitch is a strike on the inside corner. That was at the expense of Reese Hines, who was designated for assignment today. And Jose Franco was also recalled today from AAA Louisville after they optioned Luis May. Swinging and a miss by Benson. He's down to the count now, 0-2.
4: You know, Tommy, a recitation of all those injuries that the Reds have had reminds me of a saying that Jack McKeon made when he was manager of the Reds.
3: Oh, yeah. Here's the 0-2 pitch to Benson. Down and in.
4: He said one day when one of the reporters asked him about the injuries, he said, you know, if you have more MRIs than RBIs, you got a problem.
3: That sounds like Jack.
4: Trader Jack.
3: 1-2 pitch. It's hit right back to the pitcher. Breaking ball, and Benson hit it on one sharp bounce, but reaching out Williams to glove it. He runs it most of the way to first before flipping it on to Manzardo for the out. 2 gone here in the fifth as we pause for station identification on the Reds Radio Network.
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3: Apparently, Ellie's made some enemies here in Cleveland. The pitch is a strike as he starts him off the backdoor breaking ball. Cutter, 0-1 on Ellie De La Cruz. Ellie went deep, an opposite field home run into the seats and left. Bleachers out there above the big wall. The 0-1 pitch. De La Cruz goes the other way with a slicing fly ball that is going to land just fair inside the left field line. Ellie around first, and he'll go coasting into second with a stand-up two-out double. Ellie has his second hit today. That is his 7th multi-hit game over now a 10-game hit streak. He is smoking hot. Both of his hits today, extra base hits as well.
4: Well, he hit a home run his first time up on a fastball. This time he, not his first time up, second time up. And then that time he got a little breaking ball on the end of the bat and just was able to keep it fair down the left field line.
3: He kind of made that look easy, just dropped it in down there.
4: He makes a lot of things look
3: well,
4: easy.
3: That's a good point. J.J. Blade at the plate. Ellie down at 2-2. The pitch to Blade is swung on and fouled back.
4: I think he woke up some of the Guardian fans with his trot around the bases. For a guy that can probably get from home all the way around the bases back to home faster than anybody in baseball, I'm not sure if I've seen a slower home run trot this year.
3: Well, sometimes you got to go easy on your body. If your body will break. 0-1 on Blade. Williams, a couple looks back to second. Now the 0-1 pitch. It's another soft one hopper right back to Williams. He gloves it again, runs it about 3/4 the way to first, flipping it to Manzardo, side retired. Reds get a 2-out double from De La Cruz. He is stranded at second base. We go to the bottom of the fifth. We're halfway through it at Progressive Field with the Guardians up on the Reds, 5-2 on the Reds Radio Network.
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4: The afternoon is over for the start of Brady Singer. Our Wolvers mustard pitching change. We'll see Brock Burke come into the ballgame. Game number 22 for the hard-throwing lefty.
3: First pitch on the way is a strike on the outside corner. Nothing and one on Chase DeLauder. He continues to get serenaded by the ending of his walk-up song, or at least the rest of the chorus. Low and outside. One ball, one strike.
4: And then it just kind of dies off very slowly.
3: It fades, yeah. One ball, one strike on DeLauder. Still pretty cool, though. Like how that works the pitch. DeLauder takes upstairs. That wasn't around, was it, when you were playing, was it? Were they, did you guys have walk-up songs? And
4: we did not have walk-up warm-ups? Songs,
3: I didn't think
4: no.
3: So. The 2-1 pitch, swing, and it's a hot shot foul, first base side.
4: The song that I remember most, actually, from my first year in the major leagues with the Padres, we did not have a very good team at all, was the song from the musical Annie, which was, oh. You know, tomorrow, waiting for tomorrow. It's only a day away.
3: Sun will come up tomorrow, swing and a miss, down on strikes to Lauder. That one?
4: Yeah. Yeah. There are a few songs around the league that I am tired of hearing, and the one they play at Wrigley Field after a Cubs win.
3: Yeah, that's at the top of the list.
4: It has the ability to get in your brain.
3: Yeah.
4: And
3: which usually when you're hearing that, you've had a bad day.
4: Yeah.
3: Travis Bezzana is the batter. Bezzana swings, and he got on top of it, whacks it to deep right. Back goes Benson gone. Fourth home run of the game for the Guardians. Bezzana with his third home run of his young career. It is 6-2 with Cleveland. I said Bezzana, it's Manzardo, excuse me. For Manzardo, it is his fourth home run, still fourth, his second home run today. So Manzardo blasting that. Now here's Bezzana. The pitch, and Bezzana takes up and away. I don't know how I screwed that up.
4: After a while, all those lefties look alike.
3: I guess. The 1-0 pitch to Bezzana. He swings, grounds it toward the middle. Ellie will field it over on the second base side. Was already shading that way, and his throw to first is in time. Bezzana is now out. 6-3. Two gone, and the batter is Stephen Kwan. Kwan Vaughn 0 for 2 today. He is struck out and flat out to center. 4 home runs by the Guardians today. New season high for them. Pitch. Kwan takes a fastball, ball one. Lefty Burke from the belt to the plate, the 1-0 pitch. And Kwan watches a strike with a slider at the knees. One ball, one strike on Kwan. Nobody on, 2 men are out. And the 1-1 pitch. Kwan looks at a pitch down and away. 2 balls, 1 strike. Left-handed hitter, left-handed pitcher. The 2-1, and it's a little low. Now a 3-ball, 1 strike count. Burke to the plate with a 3-1, and Kwan takes a strike on the outside corner and wants to challenge.
17: Pitcher's ruled a strike. The batter is challenging.
3: I think Kwan thought it was high, and it was.
17: Pitcher's overturned, ball four.
3: So that will be ball four. It was kind of funny because I think Kwan was having a little bit of buyer's remorse after he hit the top of his helmet the last time, as he just kind of held it there like, maybe I shouldn't have. They would be out of challenges if he was wrong,
4: right?
3: He wasn't. Goes to first, and now Angel Martinez hits for the third time. Martinez a strikeout and a fielder's choice. First pitch is low and inside for ball one to Martinez. 1-0. Brady Singer today, 5 runs allowed on 7 hits. He walked 1, struck out 6 for 3 home runs, contributing to those 5 runs. All 5 runs were a result of those 3 home runs. Just 4 innings for Brady Singer. The 1-0 pitch to Angel Martinez. Way too high, fastball upstairs. It's a 2-ball, no strike count. 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The 2-0 pitch. Swung on. This is fouled back and out of play. Just did sneak into the upper deck. We owe you an answer to our trivia question. The question was, Emilio Pagan earned saves in 4 of the 5 Reds victories against the Guardians last year. Kwan takes off. The pitch is rolled to the left side. Gloved by Stewart. He'll make the throw in time to steer it first for the outside retired. I guess we'll revisit that trivia question in a little bit. See, I broke Vince Scully's cardinal sin right there in broadcast. Don't get into something with 2 outs. We go to the 6th. 6-2, Guardians lead the Reds on the Reds Radio Network.
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1: Reds come to bat here in the sixth inning. Guardians have the lead. It is 6-2 Cleveland. First pitch on the way, swung on, fouled away by Spencer Steer. Strike one. Steer 2-for-2, and he's leading off an inning now for the third time. He led off the second inning with a line drive over short. Led off the fourth with a line drive toward the right field corner. It was held to a single. The pitch swings and grounds this one to the third baseman. Schneeman fields it near the bag. He'll throw in time to get Steer. There's one out in the sixth. So anyway, we're answering the trivia question. So let's revisit
2: that. Now batting for the Reds, third baseman number 27.
1: Who saved the other Reds' win after Emilio Pagan saved four of the five victories against the Guardians last year? A, Scott Barlow, B, Tony Santiano, or C, there was no save. We said C, no save. The answer is C. Swinging a ground ball right side this time. Off the bat of Stewart. Fielded by the second baseman, Bazana. His throw pulls the first baseman, Manzardo, off the bag toward home, but he tags out. Sal running by for the out anyway. 4-3, two down. It was Andrew Abbott that, as you may remember, pitched a complete game shutout. The Reds' fifth straight win against Cleveland last year. Reds' All-Star limited the Guardians to three hits and struck out five and earning the first shutout of his Major League career. Nathaniel Lowe hitting now. Base hit his last time up that drove home a run. And he watches a first pitch curveball in the dirt from Gavin Williams for ball one. There have been some masterful pitching performances here at Progressive Field by Reds pitchers. 1-0 pitch. That's a strike on the outside corner. Remember, the no-hitter that Wade Miley threw was right here at Progressive Field on a cool, rainy night in late May. 1-1 pitch. And this ball's laced into right field. That's going to bounce to the wall. Low around first, and he's going to have to hustle into second. The throw coming in, it's cut off by Bazana, and Lowe has himself a two-out double. For Nathaniel Lowe, that's his sixth double of the year, second hit today.
3: Well, he's hit the ball hard both times he's gotten a base hit. First one, he took a fastball the other way. That was a cutter from Gavin Williams, and he roped it into right field.
1: With two outs, the batter's Tyler Stevenson. Now, Williams has given Stevenson fits today so far. Williams eyeballing low at second. I don't think he's going anywhere. He throws. The pitch is up and in to Stevenson. He leans back out of the way. Ball one. One ball, no strikes. Runner at second base with two outs. The 1-0 pitch. Breaking ball, grounded foul, third base side. That game by the no-hitter that Wade Miley threw here was about as routine of a no-hit game as you could ask for. Because it was one of those games where he was just having an easy time of it. And the funny part was, a lot of times in no-hitters, you see a spectacular defensive play to help preserve the no-hit bid. There really wasn't one in that game. It was just easy up and down for Wade Miley. 1-1 pitch to Stevenson, swing and a miss.
3: That's kind of the way he made every game look when he was on his stuff. Never overpowered anybody, never woke up the opposition by, you know, striking out too many. All of a sudden you look up, you've got an 0-for-4 and you're down by 3.
1: Here's the perfect example of how good you can be when you just pitch. Nobody was going to accuse him of just being a thrower. 1-2 on Stevenson. Swinging and a miss. Didn't want to, but he went around on a breaking ball down and away. He strikes out. That will do it for the Reds in the sixth. Two-out double by Lowe. He's stranded at second, and we go to the bottom of the sixth inning. It is still 6-2 Cleveland at Progressive Field on the Reds Radio Network.
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3: Our Wilbur's Mustard pitching change will see the third pitch of the day in for Terry Francona. The right-hander out of the Reds bullpen, Connor Phillips. Phillips, 25, coming in for the game number 23. And I guess the challenge that Terry Francona and Derek Johnson has laid out to Connor Phillips is, let's see if you can attack the strike zone. They did not tell him to specifically throw strikes and don't walk guys, but be on the attack, be aggressive out there, and that's really a good advice for a young pitcher.
1: Kind of falls in line with trust your stuff. Trust that you have the type of stuff that you can throw over the plate and get out. Patrick Bailey, first ball swinging, launches one to deep left center field. That's good. Crash off the wall and carry him back past Friedel. He has to chase it down back towards center field. But Bailey is into second base and leadoff double here in the sixth. Just as we say that, Bailey with a ringing double. Off the left center field wall. His first hit now with the Guardians. And it snaps an 0 for 15 for Patrick Bailey. It's his first double of the year. The batter is Brian Rocchio. Rocchio's enjoyed a good afternoon so far. He's been seeing it well. Two-out single for Rocchio in the second. Then he went deep in the fourth. Rocchio takes up and away. The count's 1-0. One of the four Cleveland home runs that they have hit this afternoon. Rocchio's solo blast in the fourth. Two of them with a man aboard. Two of them solo shots for the Guardians. The pitch up and away. 2-0 on Rocchio. Phillips readies. Here's his 2-0 pitch. And there's a line drive. Caught at second base by McClain. Going back to his right, McClain with a leaping catch on the edge of the outfield grass to take that hit away from Brian Rocchio. I don't think that ball was hit quite as hard as it looked like initially off the bat. Maybe got it in on his hands a little bit, and because he was jammed, McClain able to get to it and make the catch. One down, and now back to the top of the order. Here's Daniel Schneeman, who's had a tough go of it. He has not swung the bat well at all today, and he swings the first pitch here and lifts one high, lazily to left. Approaching the line, it's J.J. Bleday to make the catch. Routinely for the second out of the sixth inning, and now Jose Ramirez.
9: Stepping to the plate for the guards, the designated hitter.
1: Ramirez is 0 for 2, but walked and scored back in the first inning. Ramirez has since struck out and flied to right. Jose Ramirez just kind of does everything right. Came into this series struggling, was 5 for his last 39 coming into the series, but entered play today, 5-for-8 in the series. The pitch to Ramirez, a backdoor breaking ball in there from Phillips for strike. Now 5-for-10. You'll still take that over a three-game set. The 0-1, swinging and a foul. The Guardians will head to Detroit after this game, begin a divisional series against the Tigers. Oddly enough, their neighbors, the Cleveland Cavaliers, who are in the Eastern Conference semifinals, are in Detroit tonight. They are taking on the Pistons in Game 7. Runner at second base, two outs, and the 0-2 pitch to Ramirez. Breaking ball in the dirt. And Ramirez didn't offer at it. It's a ball and two strikes now on Jose Ramirez. Runner at second, two away, 6-2 Cleveland, bottom of the sixth inning in the wrap-up of this three-game series. First of two meetings between the Reds and Guardians this year. They will also meet again in late July. From the belt, here's Phillips with the 1-2 to Ramirez. Fastball up and away. The count is even at 2-2. Cleveland has won four of their last five games. They are currently sitting at a season-high three games over 500. Ramirez takes a breaking ball in the dirt. Stevenson smothers it to keep the runner Bailey down at second base, but now the count's gone full after Ramirez was down 0-2.
3: Yeah, this is one of those at-bats where Connor Phillips got aggressive in the first couple of pitches and then started nibbling.
1: Here's the payoff. Outside, ball four, left the breaking ball way outside. Another walk, and now two on with two out. Here's Chase DeLauder. DeLauder 2-for-3 in this game. Got the Guardian scoring started with his first inning two-run home run. Then he singled and scored in the third and struck out his last time up. DeLauder watches the first pitch fastball down the middle at 100 from Connor Phillips for a strike. The count is 0-1. They just kind of let that one eat a little bit. Nothing and one on DeLauder. Look to second. Phillips to the plate, the 0-1. And it's off the outside corner. Fastball away evens the count. One ball, one strike. Good to see good crowds here in Cleveland. Boy, when they opened this place, you couldn't buy a ticket to get in here. The 1-1. DeLauder swings, skies it high into the air. Foul over by the tarp. Sal Stewart over that way in foul territory. Down the line, he'll make the catch to retire DeLauder and finish off the Guardians. It's a scoreless sixth for Connor Phillips. We head back to Chris for the seventh with the Reds trailing the Guardians 6-2 on the Reds Radio Network.
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0: college work at IU in Bloomington. Left-hander from the very third base side of the rubber fires it in there to the pinch hitter Blake Dunn, and Dunn swings and misses. Dunn is batting in the spot vacated by T.J. Friedel. Reds down by four, trying to get back in this bad boy. And a check swing at the plate. He did go, and they're going to call it now an 0-2 count to Blake Dunn. Matt McClain on deck. Guardians 6 runs on 9 hits. The Reds 2 runs on 8 hits. Difference has been the long ball. And the 0-2 to Blake Dunn. Swing and a miss. Got him on a breaking ball. A hard slider down and in. And it's one up, one down.
1: Now batting for the Reds, second baseman number 9, Matt McClain.
0: And now Matt McClain. Claimed a couple of ground balls out in his two appearances. A ground ball to the third baseman, a ground ball to the shortstop as he takes a pitch high and away, ball one. They play McClain a little bit to go the other way in the outfield. They play him the pull in the infield. He's moved up in the box a little bit, and he fouls this one off, and it's a one ball, one strike count. McClain is down in the number 9 spot, so Will Benson, the leadoff hitter today, looks like he's going to be lifted for a pinch hitter. And Dane Myers has stepped into the on-deck circle. McClain takes it low, and it's 2-1. The 2-1 is now outside. It's 3 balls and a strike to the Red second baseman. McClain has really come on, and over the last 10 days or so, he looks different at the plate, more relaxed. He's had a couple of multi-hit games, and he takes that in off the plate, and it's ball 4. So McClain works a walk. That is the first walk given to a Reds hitter this afternoon.
1: For Cincinnati, pitch hitting for Will Benson, number 17, Dane.
0: And now Dane Myers. Reds need a couple to get back in this baby. It is 6-4 right now. Myers, right-handed hitter, very fast runner. Taking his time to step in, adjusts his helmet, taps the plate. Now he's ready to go. Heron, the tall lefty, peering at McClain, coming to the plate, and it's inside, ball one. Modest lead for McClain at first base. Down 4, you wouldn't expect him to go, and he's not. And a pitch is in off the plate, ball 2. So Tim Heron now having a hard time finding the zip code. Heron is actually a guy that has struggled with his command so far this year. He's averaging nearly 6 walks every 9 innings. Something that, as I can tell you, the managers aren't really very appreciative of coming out of the bullpen. Heron drafted and developed by the Cleveland Guardians, now 26 years old. When I say tall for Heron, I'm not kidding. He is 6'6" tall. So the big lefty peers in. He's got a 2-0 count to Dane Myers. Reds looking to put a couple of crooked numbers on the board here. And the 2-0 is check swing at the plate, and it was caught the corner, strike one. Haley De La Cruz on deck. Heron turns, fires, and that's a strike. Snuck a little fastball at 94 right in there at the knees on the inside corner. The pitch down and in. So we're going to go full here. I don't know if Matt McClain may have a tendency to think he's going to steal second base on this pitch or not, but Heron is very slow and deliberate to home plate, so you give the runners an opportunity to get a big lead.

0: And I'm sure he's more concerned about throwing a strike to Dane Myers right here. Three balls, two strikes. Swing and a miss. Threw the fastball by him on the outer part of the plate. And he gets his second strike out of the inning. Let's pause for station ID on the Reds Radio Network.
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0: Ellie De La Cruz steps into a little mild sound of boos. Takes the first pitch outside, ball one. Ellie hit a home run in his second at bat, a long opposite field home run, and he milked it going around the bases, and that's when the Guardians fans began to pour the boos down on him, swinging a foul. That'll go off the facing of the third base dugout. And it's one ball, one strike with two outs to Ellie De La Cruz. Ellie now does have his batting average over 300. Right at 305, 11 home runs and 31 driven in. Swing and a miss. Had a big wild hack at an off-speed pitch and was way out in front. Reds trying to put something together here to mount a little rally against his Guardians ball club. And the pitch by Heron is way inside, which at this point in the game is not an easy thing to do. Guardians have one of the best back end of the bullpens in baseball. Two balls, two strikes, two outs. And the pitch by Tim Heron. Swing and a miss. Took something off the breaking ball. And the lefty Heron has struck out the side. The Reds do reach a runner. The Guardians come to bat. Bottom of the seventh, they're up over the Reds 6-2 on the Reds Radio Network.
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0: a very polished version of the God Bless America in between the top of the seventh and the bottom of the seventh. Fans now up on their feet singing, take me out to the ball game, and Connor Phillips will come out and pitch his second inning. Kind of like this move by Terry Francona to leave Phillips in the ballgame. He needs reps to get his delivery to the point where he can repeat and throw the ball where he wants to. Got out of the first inning that he pitched, which was the last. He gave up a leadoff double and then a walk, but was able to retire the side without any damage. Reds down 6-2, and the Guardians are batting now in the bottom of the seventh inning.
1: Well, the Reds have made a couple of defensive changes as well. Dane Myers stays in the game after pinch hitting last inning. He takes over in center. And now in right field, Blake Dunn.
0: Well, Dunn came in to bat for T.J. Friedel, so that's the outfield alignment right now. Reds are throwing the ball around the infield. The umpires that convened behind second base during that long seventh-inning break are heading back to their positions, and now we're ready for action. It'll be the bottom half of the order, actually 4, 5, and 6 for the Guardians here in the seventh inning. Kyle Manzardo, Travis Bazana, and Stephen Kwan. Lefty, lefty, lefty. The way it's been all afternoon, and a right-handed thrower, Connor Phillips, fires and a pop fly foul behind the home plate. No balls and a strike. What I've noticed really about Connor Phillips is that Tyler Stevenson calls about 80% breaking balls with him out there because he doesn't seem to overthrow his breaking ball like he does sometimes with his fastball. So here's the 0-1. That's a fastball just across the letter strike. Beautiful pitch right there. 99 miles an hour, so nothing wrong with the arm of Connor Phillips. Pitches from the stretch, first base side of the rubber. Holds a ball in his hand right behind him, and here comes the 0-2. Breaking ball, that one's down in the dirt. Phillips, one ball, two strikes to Manzardo, and a check swing at the plate. Did he go? He did not, and it's a 2-2 count. Reds came into this ballgame. They were tied with the Pittsburgh Pirates with records of 24-22, five games behind the National League Central Division leading Chicago Cubs. Cubs were a game and a half up on the Brewers and a game and a half up on the Cardinals. Up and away, and it's ball three. So another one of those at-bats for Connor Phillips where he gets ahead of the batter, no balls and two strikes. And now we've worked it full. Need a strike right here. And a pitch, a swing and a miss. Came with the fastball and zipped it right by him at 100 miles an hour. One up, one down for the Guardians here in the seventh inning.
2: The second baseman, number 37, Travis Bazana.
0: Meanwhile, they're leading the Central Division in the American League. They're a game up on the Chicago White Sox, 4.5 up on the Tigers. That's where they will head after this ball game to Detroit for a big four-game set. Now Travis Bazana, 23-year-old, swings at the first fastball, and he drives it right over the shortstop's head into shallow left center field, and that'll be a base hit for Bazana. That is his third knock of the game. That pitch was right up around the letters. I got a feel that Bazana is a high ball hitter, and I oftentimes scout hitters based on their body type. Tall hitters are usually low ball hitters. Short hitters are usually high ball hitters. Here goes Bazana off the races. The throw by Tyler Stevenson, not in time. Oh, they got him. Evidently, Bazana went off the base as Ellie applied the tag. Now, Bazana's saying that he was pushed off the bag by Ellie. And they're going to take a look at it in the Guardians clubhouse and relay it to the dugout. We'll see what Stephen Vogt wants to do.
1: He's one of these rare guys that doesn't. Well, he definitely came off the bag. Ellie kept the tag on the whole time. They won't challenge it. He doesn't have the, well, he has the oven mitt, but he keeps it in his back pocket. He didn't have it on there.
0: So we've seen sunglasses on top of the cap and oven mitts in the back pocket. A little bit more bling, and you can put one in each pocket. Breaking ball now to Stephen Kwan is a little bit outside. That's a ball. Actually, 2-0 count now to Kwan. He's gotten his batting average up over 200. Well, we have seen a lot of hitters struggle so far this year. Pitches down and in, ball three. It's 3-0 to Kwan.
1: You know, Bazzano wanted Cleveland to challenge there. He slid so far past the bag, there was no way to say that Ellie was the reason he came off.
0: The 3-0 is right in the outside corner. That's a strike. Three balls and a strike, and Connor Phillips will walk him. That pitch is way outside, and Phillips has walked his second batter in two innings. And now we go to Angel Martinez. Coming up for the Reds when they come to bat, the lead off the top of the eighth will be J.J. Blade, Spencer Steer, and then Sal Stewart. And now a little conference on the mound. Evidently, Terry Francona has instructed Tyler Stevenson to go on out there and give the bullpen a little bit of time to get warmed up, although I don't see who is warming up at this point.
1: Well, I don't think anybody is.
0: I do see activity in the Guardians bullpen, and they're right next to each other. They're out way deep in right center field beyond the fence. The Guardians kind of have a lower level look, and the Reds are a little bit above them. Now Martinez, 8 home runs, a .261 batting average. A tough switch hitter here, batting left-handed. Guardians already up by 4. The Reds cannot afford to give up too many more here. Lead by Kwan, and a swing and a pop fly foul. That'll go just behind the Guardians dugout.
1: Hunter Gaddis looks like he's getting ready to come into the game for Cleveland. They also have Cody Hoyer loosening as well, but Gaddis has been doing most of the throwing out there. Both of them are right-handed, so go figure.
0: No balls and a strike, and the pitch is fouled straight back, and it's 0-2. To Angel Martinez. Martinez looking at an over today. He's got a strikeout, a couple of groundouts. Look in now for Connor Phillips. Checks the runner first. And the pitch to the plate. Almost went. He didn't. And he held back, and it's a one ball, two strike count. A little teaser fastball right around the top of the letters. Martinez can be dangerous. He's hit 3 home runs in the last 4 ball games. And there it goes. If it's fair, it's out of here. It is fair, and it is out of here. Making 4 home runs in the last 5 games for Angel Martinez. And that is a 6-run lead now for the Guardians as they lead the Reds 8-2.
1: Fifth home run for Cleveland. It's their 3rd 2-run home run of this game. Guardians make the Reds pay for the 2-out walk.
0: And that'll send some of the maybe visiting fans packing. As you see people heading up the stairs to the aisles, and that one is sliced foul. Boy, Patrick Bailey nearly hit one right over the third base bag. It went foul right at the bag, and it'll be a strike. They had his second extra base hit in a row. Had a double his last time up and went off the wall to left center field. Connor Phillips, breaking ball, strike, good pitch there. Guardians 8 runs on 11 hits. The Reds 2 runs on 8 hits. Patrick Bailey, switch hitting catcher, hits it and strokes a nice easy ground ball to the second baseman Matt McClain. Fields it flawlessly and throws the first for the third out of the inning. But another 2-run home run by the Guardians makes it an 8-2 ball game. Tommy back with the play-by-play right after this on the Reds Radio Network.
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0: A new pitcher on the mound for the Cleveland Guardians will be a right-hander, a 29-year-old native of Missoula, Montana, Cody Hewer. The Hoyer is in the ball game right now. Big, tall right-hander, 6'5", 200-pounder. Came up with the White Sox, worked his way to a couple of different teams, and then picked up over the wintertime by the Cleveland Guardians.
1: Making his Guardians debut, his first pitch on the way to J.J. Bleda is cut on and missed for strike one. Spent the season down in AAA Columbus until now, getting a chance. Pitched well down there. 1-0, 2.57 ERA in 14 innings out of their bullpen. The pitch cut on and missed. 0-2 now on J.J. Bleda. Got off to a good start down there. Started the year with 8 straight scoreless outings. Hoyer's 0-2 to J.J. Bleda. Swinging in a foul tip. Well, they'll say swing and a miss, but they'll U-turn it back into the Reds' dugout down on strikes. It popped out of the mid of Patrick Bailey, so I thought maybe it was a foul ball. Just a swing and miss. Now Bleda, after going hitless yesterday, is 0 for 4 today. Spencer Steer, a couple of base hits. He is 2 for 3. 8-game hitting streak now for Spencer Steer. Ellie extended his hit streak into double figures. Both have multi-hit efforts today. The pitch is a strike on the inside corner. Steer now with hits in 18 of his last 19 games. 0-1. On the inside corner, breaking ball for a strike. It's 0-2.
0: I guess the best way to describe Cody Hoyer is a slider machine. Moves his slider more than he does his fastball. Really just a two-pitch pitcher.
1: We've seen Hoyer before. Spent part of the 2021 season with the Cubs. Hoyer fires in the dirt outside. 1-2. Last year split his season between Texas and Detroit. Only pitched in a few ball games last year. 3 of them between those two stops. Swing and a miss, and Steer down on strikes. Back-to-back strikeouts now for Hoyer. Hoyer hadn't spent significant time in the big league since 2021 when he split that season between the two Chicago teams. He made 65 appearances that year between the South Side and North Siders. The pitch is up and in. One ball and no strikes on Sal Stewart. Hoyer's pitch cut on and missed. Now count is even. One ball and one strike on Sal Stewart. A couple of base hits for Stewart today. He's 2-for-3. The 1-1 pitch. Down and away. Two balls, one strike. Hoyer slings it home, and the pitch misses low and away. Hoyer doesn't really have a big leg kick. He just kind of swings that leg toward the plate, reaches way back, and then slings it forward. Hoyer home with a 3-1 now to Stewart. Breaking ball misses low and outside. That's ball four. Stewart's aboard for the third time this afternoon.
0: I'm going to describe Cody Hoyer's delivery the same way that Harry Carey described mine. He pitches in a way it's almost like he's got an ironing board strapped to his back. Doesn't really bend his back very much, takes his arm out of his glove, extends it straight behind him, and then kind of slings it from there.
1: Was that how you threw?
0: Well, my shoulder was killing me.
1: I pop up on the infield right in front of second base. Nathaniel Lowe skies it. Rocchio catches it.
0: Still is.
1: Good news is you don't need it as much anymore. As long as it doesn't kill you on that golf swing, you're all right. Inning over. Walk and a man left. We go to the bottom of the eighth. All Cleveland today, 8-2 on the Reds Radio Network.
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0: A Wolvers mustard pitching change as we go to the bottom of the eighth inning. Terry Francona was wondering how he was going to get through this ball game if his pitcher didn't go deep. He got four innings out of the starter Brady Singer. We have seen Brock Burke, Connor Phillips. Now we're going to see TJ Antone. Antone, a 32-year-old, making his sixth appearance for the Reds this year. Wolvers mustard, put some mustard on it.
1: They will get Brian Rocchio to lead things off. The right-hander has relied heavily on the old Captain Hook. Breaking ball, low and inside, and Rocchio gets hit by it. So first pitch is the curveball. Actually a cutter that hits Rocchio, and he'll head down to first base on the hit-by-pitch. Daniel Schneeman bats now. Really great story, Antone battling back. Of course, by this point, you know it. He has completely reinvented himself and who he is as a pitcher. And the pitch is a strike on the outside corner. He's basically had to work his way all the way back to the big leagues again. This was an opportunity that by no means was just gifted to him. He had to earn it. The pitch is off the outside corner. One ball and one strike on Steeman.
0: I guess the first thing you have to do is believe that you can do it. Because it means when you, and he didn't pitch very much with his repair of his second Tommy John.
1: No.
0: So, well,
1: and you have to believe in your arms.
0: Yeah, it was sort of almost like, oh no, it happened already? Can I go through this whole reset again? 14 to 16 months of rehab, going to the gym every day.
1: Swing and a miss. The isolation of being out in Arizona.
0: That's a big thing.
1: Down on strikes, Daniel Schneeman, so there's one gone here in the eighth inning. You talk to anybody that's gone through that process out there, you just... Sure, there's other guys out there. There's other injured players out there that are working their way back. And, you know, there's the Dominican, or not the Dominican, but the Complex Summer League out there as well. But it's just not the same. Jose Ramirez batting. The first pitch to Ramirez. He swings and puts a charge into it. High. This is deep. Right center field. Out of room, Myers. That's gone. Another two-run home run by the Guardians today. Their sixth home run, fourth with a man aboard. Jose Ramirez with his seventh home run of the year. Makes it 10-2 Cleveland. For Ramirez, RBIs 18 and 19. Chase DeLauder, the batter now. First pitch to DeLauder, misses from Antone up and away for ball one. Antone's 1-0 pitch. DeLauder taking, I guess, a little high. Cutter upstairs, 2-0. Antone readies. Right-hander deals the 2-0 pitch. Bouncing ball to McClain. He will field the big hop. Backing up and throws to first in time. 2 minutes are out of the eighth. Let's pause for station identification. 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
1: With Chris Welsh, I'm Tommy Thraw. Great to be with you. Happy to be here in Cleveland, Ohio. First pitch breaking ball off the plate outside. 1-0 on Kyle Manzardo's homer twice today. He has two of their six home runs. Antone's 1-0 pitch. That's in there for a called strike. This is a Cleveland team that had not been scoring a lot of runs coming into this series. They kind of pester you. They walk, then they steal bases, and they turn those into runs. They do the little things. They don't screw up. They kind of remind you a little bit of the Milwaukee Brewers.
0: That's a really great comparison.
1: 1-1 to Manzardo. Ground ball foul, first base side.
0: I think the difference, though, is that the the Guardians have had Jose Ramirez in the middle of that lineup, and he has been probably one of the most underrated best players in the league for quite a few years.
1: No question about it. One ball, two strikes on Manzardo. He grounds it sharply to the backhand of McClain. He's up with it, and the play to first base is in time. Manzardo's out, inning over. But another two-run home run, a hit by pitch, and then Ramirez goes yard. 10-2 Cleveland. Last chance for the Reds coming up as we head to the ninth. Next on the Reds Radio Network. Shopping.

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4: Brian Ander still on for the Guardians, Cody Hoyer. Ninth inning, Reds are down 10-2. Hoyer's first pitch is in for a strike. Count is nothing and one on Tyler Stevenson. Hoyer has been working his way back from Tommy John surgery. Caused him to miss the... Now the pitch, swing and a ground ball right to third. Up with it is Schneeman. He'll sling it over to first in time to get Tyler Stevenson. And there's one gone in the ninth. He missed first the 2022 season, then came back for 15 games in 2023. And had to have elbow surgery again. Missed 2024. So he's in the two-time TJ club. Blake Dunn takes a strike. This copyrighted broadcast presented by Authority of the Cincinnati Reds and may not be reproduced or retransmitted in any form. The accounts and descriptions of this game may not be disseminated without the express written consent of the Reds. This copyright reminder is provided by Dinsmore, the official legal counsel of the Reds. Dunn swats one right back up the middle. Hoyer hot foots it out of the way of it as that ball shoots into center for a one-out base hit. Blake Dunn is on with a one-out single. Now Matt McClain hits for the fourth time. Walked his last time up. Was grounded out twice. Hoyer readies. He throws. And McClain takes a ball outside. The catcher wants to challenge.
5: Pitchers roll the ball. The catcher's challenging.
4: Probably not an umpire's favorite in an eight-run game in the ninth inning to be challenging a pitch. But it was a strike.
5: Pitch is a strike. Cleveland has one challenge.
4: Barely. By the barliest of barelies. that caught the edge of the plate by a lace. A stray thread caught the outside corner in the dirt this time to McClain, down and in. One ball, one strike.
6: I'm not really sure why umpires would get aggravated if a player would want a review in a runaway ball game. I really don't, because these at-bats mean something.
4: Yeah, they do. To both the pitcher and the hitter. 1-1, swinging and a miss. Slider off the outside corner. It's a one ball, two strike count. But gone are the days of the umpire's ability to move a game along.
6: Exactly right.
4: The 1-2 pitch off the outside corner. Two balls and two strikes. And I can understand a couple of sides of that.
6: Sure.
4: 2-2 on McClain. Runner at first base with one out. 2-2. And McClain shoots a line drive to right field. Chasing after it, diving for it, is the right fielder Martinez. He can't get it. That's down and going to go to the wall.
6: Uh-oh.
4: Around third, and stopping is done. McClain rounded second, was going to go to third. They throw behind him and get him.
6: Well, McClain never picked up the lead runner. He came running around first base, looking into right field, and seeing that that ball had gone all the way to the wall, he's thinking three. But there was a runner ahead of him. Blake Dunn was held up by the third base coach, Willie Harris. And by the time that And McClain was able to put on the brakes and get back to second base. He was a dead duck. You got to run with your head up.
4: That will go 9-4-6 to get McClain at second base. He still gets credit for the double. Dane Myers takes a pitch in the dirt for ball one. Dunn ends up at third. The pitch to Myers, a strike on the outside corner. 1-1.
6: Second time today, a Reds runner has been caught between second and third. Sal Stewart picked off earlier in the game.
4: Mm-hmm. 1-1 to Myers. In the dirt. Again, somehow blocked by Bailey. Keep the runner done at third base. You may be thinking, well, why didn't they try to score Dunn? He probably could have scored with his speed, especially when the right fielder dove for it and then had to go chase it down at the base of the wall. The thing is, you're down by eight. You need base runners more than anything anyway, so two balls, a strike on Myers. Swinging a high chopper, Myers can run, charging Schneeman, and he gloves it but can't find the handle on the exchange. No chance anyway to get Myers. That'll go as an infield hit. The old Baltimore chop. 10-3.
0: Now batting for Cincinnati, shortstop number 44.
4: That'll bring up Ellie, who's had a nice afternoon. A couple of strikeouts for De La Cruz, but he'll be up there left-handed, where he's homered and doubled from. Dropped one down the left field line in his third at-bat, right after homering in the third. He struck out, though, his last time up. Now he swings, sends a high fly ball left field. Backing up is Kwan, who just moved over to left from center. He'll make the catch well shy of the track. And that's all. Reds fall. Final score. Guardians 10, Reds 3. They take the series from the Reds 2-1. We're back to wrap it up right after this on the Reds Radio Network.
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0: for the Cleveland Guardians. They beat the Reds today 10-3, the final score. Here's your totals for the Guardians. 10 runs on 12 hits with no errors. They left 6 for the Reds. 3 runs, 11 hits, no errors, 8 left on. Winning pitcher is Gavin Williams. He's now 6-3. Brady Singer, the loser, he falls to 2-4. No save in this ballgame. It took 2 hours, 27 minutes to play it with 27,388 looking on in Cleveland. Now the Reds will continue the road trip, heading east to Philly. More on that after this on the Reds Radio Network.
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4: Guardians had the long ball working today. They cruised a victory over the Reds here at Progressive Field in Cleveland, going deep six times to beat the Reds 10-3. Reds, though, will leave Cleveland and head for Philadelphia. They've got a three-game series with the Phillies starting tomorrow night. Left-hander Nick Lodolo will take the ball for the Reds and the lid lifter. He is 0-1 at an 8.68 ERA. Right-hander Andrew Painter will start for Philadelphia. 1-4, a 6.21 ERA. First pitch, 6:40. Airtime, 6:10. We've got more coming up for you on the Reds postgame show next, right here on the Reds Radio Network.
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7: Welcome into the Reds postgame show presented by Cincinnati Children's. I'm Tommy Thraw. Tough one for the Red Legs today as they fall to the Cleveland Guardians 10-3. The Guardians taking the first installment of the two-part Ohio Cup series, 2-1 over the weekend here in Cleveland. The Guardians used 6 home runs to blast their way by the Reds. It was a 2-home run day for Kyle Manzardo. Chase DeLauder got the scoring started with a 2-run blast in the first inning. Of the 6 home runs, 4 of them came with a man aboard. The Reds were in it early. Ellie De La Cruz snapped his 17-game homerless streak with his 11th home run of the year. It was a 2-run, or it was a 2-out solo shot in the third. Spencer Steer also had a 2-hit game today. Ellie, his home run, one of 2 hits for his afternoon, but in the end, it wasn't enough to keep up with the high-powered Guardians this afternoon in Cleveland. 10-3 final score. Highlights from this game coming up a little bit later on. We'll try to check in with the Reds clubhouse also. We've got scores across Major League Baseball. But when we come back, I bring back Chris Welsh on the Reds Radio Network.
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7: Welcome back into the Reds postgame show presented by Cincinnati Children's with Chris Welsh. I'm Tommy Thraw. And Chris, a tough ball game for the Reds today, but, you know, kind of coming into it, thought that this would be a tough game for the Reds with all the left-handers in the lineup to face Brady Singer.
0: Well, you've got to figure an answer because, you know, once a team sees this, that the Reds struggle with left-handed hitters, you know, managers are going to load up as you can. Now, not everybody can load up on lefties the way Stephen Vogt can. He had nine of them in the lineup today, and the lefties, they feasted on the right-handed pitching of the Reds.
7: Tough one all the way around, in any way you slice it. I mean, the walks seem to be down a little bit today. The Reds only walked, I say only, four walks is still a lot. They just couldn't keep Cleveland in the ballpark.
0: Yeah, I think really what happened is that you needed a really sterling effort from Brady Singer. Got a solid effort from him, but he gave up the long ball. He gave up three home runs his last time out, gave up more home runs today. So Singer's a guy that's been sung by the gopher ball here recently. They're going to have to figure out something about that. But Terry Francona also knew going into this ball game he did not have a full bullpen. The bullpen has been really taxed over the last few days. He had a lot of guys who were down in the bullpen, not able to pitch today. So it was going to be kind of a really you have to get the pieces just aligned just right in order to win this ball game, and that did not happen.
7: Some positives were the fact that Ellie De La Cruz went deep as part of a two-hit game, and Spencer Steer a couple more hits for the Reds today.
0: Well, Spencer Steer just continues to be just solid. I mean, that's the only way you can really describe him. Ellie going the other way with a home run off a fastball, and then Gelser getting a base hit on a breaking ball. It was good to see him continue to swing the bat. He's easily one of the best players in the league, no question. And now the Reds have to focus on Philadelphia. They've got Nick Lodolo on the mound tomorrow. It's going to be a tough place to win, although the Phillies are sending out three pitchers with earned run averages closer to six than they are to five, so it'll be a good series and certainly a chance for the Reds to make something up on this road trip.
7: 10-3, Guardians over the Reds. We've got more on the Reds postgame show. Checking scores next on the Reds Radio Network.
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7: Welcome back into the Reds postgame show. 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We begin in American League City. Some finals already in around baseball. It was the Blue Jays over the Detroit Tigers today. 4-1, the final in that game. Kevin Gausman earned his third win of the year. Jack Flaherty falls to 0-5 in that contest. Phillies stayed red hot and have moved to a game over 500 by taking the series in Pittsburgh. 6-0, the final score there. The Phillies now 24-23. It was a battle of aces. Paul Skeens drops to 6-3 in the losing effort. Meanwhile, Zach Wheeler earns his third win of the year, dropping his ERA under 2. That was actually a National League score, so a little off track. But anyway, back in the American League now, it was the Marlins falling to the Rays, 6-3, the final at the Trop down in Tampa. Other games in progress now around American League cities. It's the Astros currently trailing the Rangers 7-0. They're through eight innings, and the Rangers on their way to cruising past the Astros in that contest. On the south side of Chicago, it's a good one. Cubs and White Sox are even at four apiece. That game's just past the stretch in Chicago. In Minnesota, the Twins have a 4-3 lead in the bottom of the seventh inning over the Brewers. The A's are scoreless, just getting underway. Top of the second inning, they host the Giants out in Sacramento. Angels and Dodgers are scoreless. Top of the second inning in Anaheim. They're delayed in Colorado. More on the American League, or more on the National League scores when we come back. 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
1: Welcome back into the Reds postgame show presented by Cincinnati Children's. Continuing the scores around Major League Baseball, now checking the National League cities. As I mentioned, it was the Phillies over the Pirates today, 6-0 in Pittsburgh. Elsewhere around the National League, the Mets at home hosting the Yankees, 6-3. The Yankees on top of the Mets. Bottom of the ninth inning, New York batting in that game. They've actually played pretty well, have the Mets, in the month of May, but it looks like they are going to drop this one to the Yankees this afternoon. In D.C., it's the Orioles with a 7-3 lead on the Nationals. Braves all over the Red Sox today in Atlanta, 7-0, bottom of the eighth inning of that contest. Cardinals playing host the Royals, a tight one in St. Louis, 2-0. Royals lead the Cardinals. Elsewhere around the National League, there is one game yet to get started, and that is the game in Colorado. They've got storms right now in Denver, so the Diamondbacks and Rockies are currently delayed. That game is supposed to be underway at 3:10, yet to get started. Later tonight, it'll be the Padres and the Mariners on Sunday Night Baseball from Seattle. Those are your scores around Major League Baseball. Highlights from the 10-3 win by the Guardians over the Reds this afternoon in Cleveland, when the Reds postgame show presented by Cincinnati Children's continues next on the Reds Radio Network.
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1: 10-3, Guardians over the Reds here at Progressive Field in Cleveland. Let's go back and listen to the highlights now, and we'll pick things up in the first inning. The Guardians trying to strike first against Red starter Brady Singer after a one-out walk of Jose Ramirez. Chase DeLauder came to the plate. And DeLauder smokes it to right field. It is hit deep. It is hit gone. Seventh home run of the year for DeLauder. And it gives Cleveland a 2-0 lead. So that got the scoring started for the Guardians. They were up 2-0 on DeLauder's seventh home run of the year, but the Reds would battle back and pull within one in the third. Ellie batting with the bases empty and two outs, hadn't homered in 17 straight games.
6: And coming to the plate here, swung out by Ellie, hit well. Left center field. There goes the left fielder back, Martinez, looking up. It is bye-bye home run for Ellie De La Cruz. He stood and watched it just very slightly as he got out of the left-handed batter's box. And he's taking his time around the bases.
1: He did take his time around the bases. The folks here in Cleveland didn't seem to appreciate it much. They booed him all

0: the way around the bags. Then in the third inning, Reds were down by a run, 2-1. After a one-out single by Chase DeLauder, Kyle Manzardo came to the plate. And here is today's Change the Outcome play of the game.
1: Pitcher swung on and hit high and deep and bye-bye. If it's fair, and it is as it hits the fair pole about three-quarters of the way up. And Kyle Manzardo has himself a two-run home run, the second two-run home run hit in this ballgame by the Guardians. And it is a 4-1 game.
0: They would go on to hit a total of four two-run home runs in the game. Be listening tomorrow morning to our flagship station at 6:50. If you correctly identify the play of the game, you'll receive two Reds tickets and a dinner cruise for two from B&B Riverboats. The scoring wasn't done. The Reds would get another run in the fourth inning. Spencer Steer led off the inning with his second hit of the ball game, lining one into the right field corner. Sal Stewart singled right behind him, and then Nathaniel Lowe would single home Steer. And the Reds at that point were down 4-2. The Guardians got a solo home run from Brian Rocchio in the fourth inning to stretch the lead to 5-2 over the Reds. And then in the fifth inning, Kyle Manzardo hit his second home run of the ball game, a solo shot this time. Angel Martinez came to the plate with a runner on in the seventh and two outs and delivered the third two-run home run of the game for the Guardians. They would cap their scoring with Jose Ramirez batting with a runner at first and one out in the eighth inning. Jose Ramirez batting. The first pitch to Ramirez. He swings and puts a charge into it. High. This is deep. Right center field. Out of room, Myers. That's gone. Another two-run home run by the Guardians today. Their sixth home run, fourth with a man aboard. And that's it. The Guardians beat the Reds today, 10-3. The Reds would get a run in the ninth inning. Blake Dunn reached with a base hit with one out in the ninth inning. He would score on a Matt McClain double into the right field corner, or actually scored on the Dane Myers base hit in the ninth inning. But in the end, the Reds would come up short against the Guardians. Final score 10-3 in Cleveland. We're back with the totals after this on the Reds Radio Network.
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0: 10-3, Guardians over the Reds here at Progressive Field in Cleveland. Welcome back into the Reds postgame show presented by Cincinnati Children's. Time to take a look at the totals from this one for the Guardians. 10 runs on 12 hits with no errors, 6 left for the Reds, 3 runs, 11 hits, no errors, and 8 left on base. Winning pitcher is Gavin Williams, 6-3. Brady Singer, the loser, he falls to 2-4. It was played in 2 hours, 27 minutes, 27,388 looking on at Progressive Field in Cleveland today. Now the Reds will continue the road trip. They've got 3 waiting for them in Philadelphia. They'll take on the Phillies tomorrow night with left-hander Nick Lodolo on the mound in search of his first win of the year. Lodolo 0-1 with an 8.68 ERA. Right-hander Andrew Painter starts for the Phillies. He's 1-4 with a 6.21 ERA. First pitch is 6:40. Airtime will be 6:10 across the Reds radio network tomorrow night. That's all for us. Thanks for listening. For Chris Welsh, our on-site engineer, Johnny Goldsmith, our studio producers, back at our network headquarters, Alex Egan, followed by Joe Waddell. I'm Tommy Thrall saying so long from Progressive Field, and we'll talk to you again tomorrow night from Philadelphia on the Reds Radio Network. So long.
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9: I'm Christopher Cruz in Washington. A new CBS News poll finds most of those asked aren't happy with the state of the economy. CBS News Deputy Director of Elections and Surveys, Jennifer DePinto.
10: Big numbers of Americans are concerned and stressed about finances. Feelings of being secure and content about them are down from this time last year. Overall ratings of the economy have been low, but now just 29% call it good, a level we have not seen since 2023.
9: On CBS's Face the Nation today, U.S. Trade Representative Jamison Greer was asked if President Trump made any concessions in his trade talks with Chinese President Xi Jinping.
11: Less a question of concessions and more a question of what's mutually beneficial for both of us. That's why we're so focused on non-sensitive trade, because that doesn't require concessions. That's about working together, talking about what they need, what we want to sell, what we need from them.
9: Xi and Trump met in Beijing last week. With that summit over, there is uncertainty about a potential $14 billion U.S. arms sale to Taiwan. On CBS's Face the Nation, Taiwan's representative to the U.S., Alexander Yu.
12: We believe in peace through strength. So actually it makes more sense for the United States to sell us the armor so we can defend ourselves, and so you don't have to send your army 9,500 miles away to defend us.
9: Russian officials say Ukrainian drone strikes have killed at least 4 people, including 3 near Moscow. The BBC's Maura Alderson says Ukrainian President Volodymyr Zelensky justified the strikes.
13: President Zelensky says Ukraine's mass overnight drone attack on 14 regions across Russia is entirely justified as a response to Moscow's prolongation of the war and its continuing attacks on Ukraine's cities. He said the attack on Moscow, including its main oil refinery, sent a clear message that the Russian state must end its war.
9: Police say a driver crashed into multiple cars and pedestrians in Oakland, California, shortly after 11 o'clock last night, killing 3 people. 2 of the 5 injured are in critical condition. Police haven't said what led to the crash, nor have they identified the driver who was injured in the crash. Acting U.S. Attorney General Todd Blanche says the investigation continues into what President Trump has long called the Russia collusion hoax.
14: Whether that's one conspiracy that continued from 2015, 2016, all the way up to 2023 is what we're looking at right now. But the way that we do that is with the grand jury process.
9: Yannick Sinner today became the first Italian man to win the Italian Open in 50 years. Our producer and copy editor for this shift today was Bob Costantini. Dave Shapiro did double duty as the assignment editor and desk associate. This is CBS News.
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22: Here's your WTLO forecast. I'm staff meteorologist Megan Mulford. Lows around 65 tonight, under clear skies, winds out of the south, 5 to 10 miles an hour. Bright sunshine develops with fog in spots early. Tomorrow, daytime highs approaching 89. Mainly clear skies. Tomorrow night, lows dip down to about 66. With your WTLO forecast, I'm staff meteorologist Megan Mulford. Currently, it's 86 degrees.
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2: I'm Christopher Cruz in Washington. A new CBS News poll finds most of those asked aren't happy with the state of the economy. CBS News Deputy Director of Elections and Surveys, Jennifer DePinto.
3: Big numbers of Americans are concerned and stressed about finances. Feelings of being secure and content about them are down from this time last year. Overall ratings of the economy have been low, but now just 29% call it good, a level we have not seen since 2023.
2: On CBS's Face the Nation today, U.S. Trade Representative Jameson Greer was asked if President Trump made any concessions in his trade talks with Chinese President Xi Jinping.
4: Less a question of concessions and more a question of what's mutually beneficial for both of us. That's why we're so focused on non-sensitive trade, because that doesn't require concessions. That's about working together, talking about what they need, what we want to sell, what we need from them.
2: Xi and Trump met in Beijing last week. With that summit over, there is uncertainty about a potential $14 billion U.S. arms sale to Taiwan. On CBS's Face the Nation, Taiwan's representative to the U.S., Alexander Yu.
5: We believe in peace through strength. So actually it makes more sense for the United States to sell us the armor so we can defend ourselves, and so you don't have to send your army 9,500 miles away to defend us.
2: Russian officials say Ukrainian drone strikes have killed at least four people, including three near Moscow. The BBC's Maura Alderson says Ukrainian President Volodymyr Zelensky justified the strikes.
6: President Zelensky says Ukraine's mass overnight drone attack on 14 regions across Russia is entirely justified as a response to Moscow's prolongation of the war and its continuing attacks on Ukraine's cities. He said the attack on Moscow, including its main oil refinery, sent a clear message that the Russian state must end its war.
2: Police say a driver crashed into multiple cars and pedestrians in Oakland, California, shortly after 11 o'clock last night, killing three people. Two of the five injured are in critical condition. Police haven't said what led to the crash, nor have they identified the driver who was injured in the crash. Acting U.S. Attorney General Todd Blanche says the investigation continues into what President Trump has long called the Russia collusion hoax.
7: Whether that's one conspiracy that continued from 2015, 2016, all the way up to 2023 is what we're looking at right now. But the way that we do that is with the grand jury process.
2: Yannick Sinner today became the first Italian man to win the Italian Open in 50 years. Our producer and copy editor for this shift today was Bob Costantini. Dave Shapiro did double duty as the assignment editor and desk associate. This is CBS News.
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17: Here's your WTLO forecast. I'm staff meteorologist Megan Mulford. Lows around 65 tonight, under clear skies, winds out of the south, 5 to 10 miles an hour. Bright sunshine develops with fog in spots early. Tomorrow, daytime highs approaching 89. Mainly clear skies, tomorrow night, lows dip down to about 66. With your WTLO forecast, I'm staff meteorologist Megan Mulford. Currently 88.
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2: Here's your WTLO forecast. I'm staff meteorologist Megan Mulford. Lows around 65 tonight, under clear skies, winds out of the south, 5 to 10 miles an hour. Bright sunshine develops with fog in spots early. Tomorrow, daytime highs approaching 89. Mainly clear skies. Tomorrow night, lows dip down to about 66. With your WTLO forecast, I'm staff meteorologist Megan Mulford. Currently 88.
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1: Listen to the current Somerset area forecast by calling the Fort Broadcasting 24/7 weather line at 606-678-8100. Get the forecast and high and low temperatures for today and tomorrow. Just call 606-678-8100.
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a story every man ought to know. 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
2: I'm Heather Bosch. Ukraine launches its biggest drone attack on Russia in over a year. Four people are dead, the BBC's Moira Alderson reports.
3: President Zelensky says Ukraine's mass overnight drone attack on 14 regions across Russia is entirely justified as a response to Moscow's prolongation of the war and its continuing attacks on Ukraine's cities. He said the attack on Moscow, including its main oil refinery, sent a clear message that the Russian state must end its war.
2: With President Trump returning from a high-stakes meeting with China's president, Taiwan's representative to the U.S. tells CBS's Face the Nation.
4: We'll see. But President Trump, when he was in Beijing the last 2 days, he mentioned that he heard a lot about Taiwan. But the problem is he heard only their side of the story. You know, He heard the Chinese story. I think he, if he has time, would love to tell him our side of the story, the Taiwan story, which is one that of resiliency.
2: Taiwan says it's independent while China still claims the territory. Two U.S. Navy jets were involved in a crash today at an air show at Western Idaho's Mountain Home Air Force Base. An event organizer says all four crew members safely ejected. A day-long rally in Washington, D.C. aims to rededicate the country as one nation under God. Republican South Carolina Senator Tim Scott.
5: America has proven to be a resilient nation when we humble ourselves before the King of Kings, the Almighty God.
2: Some conservatives argue the U.S. was founded as a Christian nation, although historians often dispute that. In Minnesota, the Flanders wildfire has grown to 1,200 acres. Crow Wing County Sheriff Eric Klang.
6: We've had some secondary structures that have been destroyed, like sheds and outbuildings of a sort. But for the most part, we're in pretty good shape.
2: Governor Tim Walz has activated the National Guard to help battle several wildfires. In a Philadelphia suburb, CBS's Ava Anderson says crowds surged in anticipation of a new watch.
7: Hundreds hope to get their hands on a limited-release Swatch watch. Cole Reichert arrived at 5:45 a.m.
8: More people started to come. More police officers started to come.
7: All of the commotion was over a collaboration between Swatch and luxury watchmaker Audemars Piguet, with watches priced starting around $400. Some of the watches are already reselling online for thousands above retail. Upper Merion police said people attempted to get inside the mall before opening.
9: None of you are going in.
7: Police say some people tried to break down doors and one person was arrested on trespassing-related charges.
2: This is CBS News.
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11: 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Get the forecast and high and low temperatures for today and tomorrow. Just call 606-678-8100.
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13: Here's your WTLO forecast. I'm staff meteorologist Megan Mulford. Lows around 65 tonight, under clear skies, winds out of the south, 5 to 10 miles an hour. Bright sunshine develops with fog in spots early. Tomorrow, daytime highs approaching 89. Mainly clear skies. Tomorrow night, lows dip down to about 66. With your WTLO forecast, I'm staff meteorologist Megan Mulford. Currently 88.
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2: Here's your WTLO forecast. I'm staff meteorologist Megan Mulford. Lows around 65 tonight, under clear skies, winds out of the south, 5 to 10 miles an hour. Bright sunshine develops with fog in spots early. Tomorrow, daytime highs approaching 89. Mainly clear skies. Tomorrow night, lows dip down to about 66. With your WTLO forecast, I'm staff meteorologist.

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2: I'm Heather Bosch. A manhunt is underway for one of three suspected gunmen who's still at large after at least 10 random weekend shootings in Austin. Mayor Kirk Watson.
3: We are reporting multiple shootings throughout the area. Two of those have been at our fire station, two Austin Fire Department stations.
2: At least four people were injured. More than a quarter million people are figuring out how to get to work tomorrow, with union members at New York's Long Island Railroad on strike. Jano Lieber heads the Metropolitan Transportation Authority.
4: For the relatively small percentage of people who have to be in person, especially essential workers, we've set up this shuttle bus system that brings you from 6-plus location on the island, both Nassau and Suffolk, into subway stations where you can get into the city.
2: Russian officials say Ukrainian drone strikes overnight killed at least four people, including three near Moscow. The BBC's Sasha Slichter.
5: Last week, Russia sent a record 1,500 drones into Ukraine in the space of 36 hours, killing 24 people. In response, President Zelensky summoned his commanders, promising harsh retaliation. Until very recently, many Russians could persuade themselves that this was a war being fought far away, nothing to do with them. But Ukraine's attacks of recent months, culminating in last night's, have brought President Putin's war back home. And Russians, already annoyed at curbs on their internet calls and rising prices, are not happy.
2: The BBC's Moira Alderson says a drone strike hit just outside a nuclear power plant in the United Arab Emirates.
6: Abu Dhabi says a fire has broken out at a nuclear power plant in the Al Dhafra region following a drone strike. The drone hit an electrical generator outside the inner perimeter of the Baraka nuclear power plant. The authorities say the safety of the facility is not affected, but there are no reported injuries.
2: Warnings that an outbreak of deadly hemorrhagic fever could spread.
7: I'm Vicky Barker at the Foreign Desk in London. The World Health Organization has declared an Ebola outbreak in the Democratic Republic of Congo a public health emergency of global concern. Nearly 250 cases so far and at least 80 deaths. It's a rare strain of the virus for which no vaccine or treatment exists. There's already been one death in neighboring Uganda.
2: The viral 6-7 joke reaches the Pope.
8: 6-7!
2: Some children at the Vatican there teaching Pope Leo the 6-7 hand gesture, the nonsensical joke that's gone viral. This is CBS News.
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15: Here's your WTLO forecast. I'm staff meteorologist Megan Mulford. Lows around 65 tonight, under clear skies, winds out of the south, 5 to 10 miles an hour. Bright sunshine develops with fog in spots early. Tomorrow, daytime highs approaching 89. Mainly clear skies, tomorrow night, lows dip down to about 66. With your WTLO forecast, I'm staff meteorologist Megan Mulford. Currently, 86.
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18: I'm Greg Bell, and we open with a spring holiday episode of Harrison Faye. And later, mosey on down to Pine Ridge, Arkansas, and check in on Lum and Abner. First, though, here's Phil and Alice with a tremendous supporting cast in an offering from around Easter time. Oh, and just wait until you hear who joins the fun. Let's head back to April 9th of 1950.
19: Good health to all from Rexall. And now your Rexall Rexall Family Druggist brings you the Phil Harris Alice Faye Show, written by Ray Singer and Dick Chevrolet, with Elliot Lewis, Walter Tetley, Robert North, Janine Roos, Ann Whitfield, Walter Sharp and his music, yours truly, Bill Foreman, and starring Alice Faye and...

0: Yesterday, being the day before Easter, Phil insisted on telling the children the story of the Easter Bunny. So let's go back to yesterday and listen in while Phil tells the story in his own inimitable fashion.
1: So you see, kids, when you're asleep tonight, the Easter Bunny will drive up with his reindeer, come down the chimney, and put the colored eggs under the tree.
2: Phil, you have the wrong holiday.
1: The wrong holiday? Oh, yeah, of course. I got it mixed up with the 4th of July.
2: That's right, Wonga. Easter is the day when if the turkey comes out and sees his shadow, you know it's 6 weeks until Labor Day.
1: So that's how they know when Labor Day comes, huh?
3: Daddy, do you believe in the Easter Bunny?
1: Well, sure. Me and Frankie see him quite often.
3: What does he look like?
1: Well, he has big ears, pink eyes, and a funny nose that twitches.
3: We know what Uncle Frankie looks like. It's all the bunny.
1: Well, that was the bunny. Oh, I see what you mean. Yeah, there is a similarity. But you know something, kids? I talk to the bunny all the time.
3: Oh, Father, please.
1: What's the matter? Don't you kids believe me? What are you, a couple of clinics or something? A beautiful story about the Easter Bunny, and you don't believe me.
4: I believe you, Philip, and please go on. You intrigue me.
1: Well, if it isn't Uncle Wiggily, pull up a cabbage and sit down. You kids will think differently tomorrow morning when you see the eggs my friend the rabbit leaves tonight. You'll think differently, all right. Come on, Alice. Let's leave these two little disbelievers here.
3: Phyllis, he really believes that corny bunny story. It figures. Gee, poor Daddy. He'll be awful disappointed if that rabbit doesn't show up tonight. We've got to do something about it.
5: What can we do?
3: It's simple. All we have to do is find a big rabbit that can talk.
5: Oh, sis, you've been popping your bubble gum too hard.
3: Where can we find a talking rabbit? I know a guy.
5: Where do we find this guy?
3: Well, you know Daddy's other radio program?
5: You mean the one that he stars on for Lucky Strike?
3: Yes. Well, there's a stooge on that program who can talk like a rabbit.
5: Oh, I don't think Mr. Benny can talk like a rabbit.
3: Alice, Mr. Benny is not a stooge. Daddy says he's the best straight man he ever had. Talking about Mel Blanc. He's the one who plays Bugs Bunny in the Warner Brothers cartoons.
5: Oh, yes, he's wonderful. Let's call him and see if he'll dress up in a rabbit suit and come over.
3: Yeah, and will Daddy be surprised? But remember, we gotta keep it a secret. We'll tell Mr. Blanc to come through the back door so nobody will know.
1: Alice, wait a minute. You don't have to tell me. I don't believe in the Easter Bunny, but children should. Gee whiz. I want them to live in their little world of make-believe as long as they can. I want them to have faith in the little sprites and elves who cavort through the fiction of fairy tales.
2: Thank you, Mother Goose.
1: Okay.
2: Now, you know no rabbit's going to show up tonight.
1: I know no rabbit's going to show up tonight. But tomorrow morning when the kids wake up and they find the colored eggs, and then they'll think that the bunny was here. And that must be Frankie. I'll get it. I told him to get a dozen eggs and some dye on his way over. Oh, hello, Franklin.
6: Hiya, Curly. Well, I got the stuff you wanted. You get the glasses and nutmeg, and I'll mix it.
1: Glasses and nutmeg for what? I told you to bring eggs and dye.
6: Oh, I thought you said eggs and rye.
1: Remley, listen to me. I wanted to color eggs for the kids. Now you made a mistake.
6: Oh, what a pity. Now we will have to make an eggnog.
1: Yeah, this is going to be a great Easter for the kids. When they get up in the morning and go looking, they'll find eggnogs.
6: Don't worry. Well, we're going to put them. They ain't going to find them.
1: Frankie, we ain't mixing eggnogs. Now, we're going to spend the evening coloring eggs.
6: We're going to do what?
1: color eggs. Oh, we'll have loads of fun, Frankie. We'll take all the colored dyes and mix them with water and then put them into bowls. And then we'll take the eggs and dip them in gently, and they'll come out beautiful colors, such as violet, fuchsia, cerise, chartreuse.
7: Well, la-di-da!
6: Sounds like a racy evening.
1: All right. Look, Remley, this is for the kids. I want them to believe in the Easter Bunny. Now, look, you got the wrong stuff, so you'll have to go back to the store and get some dye.
6: All right, I'll exchange it. I'll take back the rye.
1: Don't touch that bottle. It has a color all its own. Old fuchsia.
6: We're going to dye eggs. What do you need the bottle for?
1: We'll use it to crack open the eggs. Now get going.
6: Okay. While I'm gone, do me a favor and sing.
1: Why do you want me to sing while you're gone?
6: Better than having you do it while I'm here.
1: Well, he wouldn't understand this number anyway.

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Ain't there treasures mine if I try? But if I won my blessings, I'm counting and counting.

when I am dry, the fruit on the boughs of the tree. 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Ain't I got a loved one who loves me? 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I may not be in heaven,

0: We'll be right back with more of the Phil Harris and Alice Faye Show right after this.
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4: Here's your WTLO forecast. I'm Staff Meteorologist Megan Mulford. Lows around 65 tonight, under clear skies, winds out of the south, 5 to 10 miles an hour. Bright sunshine develops with fog in spots early. Tomorrow, daytime highs approaching 89. Mainly clear skies. Tomorrow night, lows dip down to about 66. With your WTLO forecast, I'm Staff Meteorologist Megan Mulford. Currently, 86.
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6: Phyllis, what time did Mel Blanc say he'd be here?
7: He said he'd be here at... That's the back door. It must be him now.
6: I'll let him in. Gee, it's Bugs Bunny. Gosh, Mr. Blanc, you look swell in that rabbit costume. You look like a real bunny.
8: Thanks.
6: We asked you to come over because we want you to fool somebody. Do you think you can do it?
8: Well, I can do it, but I don't know if I ought to. You see, I don't like to fool people.
6: But you promised us. You're not going to go back on your word, are you?
8: Of course not. What do you think I am, a Welsh rabbit?
6: That's all we needed, a hokey hair.
8: Well, what do you expect from a rabbit? Good jokes?
9: Well, it's kind of hard to pass myself off as an Easter bunny. You know, kids are pretty hip these days. Who is this backward child you want me to fool?
6: Our daddy. He believes in the Easter bunny.
9: He believes in the Easter bunny? Oh, he's been nibbling on tainted ham hocks. Hey, does your mother believe in us, too?
6: No, so don't let her see you.
7: You sneak into the living room and sit in the corner, and we'll send Daddy in to see you.
6: And don't forget, if Mommy comes in, hide.
8: Yeah, okay, Doc.
6: Come on, Phyllis. We'll tell Daddy we have a big surprise for him in the living room. Oh, Daddy!
10: I'm not talking to you two, you Easter bunny scoffer adders.
6: If you go in the living room, we have a big surprise for you.
10: A surprise for me? Oh, gee, that's wonderful. Hey, thanks, kids. I'll go right in. Gee, it was nice of the kids to get me something for Easter. Gosh, I hope it's a potted calla lily. Wonder where they put it. I don't see anything. I got to take care of the water on my knee. Keeps gurgling. What's that sound? Seems to be coming from the corner. Oh, it's just the Easter Bunny. I knew he'd show up and... Wait a minute! Now, wait a minute. Get a grip on yourself, Curly. Oh, now I'm seeing rabbits. And look at the size of them. I can't understand it. I haven't touched a drop in 2 months. I've been fighting it. I've been fighting it too hard. I'm suffering from battle fatigue. You're not really there, are you, Bunny? Alice, come in here quick, Alice!
11: Oh, for heaven's sakes, what is it, Phil? What's wrong?
10: Alice, look in the corner. A rabbit with a glandular condition.
11: What are you talking about? There's nothing in the corner. I don't see anything.
10: He's right over. He's gone.
11: Who's gone, dear?
10: Alice, I saw a 6-foot Easter bunny sitting over there.
11: I know, dear. He was dressed in white fur, and he had pink eyes and big ears, and he was wearing a high hat.
10: Don't be funny. He wasn't wearing a high hat. It was a derby. Didn't you see him, Alice?
11: Of course not, Phil. You're seeing things.
10: Oh.
11: Now, lie down, dear, and I'll go get you a cup of hot tea.
10: Tea?
11: Poor Phil.
12: What's wrong, Alice?
11: Oh, it's Phil. Willie, he's seeing 6-foot rabbits. What should I do?
12: Cut down the water pressure in the shower. It's beating his little brains out.
11: Willie, this is no joking matter. He's seeing things, and I have to snap him out of it.
12: Alice, I have a suggestion. If he thinks he's seeing 6-foot rabbits, why don't you get a 6-foot rabbit and actually let him see it?
11: How's the water pressure in your shower, kid?
12: No, I mean hire somebody to put on a costume. Do you remember Julius in that Easter play last year? He wore a real rabbit suit, and you couldn't tell him from the real thing.
11: Oh, I see what you mean. Willie, you call Julius and tell him to come over here in his rabbit suit as fast as he can.
12: Very well, sis.
11: Oh, this'll do it. Because if there is a rabbit for Phil to see, then the one he thinks he sees won't be the one he didn't see, because he really will see the one... Oh, I'd better check the water pressure in my shower, too. I'll have to sing my way out of this.

0: Alice, I called Julius, and he'll be right over in his rabbit suit.
1: Oh, good. And when he comes, we'll sneak him in the dining room.
0: Where's Philip?
1: Oh, he's still in the living room resting. Let's not disturb him because it's been quite an ordeal.
2: The most ridiculous thing that ever happened to me. If the rabbit was sitting in that corner, Alice would have seen him. But she didn't see him, so he couldn't have been there. I'm beginning to feel a little better. For a minute, I thought I was off my trolley.
3: Clank, clank, I'm derailed. Alice, Alice.
4: What are you yelling, Curly? I got the dye. What's the matter with you? You look like you've seen a ghost.
2: Oh, I just saw worse than that, Brimley. Now, take a look in that corner behind me. Please tell me that there's nothing there.
4: Well, I don't see any. Oh, hiya, Harvey. As I was saying, Curly, I got the dye.
2: Wait a minute. You mean you not only see him, you know him?
4: I ought to. I've been seeing him for years.
2: Oh, this animal belongs to you, huh?
4: Yeah. Oh, wait a minute. This one ain't mine. The one I always see is pink and has a long trunk and tusks.
2: But the egg yours, where's he come from?
4: Why don't you ask him?
2: Oh, sure, sure. I'll just walk up to him and say, hey, Rab, where are you from?
5: Pasadena, Doc.
2: Remley's talking.
6: Don't tell me. I'll make him believe I didn't hear him.
2: But he's talking English.
4: You're lucky. Mine talks elephant language. Can't understand a word
2: well,
4: mine
2: you
4: says.
2: Cut that out. Now, look, this is serious. Remley, we got to pull ourselves together. A rabbit can't talk.
4: But, Curly, we just...
2: Never mind. Now, just repeat after me. A rabbit can't talk.
4: A rabbit can't talk.
5: A rabbit can't talk.
2: You keep out of it. Remley did it again.
4: There's something phony about this rabbit. He sure is a stupid-looking thing. I've never seen such red eyes.
5: Hey, look who's talking.
4: Now, just a minute, Rabbit. My red eyes happen
2: all right,
4: to be...
2: All right, Frankie, stop talking to him. Look, Rab, I can't take any more of this. You better disappear and get out of my life or I'll make a rabbit stew out of you.
5: Oh, yeah? Don't get tough with me, Doc, or I'll cut off your foot and make a good luck charm out of it.
2: That does it. Come on, Remy, let's get out of this room.
4: You don't have to urge me. Curly, I'm throwing away the nutmeg.
2: Huh?
4: When we start seeing talking rabbits, it's time to quit.
2: We didn't really see him.
4: Hmm?
2: Put that nutmeg back. Tell you, we just imagined it. There's no such thing as a talking rabbit. Now forget about it and don't ever...
7: Oh, Bill, come into the dining room a minute. I have a surprise for you.
2: Come in, honey. Now, look, Remley, not a word to Alice about this talking rabbit.
4: All right, right.
2: What's the surprise, honey?
1: Oh, a friend of yours is here. Look over in the corner.
2: Where?
8: Right over here, Max.
2: Oh, no, another one. Frankie, I got another rabbit.
4: Capitalist. You got two rabbits. All I got is one lousy elephant.
2: Alice, tell me there's nothing in that corner.
1: Oh, but there is, honey. This is what you've been seeing. This is your Easter bunny.
2: Oh, no, no, no. It ain't mine. Mine's in the living room. This one's yours.
4: So she's got one, too. Congratulations, Alice, and welcome to our fold.
2: Alice, will you listen to me? This can't be the Easter bunny. I was just talking to him in the living room.
8: He must be an imposter. I'm the Easter bunny.
2: Oh, yeah? Just wait a minute. Hey, Rab, come in here a minute.
1: Now, Phil, please. This is the Easter bunny. If you saw another one, it was just a figment of your imagination.
5: Who are you calling a figment, Blondie?
1: You stay out of
9: here.
2: I told you, there's two of them.
5: And what do you mean, two of us? I'm the Easter Bunny.
8: Thank you, Mac. There's only one Easter Bunny, and that's I'm.
5: Now, wait a minute, Doc. You're waking the wrong side of the street. I've had this territory for years. I'm Bugs Bunny.
8: You're Bugs Bunny? Don't you remember me? I'm Harry Hare.
5: Harry!
8: Bugs! but you moved.
5: Well, I had to, Doc. You see, me and the missus had a nice hutch there, but we got a new landlord who didn't allow children. And there's no place for a rabbit.
2: All right, rabbits, you can break it up now.
5: You stay out of this. How's your wife, Harry?
8: Haven't you heard? She left me.
5: For another rabbit?
8: No. They're making a

0: can you get hiring two people to play rabbits? Well, thank goodness for one thing, I'm not crazy.
1: Curly, I hate to tell you this, but a third rabbit just came in. Look.
0: Another one? Oh, nah, you don't. I'm not going to fall for this again. Hey, buddy, who hired you to play the Easter Bunny?
2: Nobody hired me.
0: Well, what's your name? Who are you?
2: My name is Peter. I'm a wheel wabbit.
0: Oh,

0: This is Phil again. Folks, the Red Cross belongs to you. You are the Red Cross. National Headquarters in Washington has told us that this year's quota is far undersubscribed. And as we all know, today's cost of food and shelter is higher than ever. So for every dollar you gave before, this year, add a quarter more. Good night and Happy Easter.
1: Happy Easter, everybody.

0: This program was produced and directed by Paul Phillips. Included in today's cast were Mel Blanc and Arthur Q. Bryan. The part of Frankie Remley was played by Elliot Lewis, and Julius was played by Walter Tetley. Alice Faye appeared through the courtesy of 20th Century Fox.
1: The Easter Bunny, a fun holiday episode of the Harrison Faye program from April 9th of 1950. And how great to hear Mel Blanc, the voice of Bugs Bunny, playing an equally famous rabbit. I'm Greg Bell, and next on Win Radio Was is the comedy stylings of Lum and Abner. We'll be right back.
2: With his faithful valet Cato, Britt Reid, daring young publisher, matches wits with the underworld, risking his life that criminals and racketeers within the law may feel its weight by the sting of the Green Hornet.
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11: You know, one of the big buzzwords this year was micro RGB TV, which is basically about, you know, improving the color and the vibrancy with the latest TVs using tiny RGB lights that looks a lot nicer, brighter, beautiful. And there were tons of those. Mm-hmm. I expected

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0: Friends, at last a new amazing way has been discovered to relieve one of your major headaches. 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Now, instead of worrying about how to meet your payment each quarter, your employer simply deducts the proper amount from each payroll check, and for all practical purposes, you can then forget about your income taxes. Thus, the amount of taxes you pay remains the same as it would have been under the old plan, but the method of paying it has been made much easier and more convenient. So, since the new pay-as-you-go plan hasn't increased your income taxes 1 cent, don't you think it'd be a good idea to increase the amount of money you're putting away in war bonds and stamps each week? Your income's up now, and now's the time to save as much as you can, so you'll be able to buy the things you're going to want and need after the war's over. Remember, you can't put your money in a better or a safer place than United States war bonds and stamps. Now, let's see what's going on down at Pine Ridge. Well, yesterday, Lum and Abner received a telegram stating that a man from the Treasury Department would arrive in town today in connection with some citation. The details were contained in another telegram, which messenger boy Grandpappy Spears failed to deliver. And so, as we look in on the little community today, we find the old fellows in their jot-em-down store and library, fearfully awaiting the government man.
1: Hey, doggies, if that Mr. Partain's going to arrest us, Lum, I wish he'd hurry up and get here and do it. This waiting around is making a nervous wretch out of me.
2: Yeah, me too. I wish I knowed what it was that I done wrong on our income tax.
1: Well, we don't even know for sure if that's what we're being arrested for, do we?
2: Well, it must be. He's from the Treasury Department, ain't he?
1: Yeah.
2: If Grandpap hadn't mislaid that other telegram, we'd know exactly what we'd been dragged into court for.
1: I'll tell you what, Lum. Read that telegram that we did get over again. I want to hear that.
2: We've read it 1,000 or 100 times, Abner.
1: Yeah, I know it. Just read it again, though. See, we might understand it this time.
2: Well, I know it by heart.
1: Well, what does it say? It
2: says, we'll arrive in Pine Ridge tomorrow for your citation as explained in previous telegram.
1: Oh.
2: And it's signed by Lloyd Partain. Some Treasury feller.
1: Well, are you sure, Lum, that citation means getting arrested?
2: And you seen me look it up in a dictionary yourself.
1: Yeah, reckon they're right about it?
2: Well, of course they're right. Yeah. Said something about an official summons to appear before a tribunal or a court.
1: Oh, my goodness. My doggies, I'm just glad little Pearl's out of town, so she won't have to see her poor old papa being disgraced this way.
2: Grannies, if we just knowed what it was in that other telegram. Wait a minute.
1: Huh?
2: What's the matter with us anyway? Dick Huddleston would know what was in that other telegram.
1: He would?
2: Why, sure. He has to type them things down before Grandpap can deliver them.
1: I don't guess that's right, ain't it?
2: Let me get to that phone.
1: Yeah, call him up, Lum. Doggies, we'll at least know what we're getting arrested for. Then maybe we can sit down and figure some way to get out of it.
2: Well, I know it's about income tax, that new withholding stuff.
1: Yeah, just about.
2: Must have figured it wrong somewhere. Hello? Who is it?
1: I told him he never knowed about it.
2: Oh, well, this is Lum, Grandpap.
1: Get us both in the penitentiary.
2: I want to talk to Dick. He's what? Oh, my goodness. Well, tell him this is important. Yeah.
1: Is Grandpap going to get him, Lum?
2: Yeah, you know what Dick's doing?
1: Huh?
2: He's talking to that Mr. Partain.
1: Partain? Hi, doggies, is he in town already?
2: Must be.
1: Oh, my goodness. Oh, me.
2: Maybe Dick's trying to talk him out of arresting us. Wait a minute. Hello?
1: Get me a sledgehammer and start practicing beating them rocks.
2: Too busy, huh? Well, listen, Grandpap, maybe you can help us. See if you can find a copy of that telegram you forgot to deliver to us the other night.
1: I'm going to do it. I want to bust them right.
2: Yeah, the one that got destroyed.
1: Doggy, this must be awful serious if Dick's a bit of that Mr. Partain. He can't even talk to us, huh?
2: Yeah, I just hope Dick can do us some good.
1: Well, he ought to.
2: Hope he puts in some good licks for us.
1: Me too. Well, he will, I believe. He knows that we wouldn't have did whatever we done on a purpose. Dick knows us better than that.
2: Yeah, he knows we always try to be honest and everything. Hello? Huh? Well, did you look good?
1: Just wonder how many years we'll get.
2: Well, listen then. Ask Dick where it would be. He might know. Oh, where'd they go? They said what? Oh, my goodness. Well, all right, Grandpap. Goodbye.
1: What's the matter, Lum? Oh, what'd they do?
2: Dick and that Mr. Partain just left over there.
1: Well, good. Left, huh?
2: They was going down to the flagpole, he said.
1: Flagpole?
2: Yeah, and they told Grandpap to tell us just to wait here in the store till they call for us.
1: Doggy, that don't sound very good, you know.
2: Well, it ain't good, neither. Abner, go up and peek out the front window and see if you can see him standing around the flagpole.
1: Yeah. Doggy, that seems sort of silly, though. Don't reckon they're going to hang us to that flagpole, do you?
2: Oh, my goodness, I never thought about that. No, surely they wouldn't go that far without a trial anyway.
3: Stay tuned. We've got more Lum and Abner coming up right after this brief intermission.
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8: Here's your WTLO forecast. I'm staff meteorologist Megan Mulford. Lows around 65 tonight, under clear skies, winds out of the south, 5 to 10 miles an hour. Bright sunshine develops with fog in spots early. Tomorrow, daytime highs approaching 89. Mainly clear skies, tomorrow night, lows dip down to about 66. With your WTLO forecast, I'm staff meteorologist Megan Mulford. Currently 86.
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1: Lum, come here.
2: What's the matter?
1: Come here and look out the window here. Doggy, somebody's built a little platform in front of the pool there, and there's a crowd of people gathered around it.
2: Well, I'll swan to goodness.
1: I reckon what that platform for.
2: Grannies, I don't know.
1: They might put the rope around us and then kick us off the platforms about what they're going
2: don't
1: to do.
2: Don't talk that way, Abner.
1: Well, there's some reason for it, Lum.
2: Maybe they're just going to hold a public trial for us right out in the road there.
1: Oh, my goodness.
2: We're likely going to make examples out of us. Horrible examples. That's what they're going to do. I know it. Feel it.
1: Doggies, Lum, I just don't believe I can go out there and be an example in front of all them folks. How'd they all find out about this anyway?
2: Well, Dick must have told them.
1: Dick Huddleston?
2: Well, he must have spread the word around. He's the only one that knowed about it.
1: Yeah, that's right, ain't he? And here I thought he was our friend. That
2: well,
1: snake in the weeds.
2: Well,
1: he
2: is
1: farming.
2: Our friend. Wait a minute, Abner. He can't hardly go again a big giverman feller like this Mr. Partain.
1: And if I was having my druthers, I'd rather that Partain feller stay in Washington. That's what I'd rather. He ain't got no business coming down here e-resting us anyway,
2: Abner,
1: Lum.
2: He's on official business. You can't blame him neither. He's
1: I'll
2: just
1: blame
2: carrying
1: him.
2: Out orders.
1: Well, if he don't have to do it. He could quit his job. He don't have to e-rest me.
2: If we win again the law, all right, grannies, we got it coming to us.
1: We have.
2: Wait a minute. There comes Cedric out there. Maybe he'll know what this is all about.
1: Well, he ought to know something. He's always hanging around wherever there's anything going on.
2: Yeah, I know it.
10: Wonderful world.
1: I don't know what's wonderful about it, Cedric.
10: Well, Mr. Dick says I'm supposed to bring you fellas down to that platform now.
1: Uh-oh, there it is, Lum.
0: Yeah, that's it, all right. Cedric, do you know exactly what this is all about?
1: Yeah, what have you heard, Cedric?
10: Well, I don't know. I ain't heard nothing. All I know is I'm supposed to bring you fellas down there. And then that Givermint feller, forgot his name now, he's got something to say to you.
1: Yeah, well, we figured that much out ourselves. Has he got any handcuffs with him, Cedric?
10: I don't know. I never seen none.
1: You never, huh?
10: No, Mom.
1: Well, he'll have to have them if he's going to hold me. I'll tell him that right now. I'll run. That's what
0: Abner,
1: I'll do.
0: Abner, now, he might shoot you. He might have to shoot you.
1: I don't care. He can shoot. I'm going down to the river there and hiding that canebrake. That's where I'm going. I won't be resting.
10: Well, all I know is he wants you all to come down there. Come on, you better hurry up, too. They're waiting for you.
1: All right, doggies. Well, I reckon we better go on, Lum.
0: Yeah, all right. Go ahead. I'm coming.
1: Well, come on now. Don't you sneak back there and run off.
0: I ain't. Go ahead.
1: Reckon we were to lock up the store?
0: No, they're more than likely to let us come back and lock it up and get our things and all.
1: Yeah, I reckon they will. All right, doggies. Look here, Lum. Look at that crowd gathered around down there.
0: Yeah, this is humiliating this one day of my whole life.
1: Yeah, me too.
0: Might have did it private without having a whole crowd down there to watch it.
1: Why, sure, if he wanted to eat fellas,
10: they're waiting for
1: you. Store. We're walking as fast as we can, Cedric. I ain't no rush to get there.
0: Me neither.
1: I ain't going to run to get sent to the penitentiary. I know that. If he ain't got time to wait, he can go on back to Washington. I don't care.
0: Now, listen, Abner, whatever it was we done wrong, just recollect we never meant to do it. Tell them that.
1: Yeah.
0: Or maybe you better let me do the talking.
1: Huh?
0: If he asks you anything, just say you don't know nothing.
1: Yeah, that's what I'll tell him, Miss Walker.
0: And that won't be fur from right, neither.
1: No, I wouldn't know what to say, no way. I ain't never been arrested and sent to the penitentiary before. I don't know what you say.
0: You know, I wonder if I done the wrong thing in going around trying to explain this new withholding income tax thing to folks.
1: I told you you oughtn't to do it, Lum, till you learned more about it.
0: I'm just trying to get that one idea across to them. This new pay-as-you-go idea weren't raising their income tax at all. It was just an easier way for them to pay. It's all.
1: Yeah.
0: And that it ain't no reason for them to cut down on their bond buying.
1: Well, you must have did something wrong in Summers, Lum. We wouldn't be on our way to the penitentiary right now if you hadn't.
10: Hurry up, fellas.
1: Cedric, we're hurrying. Be quiet.
0: Yeah, leave us alone. Quit nagging us.
1: Doggies, look at there, Lum. Everybody turning around and gawking at us. Some of them are even smiling. Look at that mole's moves.
0: Yeah, I was noticing that.
1: Supposed to be our friends.
0: Just shows you how cute you humans are. All us here to get enjoyment out of other folks' suffering. Morbid curiosity, that's
1: Can't
0: what it
1: mind
0: is.
1: Mind out, here comes Dick Huddleston to meet us. Look there, he's even smiling, too.
0: Just human nature, I reckon. Howdy, Dick.
11: Yeah, hurry up, Lum. Mr. Fortin's waiting for you and Abner.
0: Yeah, we know. Exactly what this
11: you fellas are supposed to stand up on the platform beside Mr. Fortin, so come on now, follow me.
0: Howdy, Mose. Miss Barton. Tom.
11: That's it, fellas. Stand right there. Yeah, all right, Grandpap, go ahead.
12: Yeah, okay, Richard. All right, folks, simmer down. Quiet down to a bedlam. Ladies and gentlemen, I take a heap of pleasure in introducing Mr. Lloyd Partain, Associate Field Director in charge of agriculture of the, of the War Finance Division of the United States Treasury Department. Mr. Partain.
13: Thank you, Mr. Spears.
12: No, not at all.
13: Mr. Edwards and Mr. Peabody and the citizens of Pine Ridge, a little over 2 months ago, the Treasury Department appointed Mr. Edwards and Mr. Peabody co-chairmen of the Pine Ridge War Savings Staff. Since that time, we have kept a close watch over their work.
12: Uh-oh.
13: And now, through their leadership and the fine cooperation of you citizens, Pine Ridge has won for itself a signal honor.
0: Honor?
13: The records show that every single family in your community has purchased a war bond and is continuing to purchase them 100%. And therefore, Pine Ridge has earned the title of America's first tea town.
1: Tea town? You mean we got to start drinking tea?
13: And so it is with sincere pleasure that I present to you, on behalf of the Treasury Department, this tea flag. And as it flies from your flagpole, we hope it will be a challenge to other American towns to emulate your excellent achievement.
1: Well, take the flag, Lum, or say something.
10: Granny, I don't know what to say.
1: Well, do something. I don't know what to do.
12: Here, give me the tea flag, Lloyd. I'll hoist it up on the pigeon-toed flagpole myself.
1: Grandpap, that ain't no way to talk to a government man.
10: No, watch yourself, Grand.
13: Grandpap is right. Hoist it up on the pigeon-toed flagpole.
12: Wait a minute, Lloyd. You ain't Leonard Partain's boy from over near Green Ridge, are you?
13: Why, sure.
12: By Jiminy, you must have known Lawrence Finks then, the feller with one web foot.
13: Know him? Why, listen, I even know Clyde.
12: Clyde? Now, who's Clyde?
13: Why, Clyde is a duck that Lauren's mother was frightened by.
12: Oh, for goodness sake.
0: You know, folks, we all can remember much too well the cry, too little, too late, that our fighting men made earlier in the war. Well, now today, right here on the home front, we hear a similar cry that should never be. It's too many, too little. Yes, too many of us are investing too little of our money in United States war bonds and stamps. The latest figures show that about 26 million wage earners are regularly investing a little less than 9% of their pay in war bonds through the payroll savings plan. And that's not enough. Not nearly enough to supply the money needed for our armed forces and to combat the war against rising prices on the home front. Are you doing your share? Well, don't be one of the too many who are doing too little. Remember, there can't be too many of us who do too much. This program was presented for the United States Treasury Department by the Miles Laboratories, makers of Alka-Seltzer and one-a-day brand vitamin tablets, in cooperation with the Drug, Cosmetic, and Allied Industries Committee.

0: Chester Locke and Norris Goff in that Lum and Abner offering from July 15th of 1943. Well, I'm Greg Bell, and earlier we had an episode of the Phil Harris and Alice Faye program. Well, did you know that Harris actually showed up in one of Lum and Abner's motion pictures? He played a traveling salesman. Can you name that 1940 film? I'll have the answer and then wrap up when radio was right after this break.
1: There's no business like show, business like no business I know.
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4: 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And it's a way in which the consumers can have a little bit more control over who they share their data with.
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5: 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And I mentioned in one of their films, Phil Harris showed up playing a traveling salesman. 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
2: I'm Heather Bosch. Manhunt in Texas. Austin police are searching for one of three suspected gunmen who's still at large after a series of shootings. Police Chief Lisa Davis.
3: We're currently investigating 10 shootings that occurred late yesterday and into today. At this time, most of the shootings have occurred in South Austin. No specific motive, and they appear to be random in nature.
2: Four people were injured. Two U.S. Navy jets appeared to touch mid-air at an air show in Idaho. All four crew members ejecting before the jets crashed to the ground. Eyewitness video.
4: There have been four good parachutes that we're seeing, and we ask that everyone remain where you are.
2: Courtesy Ruben Villapando, organizers of the event at the Mountain Home Air Force Base say the aviators are safe. There are no other reports of injuries. Nearly 90 deaths are now being blamed on Ebola in Africa's Democratic Republic of Congo. Virologist Jason Kidrichuk compares it to other outbreaks.
5: Not as high as what we've seen with other Ebola virus outbreaks, with other Ebola virus species, but it's the extraordinary number of cases that we've seen in such a short period of time. So there's a real need right now to figure out how many people have been not diagnosed yet, how far the virus has reached, and how quickly this can get contained.
2: The World Health Organization has declared it a public health emergency. U.S. Trade Representative Jamison Greer is backing up President Trump's assertion that great deals were made during Trump's recent trip to China, telling CBS's Face the Nation.
6: We saw China over the past couple of days reduce a host of non-tariff barriers on agricultural products such as beef and poultry, etc. And so we've seen them already starting to do things to facilitate imports from the United States.
2: A day-long rally in Washington, D.C. aims to rededicate the country as one nation under God. Speaker Mike Johnson says faith has deep roots.
7: Facing imminent battle and almost certain death, our founders held a decisive day of what they called humiliation, fasting, and prayer. They did that to humble themselves and to seek your guidance at the dawn of their fight for freedom.
2: Historians point out the founders also took steps to make separation of church and state. Pomp, circumstance, and a royal lesson in Great Britain.
8: As the bands marched past the viewing stand outside Buckingham Palace, William and Kate led their three children to greet some of the World War II veterans seated in the front row. William putting an occasional reassuring hand on 7-year-old Louis's shoulder. George, Charlotte, and Louis are being slowly groomed for their futures in what its royal members call the firm. Vicky Barker, CBS News, London.
2: This is CBS News.
1: Join Adriana Diaz and Kelly O'Grady for the perfect start to your weekend. 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
11: Somerset weather. Here's your WTLO forecast. I'm staff meteorologist Megan Mulford. Lows level off around 65 tonight under clear skies. Winds out of the south 5 to 10 miles an hour. Daytime highs approaching 89 with fog and spots early tomorrow. Bright sunshine expected. Lows dip down to about 66. Tomorrow night, mainly clear skies. With your WTLO forecast, I'm staff meteorologist Megan Mulford. Right now, 86.
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14: I'm Greg Bellamy, open with a female defense attorney, voiced by an Oscar-winning actress. And then it's our weekly visit to Valley Springs for Mary Foster, the editor's daughter. Mercedes McCambridge was indeed a radio star, but also a very accomplished Broadway actor and film performer. Her big break on the big screen came in 1949. She worked opposite Broderick Crawford in All the King's Men, and her role of campaign assistant Sadie Burke won her a Best Supporting Actress Academy Award. Here she is as a defense attorney, handling the case of George Baumann as played by Bill Boucher. Howard Culver is Judd, Jan Arvan as the DA, Peter Leeds as R. Finley Baker, Harley Bear as the judge, and Mary Lansing as Mrs. Baumann. It's from August 28th of 1952.